0: left point, a long shoot in, blocked, and another one from the rather right point, just deflecting wide with a lot of bodies in front of goaltender Smith, had been knocked away there. McLean got a help out on this right side. Putter tried to get it out on that right wing and been forechecked here by the Steelers to keep it in momentarily, but chopped out to center. Grab back here again, just inside the blue line, is trying to move it out here with Roy trying to clear it over on this right side. Deflecting it wide to the right of the goal. So, again, good forecheck here by the Steelites to keep it in with Richmond over Ager. Cleared out the center, and that would have been checked away. Butter at the Steelhead blue line. Richmond tried to steer it over on this right side. A bouncing puck over there, and Richmond deflecting it in wide to the left of the goal. D'Andrea taking it back to the Kingston goal. 7:40 gone by in the second period, approaching the midway point of the game, and a 2-1 Kingston lead. Trying to keep that momentum going from this first goal of the second period, but kind of a pesky Steelhead team kind of coming back at them here again, looking for a tying goal. Through the point, but that had been steered just into the slot, and a long shoot in, caught there by Smith and held out. Faceoff will go to his left. 8:01 gone by second period. A 2-1 Kingston lead. For Upper Canada Fuel and Burner Frauds Hockey, a new country 98.9.
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0: Jim Gelker's Jack Clark back at CAA Arena in Brampton. And Krillman unassisted goal coming up here at the 2:49 mark of this second period for the 2-1 Kingston lead.
2: Yeah, I thought maybe that was a shot for Matthew Henderson. He tipped home, but maybe he hit a stick on the way through before it got to Krillman. Says unassisted here on the website, but thought Matthew Henderson might get a point on that one nonetheless. That was a lucky break there for the Frontenacs right before that TV timeout. They were hemmed in there pretty good. It was that McLean, Butter, and Wright line that just kind of got stuck in their own end, and they were out there for a solid minute and a half, close to 2 minutes. You could tell they were tired. Smith did a good job fighting off a couple of good Steelheads chances, and a puck went into the net, catches a break for Kingston.
0: Steelhead winning that faceoff right from the faceoff there to the left of Smith, trying to regain control. Mondu had been checked away and got it out here to center. Cook trying to hand it off there, but it had been scooped ahead on a glove pass out here in neutral zone. Faceoff coming outside the zone here, I believe, with 8:13 gone by.
2: Correct myself there, not into the net, but into the netting above the glass. You don't want to confuse anybody listening at home.
0: I've done enough of that here tonight so far, and the icing calls going the other way, so we'll have you completely confused here by the end of this one tonight.
2: All you need to know is it's 2-1 front now.
0: That's the important part. There you are. That's the most important one. Clear just inside the Kingston blue line. That have been knocked away from Mishiak. Four goals here last night, but has been unable to really get on track for an opportunity here on the rookie finish netminder here tonight so far. I'm a Jarvey, and that's cleared in on the icing call against the Steelheads.
2: There we go. That's right. Look at that. We're getting better, Jim. We're getting better at this. Looks like Cook, Pobjal, and Mishiak are going to stay out for this offensive zone faceoff. Like the addition of Cook to this line. Mentioned that a little bit earlier in the first period. I think he adds a nice physical force to the Slovakian forwards here. But yeah, you're right, mentioned it. Just can't quite get on track in this makeshift second line for the Frontenacs.
0: Quick break out by the Steelheads, getting this face up and charging in on that left side. And the rebound bouncing crazy into the slot area here. And that had just steered away. Smith had made the initial save. Now some back check coming right back at him again. The shot knocked wide to the right of the goal. So look out, a little bit of danger again with Ardaugh coming right back at these Prots there inside the blue. And some shoving and some chatter going on here in behind the Kingston net here. Just been only that one penalty called early in the game against the Steelheads, early in the first period. Amadovsky with a high stick at 4:36, but Frantz unsuccessful on that power play, and nothing going to be called here right now either.
2: Maybe the Steelheads' best chance of the period, and it all got started by Zach Nyman with some elite speed from his post in that the defense. He blew by Van Williamson, and that's a tough task. Van Williamson, a great skater. Nice job by Royden Smith to fight it off, but that was elite speed there from Zach Nyman.
0: 8:50 gone by here in the second period. And the 3-1 lead in favor of the Frontiers so far. Steered wide to the right of the goal as Goldie are trying to move it out over on that right side to give it out to Snyder. Good to see him get back out there. He's been taking a errant high stick earlier on his last shift. That cleared up into the netting behind the Kingston goal. So another face-off off to the right of Smith. Front staying over tonight here again in Brampton tonight. We'll head into Brantford late in the morning for that 4 o'clock game tomorrow afternoon at TD Center in Brantford to wrap up this 3-3 busy holiday weekend. But at least the kids get Sunday, Monday off to head home with their parents here after that game tomorrow afternoon. That'll be a great reunion with all the parents and everybody for Thanksgiving weekend.
2: Yeah, tough schedule break there for the Frontenacs on the third game of a 3-3 in the Bulldogs. They've been just resting at home all weekend waiting for the Frontenacs to get to Brantford, of course, play Ottawa on Sunday afternoon. But interesting scheduling there for the Frontenacs heading into Brantford tomorrow.
0: Cleared left side here for Kuzma. Tried to drop there for Kuhlman off a couple of sticks, but kept inside the blue. Neat stick handle. Backhanded in on that play by Goalier. Just taking control and keep it inside the blue here. And Henderson had to jump on the play here. Just about a 3-on-1 developing, but Snyder hustling back here to help out. And that broke that play up over on that left side of the Kingston blue. And icing going to be called against the Fronts, but nice play there to get away from that trouble.
2: Yeah, Nolan Snyder made a nice heads-up play there. As you mentioned, just kind of you take the icing on that, give yourself a chance to catch your breath and do it all over again in the defensive zone faceoff, though. This line, though, been out there for close to a minute for the Frontenacs, Kuhlman, Snyder, and Kuzma, so need a clean breakout here to get a change.
0: Faceoff to the right of Smith, 9:47 to gone in the second period, so approaching the midway point of this game here tonight in this 2-1 Kingston lead. So a tight one again here. Kuhlman rushing in here on a 2-1 developing. Got it over on the right side and score! Take the 2-goal lead with the 3-1 advantage. Kuhlman setting it over onto that right side, and the Fronts with Goldier jumping up into the play to clear that one in for a 3-1 Kingston advantage at 9:59.
2: Goldier's going to get his third of the year, but Alex Kuhlman continues to be the best Frontenac on the ice tonight. That was a fantastic feed through the defenseman of the Steelheads to find Goldier on the far side. Did a nice job of getting Amajarvi moving, and he went back to the blocker side, the far side. So nice touch there by Adam Goldier, but that play got started by Alex Kuhlman. That's as primary of an assist as one can get.
0: A fourth of the year earlier this period for Kuhlman at 2:49, now at 9:59. Goldier gets this one, his third of the year. So the Fronts just taking advantage here right now. So Goldier with his third of his rookie year. And a 9:59 time of the goal from the setup by Kuhlman. Beauty there, but the Steelheads coming right back. And that one just steered wide to the left of the goal and grabbed there by Smith. Standing right up to make that save, and faceoff will go to his left and deep in Kingston zone with 9:37 remaining in the second period. A 3-1 Kingston lead.
2: All coming up Frontenacs right now. At one end, it's a beautiful goal by Adam Goldier. At the other end, it's a highlight reel save by Royden Smith. He's been excellent. Tested a lot more here in this second period. Steelheads up to 15 shots on the night, and that's maybe his best save of the evening so far.
0: By the way, on that Kuhlman goal here, fourth of the year back at 2:49, they have given assist to Goldier and Kuzma. And now Goldier with his third of the year here from Kuhlman, obviously, and 9:59 to take this 3-1 lead. And Henderson getting an assist on that goal. So Henderson getting an assist along with Kuhlman. It was Goldier along with Kuzma getting the assist at 2:49 on the Kuhlman goal.
2: Once again, it's the defenseman for the Frontenacs making it happen. Adam Goldier's got a couple of points tonight. You just mentioned Henderson. Williamson's got a point. So the Frontenacs defenseman getting in on the rush again. Of course, Andre Mondu scored the first goal of the game as well. So everybody getting involved here tonight in Brampton.
0: Break out for the Fronts to get it down inside the Brampton blue line, trying to set it up here, but that had just steered wide and tried to get it back to the left point for Mondu to tee it up in there, but a 3-on-1 just about developing here for the Steelheads coming right back again. They've been knocked away again into the slot there on Ardaugh, trying to set it back in Carson in the slot area and right back inside the blue line. Try to move it out on that right wing, but knocked ahead and brought back in by Povichal for Mishiak. Bouncing kind of crazy puck wide to the left of the goal, and grabbed there just off to the left of the goal by Armin Jarvi to hold on to the faceoff to the left of the Steelheads goal with 8:28 remaining second period. 3-1, Kingston lead.
2: Really like what I'm seeing out of the Frontenacs here in the second period. Just like we talked about, Jim, they're building

0: Steelheads are trying to get the long shoot in from that right side. That had been blocked away and back out to center, trying to break it in on that left side as Ardau was stopped. Cleared in wide to the left here of the Kingston goal. Smith tried to wind it out over on that left wing. Taken out here by the Bronx deep inside their own zone. Less than 8 minutes remaining. Good pace in this one here in the second period as Van Acker had cleared it in wide to the right of the goal. Dumped in over on this right side with Cartwright trying to bring it out. Big scrum developing in the corner as Robar had been shoving in the corner. Looked could have been something maybe dropped there or a thing, but got it back here with Pridham's help. Robar checked again right out in front of the net. Coming right back at Cartwright. And that was steered out here on this right side as the Bronx want to change up. Well, it's cleared in wide to the left of Smith on the long shoot in, going wide to the left of the goal. And that had been blocked away out here to center. Stopped again here with Snyder, had been stopped. Pridham trying to stick handle in. Took it right out through the crease and running into Armajarvi, but and then knocked down. Three of the Steelheads all around him here as well. Made that four, and Pridham standing right back up at him.
1: Oh, man. I thought that was it, Jim. I thought that was going to be the first career goal for Logan Pridham. He made a nice move to dance around the defenseman. For those who came to any of the training camp scrimmages, you saw that a lot a few weeks ago in the preseason. He just pulled it off in a game. Armajarvi does a nice job of tracking it the entire way, but we talked about it last night with Logan Pridham. He keeps getting better and better with every game he plays, and he was just inches away from scoring his first career goal there.
0: Missing great opportunity on that one right there. Just came within inches of grabbing that one. With 7:14 remaining now in the second period. And it's a 3-1 Kingston lead. But a great effort here by Pridham. Set up in there. Jam that one through the crease. And the rookie netminder, Armajarvi, had been stood his ground there pretty well, really, and steering it just wide to the left of the goal. Take it again on the space up off to the left of the Steelhead goal. 7:14 to go in our second period remaining here. Review of the opening 40 minutes of this one here tonight at OHL News. It's Terry Doyle coming up in our second intermission, and Ken will bring us up to date on some of their action around the OHL here this evening with four games elsewhere around the NHL tonight and five games in the OHL elsewhere tonight as well. Taken back of the Steelhead goal. Krillman had been grabbed away back of the play. He's into it pretty good here now. Back of the net. Losing his stick there. And no penalties called while he was grabbed there. Well out of the play while it develops down inside Kingston Blue.
1: Thought Kuhlman maybe was going to go for the old Gordie Howe hat trick there. He was tied up really for a long time behind the net. Alex Kuhlman just everywhere. Chipping in all aspects here tonight.
0: Clearing it himself again here. Got it out here to center. Knocked in again here by Green and shoveled in over on that left side. Unable to get a shot from in close, and that one just tipped in wide to the left of Smith, so unable to capitalize on that opportunity late inside the blue line. Snyder tried to slide it back over on this left wing. That had been knocked away from Cartwright and cleared out to center here for the Steelheads, looking for a change here with 6:17 remaining in the second period and a 3-1 advantage here for the Bronx. Coming up here with a great effort in the second period with this momentum, just carrying it in with that late first period goal and then carrying over with a couple more here in this period as well, with Snyder getting an assist on that second goal, taking it away from Henderson and giving away to Snyder, along with Kuhlman on the assist on that last goal by Goalier at 9:59 of this period. That went off his stick up into the netting to the right of the Steelhead goal with 5:50 to go in the second period. It's a 3-1 Kingston lead for Upper Canada Fuel and Burner Bronx Hockey on New Country 98.9.
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0: Jim Gelfrey's Jack Clark back at CA Arena in Brampton. 7-5, the shots on goal in favor of the Steelheads here in the second period. 18-15 right now in favor of the Frogs here late in the second period coming up. So great effort by the Frogs here from the momentum. Again, just carrying it over here after they did so last night late in the second period into the third that they belong to there in that 7-4 win in Barrie.
1: Yeah, it's been interesting to watch the tone of this game change as well. In the first period, you saw a lot of tactical hockey from the Steelheads.

0: really trying to stick to their systems as much as possible, but now that they're down by a couple goals here, they've really changed tones and played a more physical style of hockey. It'll be interesting to see if the Frontenacs kind of get drawn into that or if they stay to their systems themselves, but the Steelheads trying to take this game over with physicality here so far in the second anyways.
1: Frobisher checked away there, has cleared it over onto that right side and brought back here in behind the Kingston goal. Anderson trying to move it over on this right side so the Frots will get it out of the danger zone here again as they doing it really well here now late in the second period. Getting out of their zone and getting out of danger there. Got it back to this left side as Williamson couldn't get a hold of it there. Cleared with Williamson and Mondu coming rushing back here on that good duo that we talked about in our first intermission. And in our pregame, that Troy Mann talking about that tough defense pair of the captain, Williamson and Mondu. Cleared to center. That would have been knocked down. Scoop pass Mondu, but grabbed there. But Robar hustling back there again. Good example of the forwards here. Jack hustling back here to back check by the guys.
0: Yeah, it's been a big part of the Frontenac defensive struggles. You heard Troy Mann talk about it. You know, a lot of that goes on the defense, but he said it. The forwards aren't blameless either. They got to get back. They got to mark their man, and they've done a really nice job of that here tonight. So clearly the message from practices this week have rang true so far here. Is there's a chance for the Steelheads. Great save by Smith.
1: And still standing up here in the blue ice, coming up with a couple of jams on right in front of the net here with Henderson standing ground there, holding on some good opportunities here for the Steelheads. Right in front of the net there with Amadovsky right there. And also Harding, the defenseman for the Steelheads, jumping up right into the play there as well.
0: Bryn Smith been fantastic tonight. But going back to my point, how I was going to finish that point is, you know, the forwards doing a nice job of getting back. And this 3-3 might have come at the right time for the Frontenacs in terms of, you know, they're just playing hockey this weekend. You know, you can overthink it. They had a break between Peterborough and Erie last week, and you can have a chance to maybe think too much. This weekend, 3-3, all you're doing on the road, away from Slush Puppy Place, you're with your teammates all the time. You're just going out there and you're playing hockey. Maybe this 3-3 road trip coming at the right time for the Frontenacs to kind of get things back on track here defensively. They've been excellent, only allowing the one goal here so far with a 4:20 left in the second period.
1: Going to be an interesting matchup tomorrow afternoon in Brantford for the Frogs here, because with the three goals here by the Frogs here tonight, that ties Brantford for the most goals scored by an OHL team so far this year. Brantford at 40, and now including these three for the Frogs, at 40 on the year coming in here as well.
0: They've been really lucky, Jim. A lot of fun hockey to watch this year. You know, even in the losing efforts, they've been really high-scoring games. You call it a fan favorite, a coach's nightmare, but from a broadcast perspective, you know, we don't mind the high-scoring games. It's a lot of fun up here from the broadcast booth. Don't tell Troy I said that, though.
1: I'll remind you said that tomorrow here, but this time here, 4:05 left in the second period.
0: It's 7-5 okay. Kingston.
1: Okay, never mind. As long as you're still ahead, that's okay.
0: Exactly.
1: This is cleared down in behind the Kingston goal. And that one tucked back of the goal with Henderson trying to move out. He was decked on the boards there, but got it out here to center and took that check, but got it out. Strudelman, long shoot in. That just kind of knocked down to wide to the left of the goal. As Kuhlman's just doing this here now, just shooting it toward the net, and anything can happen. So it's working all right here for him so far tonight with a goal and assist. Wheeling it out here to center. Kuhlman on this left side, gathering in that pass. Just staying onside here with that goalie here. Jumped up into the play. Goal and assist for him here tonight so far. Kept on back at this left point to the LA draft pick. Cleared out to center. Chopping it back here now down inside the blue line and back after it. Snyder was dropping back to help out Goulier to protect there and got it out to center a bit too far away from Kuzma. Checked away from Cartwright and cleared inside the Kingston blue line. So the Steelheads kind of pesky away here, still coming back here with a 3-1 deficit, but sneaking again back here with a loose puck and coming in on this left side. Shot score! Down only by one.
0: Well, there's a breakdown from the Frontenac defensively. It left Nolan Snyder and Robin Kuzma back defensively. Snyder did a nice job of getting his stick in the lane there, but just a nice job there by Amadovsky to kind of out-muscle him, get into a shooting position, and he beats Jordan Smith up on the glove side.
1: Amadovsky scoring at 17:09 of this second period here for the Steelheads to pull within one. 2:51 remaining here now in the second period, so Amadovsky keeping it kind of interesting here for the Steelheads. I was just mentioning there, certainly, Jack, that they were just pesky around the series there in his third of the year, putting them within one.
0: Yeah, they've done a nice job of hanging around in this game. The Frontenacs have done a really good job up to that point of kind of making sure they're like, or making sure those chances weren't too dangerous. But as you mentioned, Amandowski getting into a good spot there and a nice shot, and we've got a one-goal hockey game.
1: Nathan Amandowski with his third of the year here at 17:09 of the second period. Cleared in wide to the right of the goal, an assisted goal here for the Steelheads that put them within one, and lots of time to go in this one here right now. 18-17, the shots in favor of the Fronts here right now, but 9-5 in favor of the Steelheads in the second period. That is taken from back of the Kingston goal and just chopped in wide to the right of the goal as kind of knocked away from the puck there, carrying it inside the blue line, but back out to center with Cartwright just golfing it off the boards here to center. Fronts trying to move it away here. Christie tapped it ahead on that right side and back again, looking in front of the net, but is tipped away in front of the goal here with Wright trying to set it up here for the Fronts to get something going inside their blue line again here, but that had been knocked away again over on this wing and just gathering in a pass, just staying onside. Went through the crease, poked away there by Smith. Nice play to take that away, but got it in wide to the right of the Kingston goal. Out in front again to the right point. Back again by Cartwright. Looking out in front of the net, just kept away back here at this left point, teeing it up for that shot from that in front of the goal by Patton. On the way back now for the Fronts, but that had been checked away as they were on a line change there, and the Steelheads had checked it away quickly out of the zone. Stealing in wide to the right of the goal there for Patton. That had been checked again wide to the right of Smith, so kind of fired up after that goal by the Steelheads in the second period to pull within one, heading into the final minute now of the second period. Back they come. This carrying in on the right side. Arbaugh, and that one just knocked in wide to the right of the goal as Smith got a piece of that, but the Steelheads coming within inches of tying this one in the final minute of period two.
0: It might have hit the post, Jim. That was a great rush by the Steelheads there. I think Smith maybe got a piece of it, as you mentioned, but I think the iron kind of helped the Frontenacs out there a little bit too.
1: Taken back of their goal with 30 seconds now remaining in the second period. Out there for Povichal, but gathering in on the right side. Looking out in front for Mishiak, and that one just bounced away from him. That would probably gone on a stick there last night for him and got a goal, another one there for him, but not tonight on that one. Steered in wide to the left to Smith at the other end, so the Steelheads turning and coming right back at you again here, looking for this tying goal in the dying seconds of this period, down to just 5 seconds remaining in the second period, and a 3-2 Kingston lead, so very tight as we head into period number three. With the shots on goal, 18-17 in favor of the Fronts, but 9-5 in that period in favor of the Steelheads. Coming up with a good effort coming right back here at the Fronts here with this 3-2 lead here after 40 minutes of play.
0: Yeah, really liked the majority of that period for the Frontenacs. The first 15 minutes of that frame, I thought they were the much better team, but you mentioned the Steelheads kind of hung around, not a lot of dangerous chances, but one goal by Amandowski there late in the second period, and momentum totally swung in favor of the Steelheads. A couple of nice chances there as the period expired. Warden Smith did a nice job of fighting them off, and the Frontenacs take a one-goal lead in the intermission, but definitely something to think about for them now. Headed before the third period kicks off.
1: 9-5, the shots on goal for Brampton in that second period, and certainly penalty-free in that second period. So really just with one minor call against Brampton so far here tonight, Fronts have not had any penalties whatsoever heading into the third. Stay away from that heading into the third here, because just a one-goal advantage here for the Fronts here coming after 40 minutes of play. Coming up, second intermission. We'll review the opening 40 minutes of this one here with a one-goal lead for the Fronts heading into period number three here tonight in Brampton. OHL News with Terry Doyle. And Ken will bring us up to date on some other action around the OHL in this one, with some other action, five other games in the OHL tonight, including Oshawa and Sarnia, Peterborough up in Sudbury, and Erie in London here tonight, and four games in the NHL, including Rangers in Washington, Pittsburgh in Columbus, and Seattle and Detroit all underway. CFL action tonight here also underway with Edmonton in Hamilton. Here tonight after two in Brampton, it's a 3-2 Kingston lead over the Steelheads. For Upper Canada Fuel and Burner, Fronts Hockey on New Country 98.9.
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4: 40 minutes completed at CA Arena in Brampton, a 3-2 Kingston lead here after 40 minutes, tied 1-1 after 1. Ardaw, team leading fifth of the year for the Steelheads at 10:40 to open the scoring. Mondu with his third of the weekend, fourth of the season at 16:50, tied it for the Fronts. 13-8 shots in favor of the Fronts here in that opening period. Momentum just carried over here, Jack, with that second period over in the first half of the period. Goodman with his fourth of the year from Goulier and Kuzma at 2:49. Then Goulier is third of the year from Kuzma and Snyder at 9:59 to make it a 3-1 advantage. But this pesky young Steelheads team, Amadovsky with his third of the year at 17:09 to pull within one and out shooting the Fronts 9-5 in that period. 18-17 in favor of the Fronts, carry over into the third. So just got to get that momentum back away from that goal by the Steelheads early in this third.
5: Yeah, it can show you how much one goal can change a game here for the Frontenacs. I mean, Nathan Amadovsky does a nice job of cutting the lead back down to one, but before that it was all Frontenacs all the time. It feels like they couldn't do anything wrong. Royden Smith made a couple of great saves in that period. You mentioned the Kuhlman goal, the Goulier goal as well. Just the passing was crisp and clean and everything was finding the back of the net, and all of a sudden one Nathan Amadovsky shot later and the Steelheads have the Frontenacs hemmed into their own zone. Royden Smith had to make a couple of good chances, and you mentioned the Steelheads outshot the Frontenacs there, if you can believe it, in that second period, which is, if you told me that 15 minutes into the frame, I wouldn't have believed you.
4: Great here going into the third. Great record for the Fronts after two periods so far this season. They are 3-0 when leading after 40 minutes of play. And Brampton went trailing after two periods so far this year, struggling at 0-4, 1-0. Elsewhere around, lots of action in the OHL and NHL. Ken will bring us up to date on all the scores before period number three here tonight. But first coming up is OHL News with Terry Doyle for Upper Canada Fuel and Burner Fronts Hockey on New Country 98.9.
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0: everyone. I'm Terry Doyle. Thanks for joining us on this week's edition of OHL News. Coming up on the show, we'll talk to the head coach of one of the hottest teams to start the OHL season. But first, this week's Kojiko OHL Player of the Week is Jason Musa of the Brantford Bulldogs. He picked up 4 goals and 2 assists for 6 points in 3 games, including a 2-goal performance last Friday night in a shootout win against the Brampton Steelheads. The 19-year-old, who hails from Florida, signed with the Bulldogs as a free agent over the summer. Meantime, the Sudbury Wolves are off to a great start, the last undefeated team to start out the 2026-2027 Ontario Hockey League campaign. Scott Barney played in the OHL with the Peterborough Petes, and he's now the bench boss of the Wolves. Very pleased to be joined by the head coach of the Sudbury Wolves, Scott Barney. And Scott, the Wolves off to a nice start through the first couple of weeks of the OHL season. What has gone well for the Wolves so far?
1: Yeah, good to be on, Terry. Good to see you. And you know what? I think just a buy into the team philosophy. We got a good bunch of guys returning. I think that we had a good finish to the regular season, right? And you get that little taste of playoffs. But I think that's the biggest thing, is just buy into the team game, and obviously getting some big saves when needed as well.
0: I know some people wonder, but that, as you said, a taste of playoffs. How important is that for a team to gain that playoff experience going into the following year?
1: Yeah, I think it was huge for our group. I think we were 11 points out there at one point last season, end up, I think, 8 points in. But that's a huge swing there. But obviously made some big transactions there at the deadline, right? Some really good players had to go the other way, but we got some good ones in, and as well as a bunch of draft picks. And I think we just really gelled as a team, and other guys got opportunity to step up into different roles and more ice time. And I think that paid off for us, and playing a really good Brantford team, I think made us a lot better for it as well.
0: And do you find too, it's that case where, you know, it's one thing to go from regular season games to playoff games, and now as you build a team that you want to go on a long playoff run, just getting that taste to say no, those late season games, those playoff games just are so much more intense.
1: I think it was huge for us, right? And it started right around deadline time, right, to be able to come back that many points down and get ourselves into a playoff spot. And then obviously you get that taste in the playoffs, right? And there's almost like, there's 3 different seasons, right? You got the exhibition season, you got regular season, and you got playoff time, right? So the pace picks up, and you know what, our guys know what to expect from us as coaches, and now they've set a standard for us as coaches where we want them to be as well.
0: You talk about buy-in, and as you and I talk, you're averaging just over 1 goal against per game. I've got to think that shows right there that the buy-in has paid off so far.
1: Yeah, it's huge, right? We don't want to get too high or too low, and I thought sometimes there last week, maybe even in the week before, you know, we let off the gas a little bit, but I think we got to be ready every shift, and our big message is being in the now, right? And obviously teams are giving us their best game when we're playing them right now, and we got to be ready for that.
0: As you've got a group that's gone through some ups and downs over the past year or so, do you find some of the guys using that as some motivation to say, okay, early last season, some teams may have been a little tough on us. We're going to go back into their building and use that as a little extra motivation as well.
1: Yeah, I think we have a really good character group here, right? And obviously it's been, our third year as a coaching staff here, and it's been a few years just changing different things from other coaches and you know, the way we expect things, and I believe that, you know, we've had buy-in from those guys now who are our leaders on our team that are showing the younger guys the way we want things done, and our younger guys have been great as well. So it's been a good group, and different guys stepping up on different nights, and good to see our big guys get going there against Niagara last game.
0: Paulo Frasca has played very well in goal, and I'm sure he'd be the first to say that it's the defense in front of him has been really helpful. But tell us about Paulo.
1: Yeah, he's been outstanding even since we got him there last season. And he pushes the guys every day in practice. He's almost like one of our captains, the way he carries himself, the way he takes care of all the players in the room. And it's good to have him there. He's very fast in the net. And you know what, the guys are very confident in him making that big save, which has been key to our success, where maybe last year we just weren't getting that save. And you know what, you know how it is. When you're getting those saves, the bench is confident in it. We don't want to get too confident, that's for sure.
0: You've got, of course, two big-name newcomers that came in, Tanner and Cash, and seems to be right off the bat they've been able to fit right in.
1: Yeah, they've both been great kids and very coachable, very down-to-earth young men. Obviously, they've been raised the right way, and you know what? They both are total opposite players. Cash, more hockey IQ, sees the game, thinks definitely very ahead of the game compared to most guys his age, and Tanner plays a hard north-south game. We've used them both on the penalty kill, used them both in the power play.
0: Scott, you mentioned a few years in now to your coaching career in the Ontario Hockey League. I've got to think, even in those first couple of years, going back into some of the OHL buildings after being an OHL player in Peterborough, had to bring back some memories of your old days wearing the maroon and white.
1: Yeah, definitely great to get back in the PMC there. We played four great seasons and won an OHL championship. And a lot of good memories there. Good to see some of the arena staff still working and the people still supporting there in Peterborough. And
0: how strange is it when you're going around the league and you're either coaching or playing against the sons of people you played with or against in the OHL back then?
1: Yeah, definitely weird for sure. But good to see their sons having success. And I remember bringing my kid over to Mike Martone's house with his wife Ange, and Porter used to take care of our kids when we went over there, right? And that speaks on the young man he is as well now, and he's having great success. But good to see those kids doing well, and obviously wish them all the best for sure.
0: Scott, part of your coaching journey was, of course, in Humboldt, and we know what that community and that organization has gone through. How much of a, hockey's one thing, but just a life experience was that for you and your family to be part of that Humboldt community?
1: Yeah, it was awesome. Our 6 years there were great, and it's something I'll never forget, right? To deal with some situations we did there, to see what some of those players and families and a community went through. It definitely is helped me a lot here in my coaching career, the way I handle players and people. And all these players are people in the end. And you know what, not all these players are going to go on to the NHL, but you want them to have good memories of you as a person, and you want to see each player do well. Not only in hockey, but in life. And I think that's a big thing for me, is how I handle my players and how I can get the most out of them.
0: That was Scott Barney, the head coach of the Sudbury Wolves. Here's a look at this week's OHL Power Rankings. The Guelph Storm have moved up into the top spot, followed by the Sudbury Wolves, Brantford Bulldogs, Flint Firebirds, and London Knights. For the complete list, check out OntarioHockeyLeague.com. That's going to do it for our show this week. I'm Terry Doyle. Thanks for listening to OHL News.

0: You're already scrolling. 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
3: And this scoreboard is brought to you by DoubleTree by Hilton, Kingston's biggest stage for celebrations, connections, and unforgivable moments. Five other games going on in the OHL this evening. It is tied up at 2-2 between the London Knights and the Erie Otters down in London. And that game is late in the second period. Also, second period action, Sarnia leading Oshawa by a score of 3-0. In the second intermission, the Sudbury Wolves are leading the Peterborough Petes by a score of 4-3. Guelph are up 3-2 on Owen Sound that late in the second period. Also in the second period, it is Kitchener up on the Sioux Greyhounds by a score of 1-0. One game going on in the PJHL Todd division. The Raiders are hosting Trent Hill, and that game is tied up at 1-1 at the end of two periods of play. Four games going on in the NHL. Seattle is leading Detroit by a score of 5-2 in the second intermission. Late in the second period, actually just wrapping up the second period, Washington are up by a score of 2-1 on the New York Rangers. Columbus with a 2-1 lead on Pittsburgh in the second intermission. And first period in Winnipeg, the Anaheim Ducks are leading the Jets by a score of 1-0. Moving on to football, the Edmonton Elks are leading the Hamilton Tiger Cats by a score of 7-0 in the third quarter. And at 10 o'clock, it's the Ottawa Red Blacks taking on the BC Lions. It is 3-2 for the Kingston Frontenacs on the Brampton Steelheads. Jim and Jack will be having the call to the third period. When we come back, you are listening to Upper Canada Fuel and Burner Frontenacs Hockey on New Country 98.9.
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7: Okay, arena in Brampton. All set for period number three. A 3-2 Kingston lead. Defending the goal of our broadcast left, rookie Royden Smith. And to our right for the rookie netminder, the Finn netminder for the Brampton Steelheads, Ahmed Jarvi. Defending the goal to our broadcast right for period number three with a one goal lead here for the Fronts. Standing huge. And Kuhlman shot there right in the opening. 10 seconds, missing out on that opportunity.
8: Jim, we didn't say it, but it's probably important to get the first goal of this period as well.
7: I wasn't even going to mention that.
8: Alex Kuhlman did a great job there. That puck came right to him in the slot. I think it hit a stick before it got to Ahmed Jarvi. Went up and over the net, but a good chance for the Frontenacs just 10 seconds into this third period.
7: Faceoff to the left of the Brampton goal to begin this third period, and Kudeman tossed out of the draw in moves Snyder. Kuzma over on his right for this face-off won by the Steelheads, and out immediately to center, carried in on this live side. Quick breakout for the Steelheads, trying to keep that momentum here early in this third as Amadovsky scoring that goal, scored late in the second, all within one, so that had been golfed out here to center. Tied up, is trying to get free there with Snyder through center, but knocked back in again here by the Steelheads to get it out here to center. Trying to break it out over on that left wing, was blocked out here for Patton at center. Dumped off to Williamson, over to Mondu at center. Quick breakout here by the Fronts to center with Kuhlman taking a check but got it in through center. Over to Snyder, back for Kuhlman, too far for him at the blue line. They buzz off there to change up here in the opening 55 seconds of the third period in this 3-2 Kingston lead.
8: Landing right out there with Thomas Pobjal and Alex Mishiak now, so Brody Cook moved to a different line. We'll see what Landon Wright's speed can bring to the pair of Slovak forwards.
7: Feet out in front, right in front of the blue ice there, but grabbed by Smith, and he plays it very calmly and coolly there and safely. Face off going to the right of the goal. Probably expect that to kind of play it safe here. Anything kind of close around that goal here in this third.
8: Yeah, I'd be interesting to see the strategy heading into this third period. As mentioned, the Steelheads started playing a physical. That was a tight shot there. The net's off again, but Steelheads changed to a more physical style of play there about halfway through the second period, and they got a lot of momentum by the end of that second period, so clearly it worked for them. We'll see if the Frontenacs kind of respond with their own physicality here in the third, or if, as Jim mentioned, just kind of stay a little bit more conservative around their own goal.
7: Roy carrying that one in deep into the circle to the right of the goal. A shot there was kind of close, but then Smith had kind of ducked under the crossbar a little bit and raising his shoulder a bit, taking the post off, so that stop play in the faceoff to the right of the goal. One again here for the Fronts with Goulier and Henderson combining to move it out here quickly.
8: We've seen that a few times from Royden Smith tonight. Of course, big, tall goalie, 6'5". He drops down in that butterfly, but he still takes up a lot of the net. So we've seen him kind of use those big, broad shoulders to kind of fight some pucks off.
7: Get it out here to Henderson and Goulier combining to move it down here right with the top of the circle and a shot knocked down in front of the goal and deflecting just wide to the right of the goal. Right again from the other side. Score!
8: What a shot from Landon Wright. That was on and off his stick in seconds. That was a beauty right over the glove of Avin Jarvi, and that is a huge goal for the Frontenacs here to start the third period. Landon Wright, third of the season, his team leading 12th point on the year and maybe the biggest of the season to this point. That was awesome.
7: Beauty for Wright to get one at a key time, I think, there really, Jack, early in this period. There's that first goal of the period as well, where you were going on and on and on about. So there you have it again. But we needed that one pretty well early here right now, because this pesky Steelhead team was just kind of chipping away back at you here in his third goal of the year.
8: This analyst gig isn't that tough. Just first get the first goal of the period every period, and I'm in good shape.
7: So Landon Wright getting this one early here in the third. So the Rods get that first goal of the period. Hungry forward again and get that momentum, certainly. I want it back again, 141, and that one is steered off of Armajarvi and going wide to the left of the goal. Faceoff go to the left of the goal. So the faceoff coming down deep inside Steelhead zone with 2:06 gone by in the third. It's a 4-2 Kingston lead, 2-goal lead, back again.
8: Landon Wright, such a unique player, such a fun player to watch as well. We talk about his speed all the time. He's got blistering speed. He can really move, but his shot is so underrated, and he lets it go so quickly. Just before he scored that goal, he had a shot blocked that was on and off of his stick quickly, gets it right back and puts it into the top corner as well. So Landon Wright, he led the team in goals a season ago. He's now got 3 on the season here and is well on his way to leading the team in points, or leading the team in points this season.
7: Landon Wright getting the goal. Cleared to center. Kuhlman getting another assist on this one. Purdom carries in. That goes wide to the right of the goal. So the Frots, Wright getting the goal. Pobjal and Mishiak getting the assist on it. So Pobjal and Mishiak getting the assist on it. So the Frots come right back with that first goal of the period again, 141, time of the third of the year for Landon Wright. He's been snake bit for a few chances in the last few games here, and sure did on that one. stopped on one just prior to that, but he got it back again here. We're 3 minutes into the third, and it's a 4-2 Kingston lead. Clear, down ice. Icing going to be called here against the Steelheads.
8: I always like to see you. Head coach Troy Mann goes with in terms of lines after a goal. I think it says a lot about who he believes in, who he thinks playing well here tonight. And it's worth noting that after that landing right goal, he went with the fourth line. He went with the kids. He went with Prudhomme. He went with Van Acker. And he went with Robar. Now, they didn't generate a ton of offensive chances there, but it just kind of shows you the faith that Troy Mann has in his young group of forwards here early in the season.
7: And he feels that momentum, I think, on the bench there, yeah, too, there, Jack, when they get that first goal and just carrying it over here, even after a late in the second period goal by the Steelheads. Shake it off, get that next one, and get that momentum back.
8: And he talks about it a lot. He's not afraid to juggle his lines in, yeah, game, and he's not afraid to play guys more. And, you know, you expect maybe Prudhomme, Van Acker, and Robar to get less ice time in a close game, but if he thinks they're playing well, it doesn't matter if they're 16-year-olds or 17-year-olds. If Pobujal and Mishiak are struggling tonight and Prudhomme and Van Acker are playing better, those are the rookies who are going to get the shifts, and I like that a lot from the head coach of the Frontenacs.
7: 3-on-2 developing here for the Fronts, hitting the Steelhead blue line, trying to get it back to Goulier, but that went wide here on some bodies there in front of Armour Jarvi and cleared out to center, trying to break that out here quickly, just about working there, and Stanko and deflecting it wide to the right of Smith. Just couldn't complete an opportunity for the Steelheads there, but the individual great break was right there. Snyder tried to move it out on that right side, deflecting it on goal, and Smith trying to get a hold of it. He does now at the top of the blue ice.
8: Smart strategy there by Smith. He knows he takes up a lot of room in the crease, so he kind of just starfished, and he knew the puck would be somewhere underneath him at some point. That was a great play by Smith just prior to that, though, on the breakaway chance by the Steelheads. He really used his size to his advantage. He was going east to west, and he's got those long legs and those big pads, so he took away the shooting angles there as he came out to his crease to cut off the breakaway.
7: 3:58 gone by in this third period, so early here in the third, so lots of time to go here. Faceoff off to the right here of Smith. Faceoff done properly here to the right, and Stankoven coming in for that draw for the Steelheads. Cleared back of the goal and moved out quickly here with Dandrea moving it out there quickly. Nice to see that, getting that faceoff, but it's going to be called here against the Fronts here in the icing. But, boy, winning that draw and then moving it out immediately.
8: Yeah, Dante DeAndrea does such a great job of that. He's one of those defensive young defensemen that Andre Mondeau was talking about in that first intermission interview that we did with him, that, you know, he's still learning the system. He only played a handful of games with the Frontenacs last year, a full-time player, and this is a pairing of Christie and DeAndrea, both 2009-born defensemen, and I think we're going to see a lot more of them as this season goes on, especially with Dante DeAndrea. So smooth skating, and of course Christie provides that physical style of defense as well that everybody loves to watch so much, so I think this is a pairing Frontenacs fans are going to fall in love with when we get later into the season.
7: Shot by Green eventually inside the Kingston blue line, fanning on one shot, then let it go off the glove of Smith, bouncing around the crease, but the Fronts moved it out here. Got it out here. Pobujal tried to move it out on the right side. That was blocked in a blast wide from the right wing and wide to the right of Smith. Off the glass and all the way back out to center. Carried in by Mishiak coming in. Screenshot in that one had been knocked down and deflecting wide to the right of goaltender Armour Jarvi. Wide to the right of the goal and back out here for the Steelheads. Trying to break it back in front of the goal. And Smith standing up to block that opportunity right in front of the net. Great opportunity, swinging it back here for the defenseman. Nyman coming right back here for the Steelheads.
8: Man, the speed of Nyman has played a big factor into this game tonight. First, in the second period, he beat Williamson down the boards with a rush. That time, he gets the better of Andre Mondeau. I mean, these are the best defensemen the Frontenacs have to offer here, and they're excellent. Mondeau, drafted, of course, by the Rangers. Williams spent a lot of time at Vegas camp this year. He's an NHL prospect as well, and Nyman just blowing by them. So his speed playing a big factor here for the Steelheads.
7: Clear just inside the line here, and a chop block there by Cook. Jam that one just wide to the right of Armour Jarvi. Tried to get a hold of it again, swinging it out here on the left for the pin. Goaltender cleared to center here anyway, and brought back again here by the Steelheads, just getting inside the blue line. In there for Yates, deflecting wide to the left here of Smith. Knocked down back of the goal, but the Fronts do regain control, get it out to center. 5:48 gone by here in the third. Cook just couldn't advance it in on the left side any further. Brought right back again and drilled that one wide to the right of the goal, as coming right back at him again on the Nanayarbi, his second draft pick up for the Steelheads over on that right side drilled it wide. So Goldie will take it behind the Kingston goal. 6:05 gone by here in the third. And still a two-goal advantage for the Frontier. And a 4-2 advantage coming up midway through this third period. They will try to capitalize on this charge in when that one just cleared in wide to the right of the goal. McLean staying in on the forecheck. Taking it back there, just steered wide to the right of the goal. Norma Jarvie tried to get a hold of it there, but trying to keep it to the right point. And kept in here with Goldier, trying to move it in front here with McLean kind of shifting around right in front of the crease area of Norma Jarvie. Kept in at the left point, just missed by McLean. So a 3-on-2 for the Steelheads coming back inside the blue. But Goldier, nice hustle back to clear it away, but trapped to the left point. Moving in on this left side as the Steelhead shot on. That was blocked on that left wing. And Nyman's shot stopped there by Smith with a rebound gathered in. And that would have been knocked down in front of rolling puck going wide of the goal there. Lots of bodies, but nobody had known where it was gone. To the left point now. That is taken away here again as Harding let it go, deflected wide to the left of the goal. Harding again taking it in at the right point. Moving in, watched there by Goldier. Harding still with it, trying to hand off here, shifting it to Nyman. Nyman back to the point, kind of crazy, bouncing puck out of the slot and clear down inside Steelhead blue. And icing called against the Fronts with 7:31 gone by in the third period. A 4-2 Kingston lead for Upper Canada Fuel and Burner Fronts Hockey on New Country 98.9.
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7: Just along with Jack Clark back at CAA Arena in Brampton. On this date of franchise history of October 9th, a good record of 9-7-0-1. Losing the last game 3-2 up in Peterborough, October 9th, 25, winning one of their last four. That was a 5-2 win at home against Kitchener on October 9th of 22. Now on the road, 2-3 on this date of October 9th, losing one of their last three. Last road win was 3-1 up in Ottawa, Friday, October 9th of 09.
8: Well, chance to kind of rewrite some history here tonight. 2009 since they last won on the road on October 9th. They got a two-goal lead here in Brampton on a Friday night, so hopefully that stat gets updated here in the next 12 minutes and 27 seconds.
7: Shot on goal, blocking that one for goaltender Smith in the faceoff. Ogado is left here once again. 7:33 gone by here in the third period in this 4-2 Kingston lead. Brought staying overnight here in Brampton once again. We'll be heading into Brantford tomorrow afternoon to get the Clark fan club. We'll be out there to take over the whole section of the CA Arena, or the TD Center, pardon me, in Brantford. It was blocked just wide to the right of Smith. He had to steer that wide to the right of the goal here after the Steelheads got that face-off. Big check thrown over on that right side against Kruleman, but now protects it over onto the right side, trying to set it over here by Kuzma. He was stepped into inside the blue line, and that broke up that rush here for the Fronts inside the Steelhead blue, but got it back again, cleared in. Icing called again against the Fronts, but ran into a bit of trouble there, so get out of trouble, just dump it in.
8: Yeah, Frontenacs maybe needed to kind of just take a breath here. They're on their heels. Steelhead's playing well here in the third period. Roden Smith has had to make a couple of big saves, but you know, if you're the Frontenacs, you got a two-goal lead. Let's all exhale here for a second. You're in control of this game, kind of dancing around in their defensive end right now. They'll settle in, they'll be okay, but they just need a clean breakout here, a good change, kind of move past this sequence.
7: Faceoff to the right of Smith, trying to break it out there from that faceoff, won by the front, so big faceoff win there. Got lots of time here for this one remaining, 11:48 to anything can happen here. Kind of crazy bounces around this Frost goal here in this third period so far, so you don't want a lucky bounce here to go. The Steelheads in the way here for down by one with lots of time to go. giving them a break here. There's a giveaway right here inside the blue, and the shot just wide to the right of Smith, looking around for that rebound, chopped away from back of the goal and protected away again there, just away from a crazy bouncing puck going wide to the right of the goal, and right there on away from Mikas, away from a play there inside the blue line.
8: Frontenac's going to be able to change here. It's going to be Prudhomme, Robar, and Van Acker that jumps out of the boards, but just some sloppy passing there by the Frontenac on those breakout attempts, kind of keeping themselves in their own zone. The speed of the Steelheads really showing in an aggressive forecheck here in the third period. Frontenacs are struggling with it right now.
7: To center, that one deflected wide there past Robar and out to center here again. That had been taken away just on this left wing, and Witkowski tried to move it out on this left side of the Steelheads. A block there, moving on the right side for Ardaw, the goal scorer for the Steelheads, who opened the scoring early in this one here tonight. Checked away on that rush. For the Fronts, rushing it back in here, looking through the slot. Prudhomme was open into the slot area, but just couldn't reach that one, so it's lifted down ice and picked up here by Dandrea. Looking for a breakout with Prudhomme over on this right side. Trying to gather in that pass. It was blocked, and so the Steelheads break it back in here, and a quick one on the right side, and that one off a right post that went wide to the right of the goal and grabbed there with Smith holding on. The faceoff going to go to the right of the goal. A close call there on that side with Carsoni coming in.
8: Royden Smith with an absolute great save. He got a blocker on it, then it went off the crossbar. That is huge. Remember that over the next 10 minutes and 15 seconds. It was another bad pass by the Frontenacs. Let's do a 3-on-1. Smith diving across the crease, gets a blocker on it. Maybe the save of the night and the save of the season so far for Royden Smith.
7: Face-off to the right of Smith. So another opportunity here for the Steelheads, and they win another face-off here, and that one deflected wide to the right of the goal. Anderson can't move it out on this right side, so the Steelheads buzzing around again here in this goal, but backhand by Robar and just outside the blue line, but cleared away again over on this right wing. Chopped away again by Cartwright, cleared it all the way back down inside the Kingston blue, and Henderson will turn it right back up ice. Great play by Henderson to get it out of there again and get her down inside the Steelhead blue line this time, and Armour Jarvie had cleared it himself over on that right wing, and quick out, one pass out here, quick for the Steelheads to break it in. Feed into the slot, and just a bouncing puck steered wide to the right of Smith. Fronts a 4-2 lead, but really kind of struggling a bit here midway through this period with some opportunities for the Steelheads, but just unable to finish it off. To make it mighty interesting here in the final half of this third period. Again, right and deflected over on that right side, and that had been tipped away outside the blue, but a quick breakout here by the Steelheads again. And on this left side, a bouncing puck, and that just threw the crease. Smith had got a piece of it, but not quite sure where it had gone. Cleared out now by the Fronts. That's the important part. Get it out here. No icing will be called here as the Steelheads will wheel it out of their zone here. Quick again to get it out here to center in neutral zone. Carried in through center. Tried to dump it back on the give and go there for Patton. Wide to the left of the goal. A big check after the play. And penalty coming up here over our second penalty of the night.
8: It's Matthew Henderson that's down on the ice right now. He heard it. It looks like he's slowly starting to work his way up. He's getting some medical attention now, but that was an ugly hit right behind the Frontenac's goal.
7: Yeah, Henderson still down here, and that's we don't need him missing for a big one tomorrow afternoon any for length of time here right now, as coming down in that third period here, down to 8:47 remaining in this third period. So let's hope that Henderson going to be all right here. Still down in behind the Kingston net here to our left here. Let's pass the midway point of this third period.
8: It was Stefan Kurachenkov who laid the hit. He's now sitting in the penalty box for the Steelheads. The officials got the headset on, so it looks like the Frontenacs are going to get a man advantage out of this as Henderson looks to be getting up under his own power, which is absolutely great to see. Those are scary hits right along the boards there behind the net. And you heard it. It was one of those hits where the arena goes silent. It sends a chill down your spine. You don't like to see anything like that. And thankfully, Henderson looks like he's okay. Pat's Pobajal on the back, kind of like a nod of, yeah, I'm all right. But scary play there.
7: 5-minute penalty called here. So that will be the penalty called here. So this will give the Fronts a huge power play. If it stays to 5 minutes, they can dock it down to just a minor. But I think by that time, the way the officials have been looking at it here and the reaction to Kopp, getting this check going wide to the right of the goal there, and it was Henderson that went down. But right now, it's a five-minute penalty up on the board.
8: Yeah, I just saw a replay here of it, courtesy of our video coach Colin Johnson to my right, and it's a play where Henderson goes to clear a puck along the boards, and he kind of looks like he's down low to make that play, and the steelhead Stefan Kurchenkov kind of goes to throw the hit, but because Henderson's low, it gets him in the head, and his head hits the glass first. So,
7: yeah, I really hate to see that.
8: That might be
7: a caution for the rest of the way to sit this one out for him. So 8:47 left. Still up on the board for 5 minutes, but the officials still looking this on their iPad here at the penalty box down in front of us here at CA Arena.
8: You know, you hate the circumstances, but it's a chance here for the Frontenacs to kind of catch their breath a little bit. They've been in a track meet here in the third period. It's been the speed of the Steelheads that's really had the Frontenacs on their heels. And, you know, you don't want to make conditioning a part of this, but, you know, it kind of looks like in the third period that the Frontenacs played a game last night in Barrie, and the Steelheads, their first game of the weekend here. Fresh legs versus maybe some heavy legs for the Frontenacs, and that's been the difference so far here in the second period. Now, we say all this, the only goal of the period, courtesy of the Frontenacs, it was Landon Wright, so Royden Smith has done a nice job of keeping them in this game as Kurchenkov heads towards the locker room, so it looks like that five-minute power play is going to stand for Kingston.
7: Yes, it will, and a game misconduct there as well with him, so five-minute power play for the Prats coming up here with just 8:47 to go.
8: And thankfully, Henderson's back on the bench. He nods to the official there, so it looks like he's okay.
7: The faceoff down here to the right of Ahmed Jarvi. So the penalty being called here. Just past the midway point of this third period. So just 8:47 left in regulation time and a five-minute power play on here for the Frauds here. Faceoff down here to the right of the Steelhead goal.
8: It's been a clean game for the most part. Just the one penalty before that against the Steelhead. So the Frontenacs going to their second power play of the night. It's been a fun game to watch. You know, not a lot of whistles, a lot of back and forth hockey. It's been an interesting change of pace for the Frontenacs here as they've played a lot of high scoring games. This one 4-2, and kind of just more of a back and forth clean hockey game here than we've seen out of the Frontenacs and whoever they're playing really over the first few weeks of the season.
7: Faceoff really not done properly there off to the right of the Steelhead goal, so they'll try it again here, and the Frauds winning that one. Dumped it to the point, and a shot knocked down in front of Ahmed Jarvi. Had a two-on-one break shorthanded for the Steelheads. Had a break coming right in on Smith and stopped point-blank range there. Shorthanded effort again. You remember the Colts scored shorthanded to open the scoring last night early in the game of the Frauds. Another shot there from a shorthanded effort. This one to Snyder. Handoff here in the circle to the left of Ahmed Jarvi. Gunnelman couldn't get a hold of it there to get free for a shot. A lot of traffic around in front. Clear down the ice. Goalier picking it up behind Smith. 8 minutes to go in regulation. In a 4-2 Kingston lead. 4-10 remaining in the five-minute major penalty called against the Steelheads. So the power play on here for the Frauds, but have yet to really get a good opportunity so far in this power play. And Goalier picking it up again behind the net.
8: A lot of credit for Royden Smith. You know, he's been the busier of the goaltenders here in the second half of this game tonight. Not only has he made some big saves, some timely saves as well. Short-handed goals against have been a problem for the Frontenacs here early in the season. And another chance there for the Steelheads. And Royden Smith did a nice job of making sure there was nothing to shoot at.
7: Right behind the goal, a handoff here for Pridham. Getting some valuable time here on a power play for the number one draft pick for the Frauds here. Got a circle now to Povichal. Cross ice, eventually back to Williamson, right point into Povichal. Couldn't tee up a shot. Let's a low shot go, but easy save for Ahmed Jarvi. Back here to Williamson again. Let's a shot go. Tried a deflection in front from Big Pridham in front of Ahmed Jarvi. Standing there in front of the rookie netminder. He can't see too much around this 6'7 kid. Right in front of the goal. Great for him. Right parked in front looking for his first OHL goal. Williamson shot, and that one just missed on the rebound with Pridham right there trying to gather in the rebound, but a two-on-one short-handed break again here for the Steelheads coming in. Eventually over on that left side, too hard of a pass for Arda and cleared all the way back down inside the Steelhead zone and picked up behind the net here. Wheeling it out here on this right side. Getting it out here to Sutter. Trying to move it out here to Harding. That have been blocked and cleared again all the way back in here. And the Steelheads just clear it down the ice with Goldier picking it up in the corner to the left of the Kingston goal. got it out here to center. We've only got 2.5 minutes remaining in that major penalty. And cleared away with 6:15 remaining in regulation time. It's a 4-2 Kingston lead late here in the third.
9: Best chance of the power play came just moments ago. You mentioned it, Prudhomme in the net. It was a shot from the top of the circles. I think Prudhomme got a stick on it, but Arvin Jarvi did a nice job of keeping it out.
7: Left point, that shot knocked down. The big rebound came out there, and that was kicked away on Kuhlman's shot. Stopped there. He's had goal and assist in that second period. Huge for the Frontier tonight, and Goldier taking it. He has a goal and an assist in the period as well. And off there for Kuhlman, falling there at the blue line. Checked away, but Goldier covering it up. Got it over on that right side, and Snyder dumps it in wide to the right of the goal. In after him, McLean trying to pick that up, but 5.5 minutes remaining now in regulation time. Minute 40 to go in this major penalty. And that deflected off a stick up into the netting behind the goal. Is that going to be a delay of game?
9: I was going to say, I don't know if it did go off a stick, Jim. He pointed right out. Harding is arguing his case. Snyder was all over it immediately, so they are going to say it got deflected, but yeah. That was close. Snyder was all over it right away. He said, no, that didn't hit my stick.
7: I thought I had heard something hit it before that, so that might have been, but looks like it will be called in favor of the Steelheads. So the faceoff off to the left of Armand Jarvi. Minute 42 remaining in that major penalty to the Steelheads. 5:29 left in regulation time. It's still a 4-2 Kingston lead. From the drop, Povichal falling right from that draw, but couldn't get anybody to get a shot. It's cleared past Henderson. Bouncing puck at the blue line goes to Henderson on this right side. Hand off to Povichal. Clearing in now. Wide over on this right side. And Williamson jumping up into the play. Trying to get it back here to Povichal. That had been cleared away here again. Povichal top of the circle here to the left of the goal. But got it in again here into the slot in the drive. Kuzman's shot there deflecting wide to the left of the goal. And just kept inside the blue as Williamson had kept it in there. Cleared it on the right side here. Povichal couldn't get a clear shot to the left point. Eventually coming out here now and headed up for Povichal, but he couldn't tee up a shot in that circle to the left of the Steelhead goal. Williamson back to the point. Henderson couldn't tee up a shot as well. Kind of a crazy bouncing puck here for the Fronts on this long power play here, Jack, and he hasn't been able to tee up great shots.
9: It's a shame that play by Henderson there at the blue line is going to go for naught. He did a nice job of just kind of deflecting that over to Landon right on the far side. Really heads up play there.
7: Chopped out as well. Kuzma right there on the post and held out by Armand Jarvi. 34 seconds remaining in that major penalty. Ticking down here and 4:21 left in regulation time in a 4-2 Kingston lead.
9: Much better last half of this major power play or major penalty against the Frontenacs there.

0: right of Armour Jarvi. Tried to set it up here for Mishak, top of the circle to the left of the goal, a hard of a pass. Tried to gather in here, but he has to circle out here to center. That'll pretty well kill off that major penalty to the Steelheads. We are now down to 10 seconds to go in and under 4 minutes left in regulation. Cleared now with McLean over in that circle to the left of the Steelhead goal. Can steer it back to Goulier just as that penalty has expired. The 5 minute major penalty alive here for the Steelheads. Still just down by two, but we've only got 3:30 remaining. We're now at that left point. Tried to keep it in with Harding shot from that left point. Steered it over on the left wing and ahead to center. Just knocked away from him over on that left side as Stankoven couldn't clear it in on that left side. Checked away again, and Mishak will try to rush it out of the Kingston blue line area to get out of danger here with the pesky Steelheads. Try to pull within one with 3:10 to go in regulation.
1: Well, that one took a weird bounce off the glass. Fortunate for the Steelheads, there was no Frontenacs in the area, but that could have been really dangerous. A bounce right off the stanchion, right into the slot.
0: Cleared in wide to the right of the goal there by Butter. Moved out on this left side and out here now for the Steelheads to center. Cleared away by Stankoven. In onto the right wing this time with 2:50 to go. Keep our eye on Armour Jarvi to see if he could be coming out here with down by two. Maybe with a couple of minutes remaining as we get down in here. So keep an eye over on that right side here. Jack can keep him out over there with Armour Jarvi. Playing pretty well for the Finn rookie here for the young Steelheads team. Cleared just inside the blue line. Unable to get a shot from that left side, but that had been blocked back to the left point here. Duck and diving around here over on this left side as Amadovsky couldn't get a clear shot on goal and out of the goal for the Steelheads. Armour Jarvi. So six attackers on here. So Armour Jarvi out of the goal. So six attackers on here for the Steelheads. We're down to 2:10 to go. Scrum in behind the Kingston goal. Not knocked free here now. And in on that left point coming in after it. But nobody could get a hold of it. So Roy couldn't get a clear shot in that circle to the right of Smith. Now dumped over onto the right point. Six attackers on here for the Steelers. Shot from the blue line. And that is stopped there by Smith. Standing up top of the blue ice on that long shoot-in by Ardaw from inside the blue.
1: That's a great job by Royden Smith. That's a dangerous chance we've seen go against the Frontenacs quite a few times this year. That shot from the point, not the best rebound control, and the defense struggled to clear it out, so they just keep whacking away at it. That time, Smith smothers it, catches it right in the K on his chest, does a nice job of holding on. It's little plays like that that's going to be the difference here with a minute 50 left in the third period.
0: Minute 50 to go and a timeout called here by the Brampton Steelheads. So a two-goal disadvantage of 4-2 in favor of the Frauds here right now with the 4-2 advantage here. 1-1 tie after the first period, a 3-2 Kingston lead after 40 minutes of play. Four different goal scorers here tonight again here for the Frauds here tonight, Jack, because they've just spread the scoring around.
1: Yeah, for my money, Alex Kuhlman, he's been the best Frontenac on the ice tonight. He's been excellent. He's got the goals and assists, as we mentioned, in the second period. But my goodness, he's been so dangerous. He says such a good weekend. Didn't have any points in Barrie on Thursday night, but just a lot of chances. And he's just a fun player to watch, Jim. He just kind of glides around and watches, looks for the weaknesses in the defense and finds them always. He always makes the right pass. He's always in the right position. You can see why NHL scouts love him so much for the upcoming draft in June this year. He is a fun player to watch. You can just see the hockey IQ every time he's on the ice.
0: Face off to the right of Smith. Six attackers on here for the Steelheads right now. The face-off off to the right of Smith. Buck 50 remaining now in regulation time and a 4-2 Kingston lead here. Grab by Smith, diving out top of the blue ice to hold on to that one. Get a face-off off to the left of the goal. So timeout there by the Steelheads taking there. I don't think the Frauds expected to take theirs. They just want to wind this down and get rid of it here now, quick as fashion will do here.
1: If the Frontenacs hold on and win this game here, I don't know who the first star is going to be. Royden Smith's been spectacular in the second half of this game, and I just mentioned how much I've loved the game of Alex Kuhlman as well. Just two really strong performances from a couple of Frontenacs here in Brampton Friday night.
0: Cleared down ice here by the Frauds, wide to the left of the empty net here to our right, so obviously icing going to be called here against the Frauds, and the faceoff will come down here to the right of Smith. So we'll see a big test for the Frauds coming up here in their next game tomorrow afternoon in Brantford against the tough Bulldogs. They've lost only one game. That was their last contest last weekend. So try to

0: That streak of theirs, a top team in the Eastern Conference here, coming in tomorrow afternoon's game. Icing again called against the Frauds. Very close there.
1: I thought Snyder had a step, and that could have been the icing on the cake for the game, but icing is the call. Nice job there by Nolan Snyder to get on his horse and get down there.
0: Great hustle with Snyder to hustle it back down there. Maybe give them a break here on the timeout, but I think Troy Mann just wants to get it, keep going here. Get it out.
1: Alex Quilliman doing a great job winning faceoffs here in the defensive zone.
0: Trying to get that one out, but a shot stopped there. A big rebound off Smith, ending up back to the goal. Scrum developing there, but cleared to the left point here now, so keeps it going. Carsoni had let it go from that left point. That was knocked down and backhand out. Carsoni again drops it at the left point, cleared to the right side. Trying to tee up a shot here from that left point, and the shot there by Green had let it go. Carsoni had kept it in back at the left point here to Green again, middle of the blue line, 58 seconds remaining. Shot wide to the right of the goal and clear down the ice here. And this one going to be rolling and right toward the net, but big hustle back to get Green out of there. So Green saves that one here for the Steelheads. Mondu unable to clear it over on that left side. So the Steelheads keep it trapped in over on that right side inside the blue line. Carsoni again at this left point. Let it go. That had been blocked by Snyder. Again cleared right point. Green tees it up. The shot knocked down. Big rebound off Smith. And Green hustles back after it again into the corner. 20 seconds remaining. Tried to clear it over onto this left side, unable to get a clear shot. It goes clear again to the right point. Green shot wide to the right of the goal on that shot. Just missed by Amadovsky. Clear down the ice, and Pobushal trying to get a hold of it. The empty net staring at him there. Poked away, and this will only 4 seconds remaining. Wide to the right of the goal, but that's going to do it. Frauds hold on for this 4-2 win here in Brampton tonight. Doubling up on the Steelheads tonight here in Brampton for that victory here tonight. So a big win here for them. And the shots on goal in that one, 31-27 in favor of the Steelheads by the night on it ends, as 9 shots in that third period for the Frauds, and in that third period for the Steelheads, 14. Megan, mighty interesting there, Jack. A 4-2 Kingston win, most importantly.
1: Yeah, and a great job there by Alex Quilliman, Nolan Snyder, and Royden Smith specifically. The entire unit, all 5 people on the ice, did a great job. Well, 6 if you include Smith as well, but specifically Quilliman, Snyder, and Smith. They were out there for about the entire 2 minutes and 20 seconds that the net was empty for the Steelheads, and in the dying moments of that game, absolutely gassed. Nolan Snyder gets down in front of a shot and blocks it as well. So all heart from the Frontenacs there in the final 2 minutes and 20 seconds of that game with the empty net for the Steelheads. Maybe not the prettiest win for the Frontenacs. Maybe some things to review and film tomorrow, but nonetheless, you've got 4 out of 4 points so far on the weekend here.
0: Come away with valuable 2 points to keep the streak going here, to a couple of straight wins here for the Frauds here, heading into the third of 3 in the row here. We'll come up with the 3 stars here. Jack, coming up here as we review this one here tonight, our 3 stars. Ken will bring us up to date on some other OHL, NHL scores before we wrap it up officially from the CAA Arena in Brampton tonight in a 4-2 Kingston win over the hometown Brampton Steelheads. 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
5: Tim Gelfers along with Jack Clark back at CAA Arena in Brampton. France continue with this momentum on this trip here, winning two of the first 3-3 here this Thanksgiving weekend. So that momentum going into a big win tomorrow afternoon in Brantford to wrap up this 3-3 for them. Top two teams of the Eastern Conference meeting up here to come up with the top goal scorers in the OHL coming into that meeting tomorrow afternoon. But first things and first on this one here tonight is the France improving to 5-4. Four different goal scorers. Andre Mondu is fourth of the season, third of the weekend. Alec Kuhlman with his fourth of the year and assist as well. Same with Adam Gaulier with a goal and assist, his third of the year. Then Landon Wright adding his third of the year in the insurance tally in that third period. Ardon Amadovsky replying there for the Steelheads, who dropped to 0-6, 1-1. France improved to 5-4, but great goaltending here by rookie Royden Smith for the France attack here tonight. 0-2 on their power play, including that five-minute power play they had in the third. No penalties whatsoever called against the France on the night. 31-27, the final shots in favor of the Steelheads. 14-9 in that third period. Huge there for Smith to protect that two-goal advantage the rest of the way from early in that third period here for Jack and our three stars in this one here tonight in Brampton.
6: Yeah, so of course the home team picks the three stars, as we know, in the Ontario Hockey League, so that means the Steelheads got a couple of them as well. Keaton Ardog is your third star of the night. He had a goal. Zach Nyman, second star of the night. He had one assist. And Alex Kuhlman, the first star of the night here in Brampton. But I'm going to give Royden Smith what the unofficial fourth star of the night here tonight. He was excellent for the Frontenacs. He definitely deserved to be a part of that three stars here tonight. So Alex Kuhlman, your first star of the night, and a couple of Steelheads, second and third. And then Royden Smith, your honorable mention for the three stars here in Brampton Friday night.
5: And elsewhere tonight around the OHL, five other games around the OHL, and also action in the NHL here tonight. Ken will bring us up to date on some OHL, NHL scores before we wrap this one up officially here tonight in Brampton with this 4-2 Front victory here tonight in Brampton for Upper Canada Fuel and Burner Front Hockey on New Country 98.9.
7: Thanks very much, Jim. And checking out the other OHL scores, there's one final to pass along. The Sarnia Sting shutting out the Oshawa Generals by a score of 4-0. Games going on in progress late in the third period. London and Erie are tied up at 3-3. In the third period in Sudbury, the Wolves are leading the Peterborough Petes by a score of 6-3. Guelph with a 3-2 lead on Owen Sound midway through the third period. And another final just in. The Sioux Greyhounds defeating the Kitchener Rangers by a score of 3-2 in overtime. PJHL Todd Division action this evening. The Trent Hills Thunder are visiting the Napanee Raiders. And right now, we are into overtime, and it's tied at 2-2 between the Raiders and the Thunder in Napanee. NHL scores, Detroit trailing Seattle by a score of 6-3 in the third period. Washington with a 2-1 lead on the Rangers late in the third. Also third period action, it is 2-2 between Columbus and Pittsburgh. And Anaheim with a 2-0 lead on Winnipeg in the second period. Checking out the CFL scores, Edmonton Elks are leading the Hamilton Tiger Cats by a score of 21-12 in the fourth quarter. And coming up in 30 minutes from now, the Ottawa Redblacks, hoping for their first win of the season, take on the BC Lions. Let's head back to Brampton, and with the wrap of the game, here is Jim and Jack.
5: Thanks very much there, Ken. Well, boy, what a hookup we're going to have tomorrow afternoon at the TD Center in Brantford tomorrow afternoon to wrap up this Thanksgiving weekend. 3-3 for the Fronts here coming up here to try to sweep of these three games here, Jack, because top two goal-scoring leaders in the OHL coming in tomorrow afternoon's game. Coming into today's game, 41 goals scored for the Fronts in their nine games played so far this year, and Brantford sitting them behind at 40. They've been off all week, and they will be playing at home again on Sunday afternoon against Ottawa, but boy, what a huge matchup that's going to be tomorrow afternoon in Brantford.
6: Yeah, it's going to be a fun one. Of course, the last time we were in Brantford didn't quite go the way of the Frontenacs, but I think they're going to have a much better effort. They've seen this young Bulldogs team. Nobody really knew what to expect from them in that first meeting. We saw them very early in the season. It was the third game of the year. I think they caught a lot of people off guard, but there's a lot of tape on these Bulldogs. The Frontenacs have seen them once. We know it's a tough building to play in, but building some confidence off of the wins here in Barrie and Brampton Thursday and Friday, I think they'll carry in to Brantford tomorrow with a little bit of swagger to take on the Bulldogs.
5: And that momentum will carrying over for the Fronts here to continue on from this one winning here. I just hope that they're going to have enough left in the tank here by the end of the third period because, of course, all week, Brantford have been off all week, but the Fronts here in their third and third, so let's hope. But I think they're going to be fired up there because I know the kids going home with their parents there for the rest of the holiday weekend.
6: Yeah, you get to lay it all out on the line tomorrow and what'll be a fast game, of course. We know that rink at TD Civic Center, just a little bit shorter neutral zone. The offensive zones are a little bit bigger there, so speed kills in a game in Brantford. So you lay it out on the line, and then you get rewarded by going to hang out with your family, eat some turkey, and enjoy some company. So lay it all out tomorrow. Come away with 6 points on the weekend. That'll make Thanksgiving Sunday a little bit better for everybody in the Frontenacs organization.
5: Fronts in the final in this one. Kingston doubling up here over the Brampton Steelheads 4-2 here in Brampton. Next game coming up tomorrow afternoon in Brantford beginning at 4. Our thanks to Technical Director here again tonight, Ken Hashizumi, and Executive Director John Pohl. I'm Jim Gilchrist, along with Jack Clark. You've been listening to Upper Canada Fuel and Burner Fronts Hockey on New Country 98.9.
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1: Partly cloudy this evening. There is a chance of showers and thunderstorms before clearing with a risk of frost. It will be windy. Overnight lows will dip to plus 2. Heading into the long weekend tomorrow, it will be sunny, high of 16. Sunday clouds, chance of rain in 18. And for Thanksgiving Day Monday, cloudy skies and a high of 21.

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2: Partly cloudy this evening. There is a chance of showers and thunderstorms before clearing with a risk of frost. It will be windy. Overnight lows will dip to plus 2. Heading into the long weekend tomorrow, it will be sunny. High of 16. Sunday clouds, chance of rain, and 18. And for Thanksgiving Day Monday, cloudy skies and a high of 21.

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1: Partly cloudy this evening. There is a chance of showers and thunderstorms before clearing with a risk of frost. It will be windy. Overnight lows will dip to plus 2. Heading into the long weekend tomorrow, it will be sunny. High of 16. Sunday clouds, chance of rain and 18. And for Thanksgiving Day Monday, cloudy skies and a high of 21.

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0: and gentlemen, this is Dizzy. 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You've unlocked the ability to hear new music first by doing absolutely nothing except listening to us. 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
1: I'm Alyssa Brush, keeping you in the loop this morning. Belleville police are thanking the public for its support as Constable Jeff Smith continues recovering from serious injuries suffered in the September 20th shooting outside a synagogue. Belleville's police chief says the officer has undergone multiple surgeries and is improving each day. The service also reaffirmed its commitment to opposing hate and violence in all forms. Ontario Provincial Police are reminding people to make safe choices this Thanksgiving weekend as part of Operation Impact. Officers will focus on impaired, distracted, and aggressive driving, along with seatbelt and child car seat use. Drivers are urged to stay sober, slow down, and use proper safety equipment. With the Thanksgiving holiday, there are a number of places that will be closed. They include government offices, banks, post offices, libraries, and city-owned facilities. Beer store and LCBO will also be closed, but many grocery and retail outlets, including Walmart and Cataraqui Center, will be open, most with limited hours of operation. Kingston Transit will run on a Sunday schedule and garbage collection will be pushed back by a day. As you heard on Upper Canada Fuel and Burner Frontenacs Hockey, the Frontenacs won two straight after doubling up Brampton 4-2 last night. Our Jim Gilchrist tells us Kingston got offense from four different scorers.
2: Andre Mondu with his fourth of the year, Alex Kuhlman with his fourth of the season as well, Adam Golier adding his third, and Xavier Landon Wright with his third of the year.
1: The Frontenacs play later this afternoon in Brantford. 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To the NHL, only one Canadian team in action last night, with the Ducks beating the Jets 5-1. Moving to football, the unbeaten Queen's Gales football team hosts the Windsor Lancers this afternoon. Kickoff is set for 3 p.m. at Richardson Stadium. And in the CFL yesterday, Ottawa continued their record-setting losing streak with a 41-20 loss to BC. And Edmonton beat Hamilton 27-12. Today, Calgary is in Winnipeg to take on the Blue Bombers. The next time you're scrolling through your phone, visit KingstonDaily.ca and see what Kingston is talking about. Your weather is next.
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1: Today we'll have sunshine with a high of 15. Tonight, clear skies getting down to a low of 10. Tomorrow we can expect increasing cloudiness late in the morning with a high of possible rain and a high of 16. And Monday, cloudy with a high of 21.
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0: Are you a serving or releasing member of the Canadian Armed Forces or a military spouse wondering what's next? 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

it's Bobby Bones. We're going to count down the 30 biggest songs in Kingston, starting at 10 with the Bobby Bones Country Top 30 on New Country 98.9. 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
1: I'm Melissa Brush, keeping you in the loop this morning. Belleville police are thanking the public for its support as Constable Jeff Smith continues recovering from serious injuries suffered in the September 20th shooting outside a synagogue. Belleville's police chief says the officer has undergone multiple surgeries and is improving each day. The service also reaffirmed its commitment to opposing hate and violence in all forms. Ontario Provincial Police are reminding people to make safe choices this Thanksgiving weekend as part of Operation Impact. Officers will focus on impaired, distracted, and aggressive driving, along with seatbelt and child car seat use. Drivers are urged to stay sober, slow down, and use proper safety equipment. With the Thanksgiving holiday, there are a number of places that will be closed. They include government offices, banks, post offices, libraries, and city-owned facilities. Beer store and LCBO will also be closed, but many grocery and retail outlets, including Walmart and Cataraqui Center, will be open, most with limited hours of operation. Kingston Transit will run on a Sunday schedule and garbage collection will be pushed back by a day. As you heard on Upper Canada Fuel and Burner Frontenacs Hockey, the Frontenacs won two straight after doubling up Brampton 4-2 last night. Our Jim Gilchrist tells us Kingston got offense from four different scorers.
2: Andre Mondu with his fourth of the year, Alex Kuhlman with his fourth of the season as well, Adam Golier adding his third, and Xavier Landon Wright with his third of the year.
1: The Frontenacs play later this afternoon in Brantford. 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To the NHL, only one Canadian team in action last night, with the Ducks beating the Jets 5-1. Moving to football, the unbeaten Queen's Gales football team hosts the Windsor Lancers this afternoon. Kickoff is set for 3 p.m. at Richardson Stadium. And in the CFL yesterday, Ottawa continued their record-setting losing streak with a 41-20 loss to BC, and Edmonton beat Hamilton 27-12. Today, Calgary is in Winnipeg to take on the Blue Bombers. The next time you're scrolling through your phone, visit KingstonDaily.ca and see what Kingston is talking about. Your weather is next.
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1: Today we'll have sunshine with a high of 15. Tonight, clear skies getting down to a low of 10. Tomorrow, we can expect increasing cloudiness late in the morning with a high of... Tomorrow, we can expect increasing cloudiness late in the morning with possible rain and a high of 16. And Monday, cloudy with a high of 21.
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1: I'm Alyssa Brush, keeping you in the loop this morning. Belleville police are thanking the public for its support as Constable Jeff Smith continues recovering from serious injuries suffered in the September 20th shooting outside a synagogue. Belleville's police chief says the officer has undergone multiple surgeries and is improving each day. The service also reaffirmed its commitment to opposing hate and violence in all forms. Ontario Provincial Police are reminding people to make safe choices this Thanksgiving weekend as part of Operation Impact. Officers will focus on impaired, distracted, and aggressive driving, along with seatbelt and child car seat use. Drivers are urged to stay sober, slow down, and use proper safety equipment. With the Thanksgiving holiday, there are a number of places that will be closed. They include government offices, banks, post offices, libraries, and city-owned facilities. Beer store and LCBO will also be closed, but many grocery and retail outlets, including Walmart and Cataraqui Center, will be open, most with limited hours of operation. Kingston Transit will run on a Sunday schedule and garbage collection will be pushed back by a day. As you heard on Upper Canada Fuel and Burner Frontenacs Hockey, the Frontenacs won two straight after doubling up Brampton 4-2 last night. Our Jim Gilchrist tells us Kingston got offense from four different scorers.
2: Andre Mondu with his fourth of the year, Alex Kuhlman with his fourth of the season as well, Adam Golder adding his third, and Xavier Landon Wright with his third of the year.
1: The Frontenacs play later this afternoon in Brantford. 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To the NHL, only one Canadian team in action last night, with the Ducks beating the Jets 5-1. Moving to football, the unbeaten Queen's Gales football team hosts the Windsor Lancers this afternoon. Kickoff is set for 3 p.m. at Richardson Stadium. And in the CFL yesterday, Ottawa continued their record-setting losing streak with a 41-20 loss to BC, and Edmonton beat Hamilton 27-12. Today, Calgary is in Winnipeg to take on the Blue Bombers. The next time you're scrolling through your phone, visit KingstonDaily.ca and see what Kingston is talking about. Your weather is next.
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1: Today we'll have sunshine with a high of 15. Tonight, clear skies getting down to a low of 10. Tomorrow we can expect increasing cloudiness late in the morning with a high of possible rain and a high of 16. And Monday, cloudy with a high of 21.
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0: Thank you guys so much for being here today. As usual, we're going to count down the 30 biggest songs in country music, and we have a cool guest with us, John Morgan, who's going to play. He's got a song that's about to be number one, and also he's written number ones for other artists, so that'll be fun to talk to him. But before we get started, let's check in with Amy and get a recap of last week's top three songs.
1: The number three song went to our guest, John Morgan, Kid Myself. The number two song was Morgan Wallen's Been By Now. I know you wanna think that it's what we found, but if it was meant to be, we'd have been by now. And last week, the number one song in the country went to Kenny Chesney, Carry On.

0: We'll see if Kenny can repeat later on in the countdown. But now let's start this week's at number 30 with Cody Johnson. Here is Horseback on the Country Top 30.
1: He's a ranch hand in a pinch, man. 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'Cause she's a gold digger with a quick trigger. 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
1: Cody Johnson, horseback at number 30. We have John Morgan making his way to our studio with his band. They're going to perform. We'll talk to him in about 6 minutes. Now, a throwback from 2017. Here is Sam Hunt, Body Like a Back Road, on the Country Top 30.

0: Jason Aldean, Anytime Soon, your number 29 song here on the Country Top 30. And one of the writers on that song is our guest in studio. He's also a massive artist. It is John Morgan. John, you're not just a performer, but also a great songwriter. Did you also write Aldean's How Far Does a Goodbye Go?
1: Yeah, I did.
0: Yeah, that was a good one. Thank did you write Whiskey Drink for Aldean?
1: Yep. That's
0: that was a good one. That was a good one. That was a good one. Did you write Trouble with a Heartbreak?
1: Yep.
0: Yeah, that was a good one. That was a good one. That was a good one.
1: I'll see what this is going.
0: That was a good one. That was a good one. Did you write Don't Tell on Me?
1: Yep.
0: Yeah, that was a good one. That was a good one.
1: Yep.
0: And then there was a song that was nominated for a Grammy, and it was ACM Single of the Year with Carrie Underwood, If I Didn't Love You. Did you write that one?
1: Yeah.
0: Yeah, that was a good one, too. Yeah, that's a good one, too. Yeah. You got a lot of good ones.
1: Yeah, man. I've had a good couple years, so I can't complain.
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Hey, everybody. Welcome back. Chase Matthew was spending his off time in the sand dunes. You can watch his Instagram to see that. He was racing in a side-by-side, a big dune buggy, and got up to about 80 miles an hour. Chase Matthew at number 28 now. Here's Holding It Down on the Country Top 30.

0: That was Chase Matthew at number 28 with Holding It Down.
1: Let's hop into a request now. This is from Elise listening in Mississippi. She wants to hear Morgan Wallen, Thinking About Me. Don't

0: Megan Maroney, Medicine, at number 27 here on the countdown. Now let's play What Year Was It?
1: What year, what year, what year, what year was it?
2: What year, what year, what year, what year, what year was it?
0: All these things happened the same year. What year was it? Number one, Pokemon Go was released. Stranger Things Season 1 debuted. And the Cubs broke the curse and won their first World Series in 108 years. What year was it? The Cubs won the World Series, Pokemon Go was released, and Stranger Things hits Netflix. The year was 2016. Also from 2016, this song from Luke Combs. Here's Hurricane on the Country Top 30.

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1: Now a request from Alice listening in Flemington, New Jersey. She wants to hear This Is How We Roll from Florida Georgia Line and Luke Bryan.

0: Blake Shelton let him in anyway at number 25. We are joined by John Morgan this week. You may know this song, Kid Myself. John, would you consider yourself a songwriter who is making it as an artist, or an artist who used songwriting first?
1: It's hard to say, man. Honestly, I feel like, you know, I grew up playing bluegrass music, so I loved the artist side and being on the road then. But, you know, songwriting is what, that's what made me move to Nashville. And I'm really thankful I got 3 or 4 years of just really heavily writing when I first moved here before we really took off on the road. I think a lot of the guys I kind of look up to in that regard, they all kind of took that path too. So I would say probably writer first, yeah.
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0: John Morgan reveals what he wanted to do before becoming a musician.
3: 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And the countdown continues with Graylin James, Morgan Wallen, and more of the biggest hits in country music.
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1: Brandon, listening in Tuscaloosa, Alabama, use the hashtag CountryTop30 to ask for Luke Bryan, Love You, Miss You, Mean It. We were small.

0: Luke Bryan, love you, miss you, mean it. That is a request from you guys. Right now, John Morgan is in studio with us. Is it true that you were almost a cattle farmer?
1: Yeah, I wanted to be. Yeah. I bought a couple acres back home, and that was the plan. Yeah.
0: Where's back home?
1: North Carolina.
0: What's your town like?
1: It's just a little mountain town, man. It's pretty small. I think it's probably like 1,200 population now. A little smaller growing up, but it's cool, man. There's not much going on, just a lot of outdoor stuff to do, you know.
0: Eddie bought part of a cow.
2: Yeah, a third of a cow.
1: Yeah.
0: What do you think that costs?
1: Oh, here? I don't. Did you give $700 or $800 for it?
2: $900.
0: Dang, he got taken, didn't he?
2: $900.
1: Yeah.
0: He got taken.
1: Yikes! That's some good meat.
0: So. They asked Eddie, though, if he wanted to go meet the cow.
3: No, you don't.
0: Right?
2: It was almost like proof. Like, no, you really have your cow. You can meet him whenever you want.
1: That's crazy.
0: Would you want to meet the cow that they were slaughtering?
1: That'd be tough.
0: Yeah.
1: That'd be tough.
3: I'd like rescue it.
1: Yeah.
3: All of a sudden.
0: Amy runs away with the cow.
3: I'd be like, never mind. That's free funny. Yourself.
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0: Hey, happy to have you guys along today. We are counting down the 30 biggest songs in country music. Before we get back to the music, let's go to Amy for her joke of the week.
15: Amy tells a joke. Amy tells a joke. Amy has a joke to tell to you.
3: Why did the stadium get hot after the game?
0: Why did the stadium get hot after the game?
3: All the fans left.
0: Of course. All right, now Parker McCollum is at number 23. This is his latest called Killing Me on the Country Top 30. One.

0: John Morgan and Jason Aldean. That song is called Friends Like That. John's in studio. Now, you grew up playing bluegrass. What was the first instrument you played?
1: My first instrument was piano, and I hated it. And then fiddle was next. I hated it even more. And then I found guitar after that and stuck with it. But yeah, bluegrass was just, that's just kind of a pastime where I grew up. You know, we weren't really doing it to make money or do any of that. It was just something we did, you know.
0: Do you wish you would have loved or you would have committed to the piano more now that you're an adult?
1: For sure, yeah. I wish I would have paid more attention with sheet music. That would have helped me out a lot.
0: Did you grind through it anyway? How long did you actually play piano?
1: I took like 2 years of it.
0: Wow.
1: And then, it was just miserable. I was at that age where I didn't really care, you know, and just my parents wanted me to try to start playing something. And so it was one of those things.
0: When you're writing now, what do you normally start the write on? What instrument?
1: Mostly guitar. I have been sitting down at the piano recently more often just because it sparks something different, you know, than when I pick this up. So.
0: Do you play any bluegrass licks on like an acoustic standard guitar?
1: Yeah, I try to.
0: Will you play just a little? Can you give us a lick of something?
1: Yeah, let me see. I'm a little rusty here. Brent's the picker, but let's see. Something I got in my bag.
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hits. Getting back into the countdown at number 21, here's Morgan Wallen, Don't We, on the country top

0: Morgan Wallen, Don't We? 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
1: Time now for a request. This one is from Dawn, listening in Glen Falls, New York. She wants to hear Chase Matthew, Darlin'. So here you go, Dawn. Wow.

Hudson Westbrook at 19 with Painted You Pretty here on the countdown. We're now going to get to a request. It's from Mitchell Tenpenny, who just announced a four-date whistle and whiskey tour with Flo Rida that'll kick off in February. This was requested by Eric in New Hampshire. Here's Mitchell Tenpenny, Truth About You on the Country Top 30.

0: Jelly Roll, Hands Up, your number 18 song. Our guest is John Morgan. When you moved to Nashville, were you working in music right away, or did you have to get another job?
1: No, I had a job working retail. Yeah, Lucky Brand, Opry Mills.
0: Oh, here's the thing about Lucky Brand. You guys throw too many clothes on the door whenever I'm trying stuff online. Like, they taught you guys that, right? Like, once someone's in there, throw the jeans on top.
1: They're
0: like,
1: commission, baby. They know what they're doing. Yeah, they're not going to let you be in the changing room by yourself.
0: I mean, good jeans. Don't get me wrong.
1: Yeah, great jeans.
0: But I felt like the hustle was always on to get me to buy something else.
1: Oh, dude. Well, that's just the way they work, man. They suckered me in with 75% off. They're like, oh, employees get 75% off. I'm like, sick. I have zero clothes, so I'll work here.
0: How long did you work there before you were able to quit?
1: Oh, you know what's funny, dude? I never actually quit. I think I might
0: still
1: be still
0: on the payroll.
1: I just kind of left, man. My manager was so cool, and she loved me, and I was just like, I mean, I worked hard when I was there, but she let me go and do writes when I needed to and stuff, and I just kind of disappeared, I think.
0: Do you feel like that's pretty common in Nashville? People move to town, they have to do a job to support themselves, and also maybe the managers are too, and so they kind of understand that dynamic of you're doing this job, but also you're doing that, so I'm going to let you kind of do creative things as well?
1: Yeah, I think so. I think you gotta have that, man. Otherwise, you can't really make it your focus. You know, that was my main thing when I moved here. I was like, I'm gonna still work, but it's not gonna distract me from, you know, what I'm trying to do.
0: How, and you worked there for, well, I guess forever. He's still there.
2: You're still employed.
1: I worked there for probably two and a half years, something like that.
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0: John Morgan talks about who was a big influence on him when he first moved to town.
2: We've also got a request for Blake Shelton and Gwen Stefani. 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

Hey, everybody, welcome back. And we're at 17 now on the countdown. It's Jason Aldean with his song Don't Tell on Me, a former number one. And also, it was written by our guest who's coming up, John Morgan. He'll perform this song later in the show. But here's Jason Aldean, your number 17 song, Don't Tell on Me, on the Country Top 30.

0: Jason Aldean, Don't Tell on Me at 17 here on the Country Top 30.
1: We got another request coming in from Nick in Tallahassee, Florida. He wants to hear Blake Shelton and Gwen Stefani, Nobody But You. Don't have to

0: Zach Top at number 16 with South of Sanity. We have John Morgan here with us. Is it right? You've got six number ones?
1: I think so, yeah.
0: When was the first time somebody actually said, this guy's pretty good?
1: I mean, so the first couple of years of me being here, I was just riding. I was doing the Belcourt taps, you know, all the green slots that you do in that early phase of moving to Nashville. And I was pretty much a track guy. I was a rider track guy, promoting myself as that so I could get into better rooms. And it really wasn't until Al Dean kind of discovered me. He's the first guy that was like, dude, you're an artist too. Like, you need to do this as well. And you know, coming from him, that gave me a lot of confidence. I'm like, all right, maybe I should chase it a little bit. And you know, opportunities have just keep presenting themselves, so I'm still here doing it and I love it.
2: So did you have the look you have right now with the hair, like
1: when I first moved here? No, I was pretty clean cut. I feel like I always had to have short hair for school and stuff, so I just, whenever I had a moment to not care during COVID, I was just like, you know what, now's a good time. And then it stayed. So
0: do you feel like it's part of your image now, you can't cut it? Because your hair's pretty long now.
1: Dude, I think I would lose my record deal if I cut my hair right now.
0: Oh, what really? If it's like Samson, yeah, and he cut his hair and he couldn't sing or play or write?
1: It just goes
0: like
1: away.
0: It goes away with his hair. Just
1: don't tell me that,
0: just
1: bro.
0: Completely.
1: What if it falls out and then it all goes away? Oh, man.
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0: It is David Nail. His song Broken In has a pretty cool meaning behind it. David grew up in a house where his parents never fought, so when he began dating, he didn't realize fighting is a necessary part of a relationship. Our Spotlight Artist of the Week is from David Nail. It's called Broken In on the Country Top 30.

David Nail. That's called Broken In. He's our Spotlight Artist of the Week this week. We are halfway through the countdown now. At number 15, we have Luke Combs. Here is Rethink Some Things.

0: Ella Langley and Morgan Wallen. That was your number 14 song, I Can't Love You Anymore.
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6: People who travel to see the vibrant leaf colors of fall are called...
3: money wasters.
6: You know, this is the time of year where they come out.
3: Okay.
4: Oh.
6: Leaf peepers.
4: That's creepy.
3: That's weird. That feels dirty.
4: I'm a peeper.
3: I'm a leaf peeper.
6: Leaf peepers.
3: Show me your leaf. I'm here to peep.
6: They'll often travel great distances to capture photos and videos of fall splendor. Mm. Popular destinations include New York, New Mexico, and Aspen.
4: It is beautiful. When the leaves turn.
6: Are you a peeper?
3: I just don't want to be called peeper for any reason.
4: I wouldn't call myself that, Amy.
6: Like peeper. Country. Top 30.

Bailey Zimmerman, Chevy Silverado at number 13. Now a throwback to 2023. It's from Parmalee. Parmalee's bus driver's wife made the band some lemon pie. The guys had it for breakfast. They shared having pie for breakfast, and that's okay. Normalize pie for breakfast. Parmalee, Gonna Love You, a throwback here on the Country Top 30. You never

0: Riley Green, Think As You Drunk, your number 11 song on the countdown this week. All right, John Morgan's here. You wrote Jason Aldean's Don't Tell On Me. How does it end up where he cuts that song instead of you cutting it for yourself?
1: We kind of were shooting for him in the room that day, which, you know, it doesn't always matter, but he put it on hold pretty quickly, so I'm like, all right, dog, it's
0: yeah.
1: good, you know?
0: Does part of you ever go, man, I would like to cut that for myself?
1: Yeah, the first one that happened to me on was Trouble with a Heartbreak, because I remember that was like the first fully produced demo I heard of me and my voice and like the band, and I was like, damn, that sounds pretty good, you know? But in hindsight, I'm glad I let it go, because he crushes that one. But yeah, it's been a lot of fun, man.
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3: We've also got a request for Morgan Wallen, and the top 10 songs in country music are on the way. 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

0: Bobby Bones.
1: Hey, everybody. Welcome back to the countdown. It's almost time for the top 10.
2: We got a request from Fran listening in Massachusetts. She wants to hear a thought you should know from Morgan Wallen.
3: What's going on?

0: Dan and Shay, Say So, your number 9 song on the countdown this week. We have John Morgan here with us in studio.
1: Would you play one of the number ones that you wrote for Al Dean? Would you play Don't Tell On Me?
2: I'd love to, man. We haven't done this yet, so it's going to be fun.
0: All right, John Morgan is here. This is the number 1 for Jason Aldean. Here he is.

0: Hey, all right. I mean, we didn't know when to clap. That was good.
1: Aaron Acosta like
2: either.
1: That.
2: We didn't know when to end it.
0: Yeah, great job.
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4: Hey, everybody. Let's talk about Luke Bryan. He gave a cool rendition of the Cheers theme song, you know, where everybody knows your name last week. Now, you can see that on social media. He's also here right now at number 8. It's Luke Bryan, Country and She Knows It, on the Country Top 30.

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Thank you guys for listening. Corey Kent is headed out on his Heartland Rock and Roll tour this January. He almost made the countdown this week. We expect it to. Corey Kent. His song is called Empty Words. You're almost made it here on the Country Top 30.

That was Corey Kent, Empty Words, your Almost Made It song of the week. We are now at number 6. It's from Luke Combs. His Vegas Bar, Category 10, is going to open this Thursday. Here you go. Be By You, your number 6 song on the Country Top 30. Come on.

0: Luke Combs at number 6 with Be By You. Now let's play What Year Was It?
1: What year, what year, what year, what year was it?
2: What year, what year, what year, what year, what year was it?
0: All these things happened the same year. What year was it? Angry Birds came out and everybody played it on their phones. Lost aired its series finale. And Facebook hit 500 million users. Can you name the year it all happened? Facebook, 500 million. Lost, series finale, Angry Birds, you probably downloaded it and played it. What year was it? The year was 2010. From that year, here's Jason Aldean, My Kind of Party.

0: A former number one, Stella Lefty Boston at number five this week here on The Countdown.
1: Now we got another request coming in from Rome, Georgia. Nathan would like to hear Tyler Hubbard, Dancing in the Country. Amen.

0: Ella Langley, Loving Life Again, your number four song on the countdown this week.
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0: Carrie Underwood, last name by request. We are hanging out with John Morgan today. Congratulations. Your song, Kid Myself, it's about to go number one. Is this a song that you heard and thought, this is the one?
1: It was, and it's funny too, because, you know, not to sound Al Dean, but he's, you know, he's a cool label head, and so he, when he heard that demo, he told me, he's like, dude, you're cutting that, and that's going to be your next single. And I was like, okay. But you know what? It was one of those songs where I didn't disagree with him. You know, we felt it right out of the gate when we wrote it. Wrote it with Tyler Hubbard, and it was our first time writing. But I just remember finishing the demo that day and just being like, there's something special here.
2: So it was one of those rare ones where you felt it early.
1: Yeah.
2: Someone else felt it as well. And so you guys just kind of bird dogged it the whole time, like.
1: Yeah, and Al Dean just confirmed it. He was like, you know, that's it. And so that was when I was like, okay, let's roll with that. And I just love the song too. There's a lot of personal stuff in there that Tyler. It's funny. It was just such a generic title on my phone when I had it originally, and it's been on my phone for a while. But when we got in the room, you know, first time meeting Tyler, but he was like, man, tell me about this relationship. You know, I was like. You know, he started pulling stuff out of me in the best way of just like, you know, being able to touch on, you know, the actual story without getting into the details. You know what I mean? I think that's what keeps the song relatable to everybody. You can kind of insert yourself into the storyline. So it's cool.
0: This week, it's at number three. John, thanks for hanging out. Now, John Morgan, Kid Myself on the Country Top 30. Wee wee.

0: That's Morgan Wallen. Been By Now, your number two song. Now let's get to Tell Me Something Good.
1: It's time for the good news.
2: With Bobby.
3: Tell me something good.
0: Massive smoke and then massive fire. It was a 5-alarm fire. I think that's the highest, right?
4: Yeah, that's the highest.
0: Man, I watch this guy on TikTok. He does like parodies of dating a firefighter. Have you guys ever seen these?
4: No.
5: Nope.
0: And he goes, oh, I can't believe you're here with me. You're dating the firefighter. Yeah, it's hard for me because everybody wants my autographs and pictures. And obviously, I think he's a firefighter, but he's making fun of other firefighters, like always bragging about how they're firefighters. Like, don't let my ink get in the way. It's just me showing how strong I am. I'm just here with the axe anytime anybody needs anything. Yeah, I'm tough to love. It's just a firefighter, always on call. It's so funny. And I don't know why I'm the firefighter algorithm.
4: That's weird. Mm-hmm.
0: But it's so funny. So, but big shout out to firefighters because they jumped in. A bunch of people that just live near also jumped in. This guy named Ron was driving past the fire. He heard somebody screaming for help. Ron is not a firefighter. Despite the flames, this is the early stage of it, and some debris falling, he ran up and then in and grabbed an older guy and got him outside. He also was burned.
4: Dang.
0: Ron, not the older guy, the guy that was saving. And so he was taken to the hospital. The guy that he saved was taken to the hospital. They're fine. Firefighters got there. No lives were lost. No firefighters were injured. But it was a 5-alarm and like 5 families are displaced.
6: Wow.
0: Because it just kept burning. But had Ron not been there to help that dude and then the firefighters not get there so quick, obviously people in these 4 buildings that were right beside each other, it would have been a lot worse. But those firefighter videos, guys, they're
6: so
0: funny.
6: I know. I'm like, I got to see these.
0: He's like, waitress comes up to the table. He's like, yeah, I don't really want to say, but I'm a firefighter, and do you guys have first responder discount?
6: Wait, what is this accent?
0: That's what he does. That's what he does. That's how he talks.
6: Okay.
0: He's being funny, and he's using a slight filter on his face. I don't know. It's how you got to be there, you know?
6: Yeah.
0: That's from WHDH. Thankfully, firefighters exist, and Ron Pearson exists. That's what it's all about.
1: That was Tell Me Something Good.
0: Our number one song is coming up next.
1: Country.
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0: Hey, welcome back. 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

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Girl, shake it, shake it.

0: Oh man, I love that song. By the way, that song Alan wrote with Randy Travis back when they were touring together about 5 years ago. Coming up, more hits and more surprises from Alan Jackson on the Summer Country Concert Series.
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It's Keith and the Great Canadian Getaway continues even on your Thanksgiving long weekend. 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

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It's Keith and Dean Brody going to be going on tour, starting at the end of the month on a Hometown Heroes tour, but it's not going to be coming to Ontario until, like, late November, with shows in Thunder Bay, North Bay, Windsor, Peterborough, Owen Sound, London. 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We'll get to music from Dean after John Morgan. 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

0: I promise you this, this much I swear. Yeah, we'd both go to jail over her. Yeah, we'd both some go to jail over her.
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Country Weekends. It's Keith. Love when artists do a little, like, kind of one-off show when they're going to be doing something special for the fans. One night only thing. Megan Maroney is going to be doing that for two nights, actually. The Mohegan Sun Arena, December 5th and 6th. She's going to be doing on December 5th, playing her entire Lucky Night album, and then on the 6th she's going to be doing an MIOK night. So that's just so freaking cool. Wish she would have added a third date so she could do her Cloud 9 album night, but hey, beggars can't be choosers. Megan Maroney, New Country Weekends.

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It's Keith. Lainey Wilson just released a brand new song and video to go along with it. It's called Kinda Love It, and all about ignoring the warning signs and falling for somebody who, you know, might be putting up a couple flags here and there. 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

0: Country Weekends. It's Keith in with you. It's a 90s throwback long weekend, so we're going to be taking it back to the greatest decade all weekend. And we'll actually do that coming up after Zach Top. We'll get to a song from an artist that came back out in 1995. It was his 9th overall single, his 3rd to go to number 1, and a song that Nashville Predators fans might have a good grasp on. We'll do it after Zach Top, South of Sanity. 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

Country Weekends. It's Keith, and of all the things Ella Langley's managed to do this year, including score the number one longest reigning song in the Billboard Hot 100, she also managed to cross another big item off her bucket list. She played Red Rocks the other day, and I had literally no idea that when you play there, they actually give you like a piece of the rocks with like a date you played there. Cool stuff. It's Ella Langley, New Country Weekends.

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New Country Weekends, it's Keith and... You know when you have a conspiracy theory that you think is true, actually confirmed? Well, I am on like cloud nine right now because I knew whenever they announced Morgan Wallen was going to have a brand new song in Grand Theft Auto 6 that there was something else going on there too. It turns out he's actually going to be one of the hosts of the country radio station in Grand Theft Auto 6 along with Lana Del Rey. They're going to be spinning some outlaw country tunes as MW and Delta Dawn. Now I just gotta wait for the game to come, which is killing me. I need to play that. It's been by now. Morgan Wallen, New Country Weekends.

Kingston's new country 98.9. It's Keith, and very shocking. Well, I guess maybe not shocking. Probably saw this coming a mile away, but you may have heard that recently the city of Kingston took over taxi operations. Well, I don't know if you've heard, but charges have been laid after an investigation into the guy that ran the Kingston Area Taxi Commission. And you can find out more about how that's all shaken down right now at KingstonDaily.ca. It's Hudson Westbrook, House Again, New Country Weekends. Well,

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0: Country Weekends, it's Heath, and if you're a service worker, you may already know, but apparently Canadians tipping way less than they did even 2 years ago. New report out saying that, 67% of hospitality workers say that they're receiving less tips than they were back in 2024. Maybe if they didn't ask you to tip for, like, freaking everything, I'd be more inclined to, but hey, it's the world we live in. Cody Johnson, horseback, New Country Weekends.
1: He's a ranch hand in a pinch, man. Hotter than the red on a cattle brand. Cause she's a gold digger with a quick trigger. A cast iron skillet swinging lid flip.

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2: Live from the TD Civic Center in Brantford, OHL action this afternoon on a holiday weekend up against the Brantford Bulldogs with the Kingston Frontenacs wrapping up 3 games in 3 days this weekend. A couple of big wins to try to keep the momentum going right into the TD Center here this afternoon. Jack Clark certainly with the Browns improving to 5-4 with these two wins on the road, and Brantford losing their first game last weekend Sunday up in Owen Sound by a 2-0 count. 7-1 on the year. We're seeing the two top goal scorers of the OHL coming into tonight's game with the Kingston Frontenacs with the most goals and 41 in the OHL, right behind the Bulldogs at 40 coming into today's game.
3: Yeah, it might be a high-scoring game here tonight, Jim. I don't know where I'm getting that from, but no, it should be a really fun one here this afternoon. As you mentioned, a couple of big wins for the Frontenacs in Barrie on Thursday and Brampton last night. It was a good one last night. Maybe a warm-up for the Frontenacs here today. Bit of a track meet. The Steelheads did a nice job with their speed to really test the Frontenacs, and we know the Bulldogs are going to do just that again here this afternoon. They're fast. They're a young team, and as we saw last time the Frontenacs were in this building, they sure are. They take advantage of their opportunities, and they got out to a quick start in that game back on September 26th. That's going to be the key for the Frontenacs here today. Kind of weather the storm, as we're describing it, in the first 10 minutes of this one.
2: Yeah, a big one here. The first 20 minutes with this one should tell a real story in this one. I hope they still have enough left in the tank by the third period of this one coming up with their third game in as many days. Troy Mann will be talking to him here shortly. Made a few little jockeying around again, just like he did yesterday's game for the game down in Brampton. So just a little jockeying around with guys moving around here a little bit, but pretty well the same lineup. But of course, Minchak getting the starting assignment.
3: Yeah, Matthew Minchak getting the start here for the Frontenacs this afternoon. He was great in Barrie on Thursday night in a winning effort. He made 30 saves in that game in that 7-4 win. And, you know, he was the goalie for the majority of the game. Ryan Smith started the last game here in Brantford, but he was pulled after allowing 3 goals on 9 shots. So Minchak saw a lot of the madhouse on market last time they were here, which was a couple of weeks ago. So he's used to the environment. He knows what to expect in terms of the ice and the boards, and what can he expect from this Brantford team. I think that was a big part of that game a few weeks ago, Jim. Brantford kind of caught a lot of people off guard with their hot start here this season. You mentioned the 7-1 record. So now the Frontenacs come into this game with a little bit more of what to expect, and I think it's really going to help them in their second matchup of the season.
2: Making his debut in a Bulldog uniform, picked up from a former number one draft pick of the Oshawa Generals, Sam Roberts, of course, coming up here, the son of course, Gary Roberts, when the executive with the Brantford Bulldogs.
3: Yeah, kind of fits right into this Brantford Bulldogs lineup. He's young. He's very physical. They exchanged a couple of picks. If I believe it was a third, a fourth, a fifth, and a conditional 15th round pick. So who knows what that 15th round pick's all about. But should be interesting to watch him tonight. He's going to line up on the second line with Caden McGregor and Owen DeGraff on his on the line with him. So should be interesting to see. He only has 3 assists heading into tonight. That, of course, all came with the Oshawa Generals. But this is a high-flying Bulldogs team, and I'm sure his physical style of play is something the Bulldogs are really excited about.
2: Great matchup. Moments away from the start of this one here this afternoon to wrap up this Thanksgiving weekend for the Fronts, anyway. The Bulldogs home tomorrow afternoon here against Ottawa, but the Fronts up until Friday night when they host the Oshawa Generals. First, our chat with Coach Troy Mack coming up next for Upper Canada Fuel and Burner Fronts Hockey, a New Country 98.9.
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7: Well, man, just looking yesterday for that momentum, just kept on going into this one, and early in that second period, a bit gritty into that third period, made it interesting in that, but stayed, came up with some solid saves at key times that we were talking about before the game there yesterday, and Smitty sure did come up in that third period.
8: Yeah, I thought Smitty was fantastic last night, especially that third period. You know, the game was pretty even going into the third from a chances perspective. I mean, I think it was like, you know, 12-12 or, you know, 11-11, something like that. It was very, very tight going in the third, and you know, we got some key goals and important times. I think it was that third goal was great, and then, you know, after they made the 3-2 to get that fourth one was really important as well. So they made their push, and you know what, for a team that's, you know, 6-2, I think they've got some good players over there, and they seem to have some team speed, and their top two lines looks like they could be formidable for the near future. So it was one of those games where we hung on and got enough to get the 2 points.
7: Spreading the scoring around here with four different goal scorers again, and Mondu leading the defense again there. So the goal scoring coming there from the D just continues on to another game.
8: Yeah, I mean, we encourage our D to get in the second wave and be part of it, and you know, Golo jumped up in the play off a nice face-off that started in our end. He was the first touch D off the face-off win, and got a 2-on-1, and obviously Cooley made a real nice play for that. And then, you know, Mondu gets a second wave opportunity, and, you know, if you look at Williamson, he had a couple of really good looks at that second wave. So it's a balance, right, because you don't want your D leading the forecheck or pinching or joining the second wave at improper times, but certainly last night we got some good looks.
7: Top two goal-scoring teams meeting up here this afternoon. So what do you expect in this one here today, this afternoon, and the high-scoring teams?
8: Yeah, well, we just met with the team and, you know, showed them a bunch of clips, not only from our last game in Brantford, but from last night. And what we've been trying to do this week is just encourage our D to play with better gap and protect our blue line. And I like to call the blue line as the third defender, and I think we've done that this week. In terms of the last 48 hours, and it's going to need to continue today. The neutral zone forecheck, I think, is going to be huge today, you know, because they are a transition team, and they're living off, you know, if you look at their games so far over 3 weeks, they're living off transition and they're living off their special teams. You know, the power plays over 35% and their PK, I mean, if you combine them, they're at 125, so that's a pretty good start to the season for them on special teams. So between the neutral zone, our gap, and our discipline, I think those would be the three keys here today, Jimmy.
7: Key to that one, too, getting off to a quick start in this one. Don't be playing catch-up too much again in this building here again.
8: Yeah, as we've seen over the last couple of years, you know, they get the momentum going and they get a couple of goals early. So that is huge. You know, we fell behind 3-0 pretty quick there in game one, and it kind of spiraled. And we did make it a game towards the end of the second period, but, you know, you give up 10 is never fun as a coach, and hopefully we'll get a better turnaround here today.
7: Big test for the guys again, the three games in 3 days here. Once again, Brantford's been off here all week, but you've just got to look after your guys here going into this one. Big changes in this one here. The lineup are just pretty well sticking with that, of course, the starting goaltender.
8: Yeah, we're just going to, Mitch is going back in net. Well, we're going to flip the wingers today. I wasn't crazy about Povazal's line and McLean's line through two periods last night. We flipped the wingers, and I thought Ryder was better in the third and got a real nice goal there from the F3 bumper position. So we'll leave Ryder with the two Slovaks, and we'll see what Cook can do with Butter and McLean. But it's a work in progress, right? You don't want to tinker with the Kuhlman line. You know, they've been a fantastic line really going back to last year, but we'll see what the top nine brings to the table. The encouraging thing is I think our three kids on the fourth line, when I call them kids, I mean they're the three youngest guys on the team. They've made progressions here in the last two nights where they've earned some extra ice time, and hopefully that'll continue today.
7: Best of luck in this one today.
8: Okay, thanks, Jimmy.
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2: Live from TD Civic Center in Brantford, OHL action this afternoon on a holiday weekend with the Prats up against the Brantford Bulldogs. Second meeting of the year between the two teams. Last time just a couple of weeks ago, a big win by the Dogs coming up here with 10 goals against them. But since then, the Frats with the most goals by any team in the OHL coming into today's game. And the Bulldogs, of course, right behind them with the Frats protecting the goal to our broadcast left, of course, with Matt Mitchak in goal. Starting assignment there for him. And, of course, a familiar name with the Brantford Bulldogs. Starting this name here with Chase Petrova. Second-round import draft this year, Jack, starting for the Dogs.
3: Yeah, he was the forgotten piece in that game on a few weeks ago in Brantford. Everybody sees Brantford scored 10, and of course the Frontenacs run have a tough time winning that regardless, but Petrova was excellent in that game. He made 35 saves and a lot of big ones as well, so we'll see if the Frontenacs can solve him here tonight, but he was excellent a few weeks ago.
2: Cleared immediately into Bulldog zone right from that face-up, and cleared again here with Barnett dumping it in wide to the right here of goaltender Minchak. And icing being called here against the Bulldogs in our opening 13 seconds. A face-off coming down here to the right of Petrova.
3: It's going to be Kuzma, it's going to be Kuhlman, it's Snyder, it's Williamson, it's Mondu. Those are the starting five for the Frontenacs here, and that's the key today. You got to get off to a good start. This game got out of hand just minutes into it a few weeks ago, so if they can kind of weather that storm a little bit here in the first period, maybe survive the first 10 minutes or so, I think they'll be in good shape.
2: Kuhlman in for the face-off here with Snyder over on that right side and trying to gulp it in from that left point, of course, with shooter Mondu back in that left point here trying to add to this goal total of a big night again there last night in Brampton. Goal and assist for him. That'll be cleared down here at center with Snyder chopping it there at neutral zone. Mondu will take it far side, and Kuhlman trying to wrap it inside the blue line. He's been hot on this trip. Goal and assist there. Number one star last night. Long shootout there. Grabbed by Petrova. Face up out to his left.
3: Smart play there by Alex Kuhlman. Didn't see any of the passes. The defense were changing, so he just fires it towards Petrova. Forces him to hold on for a whistle. It'll be an offensive zone faceoff for the Frontenacs.
2: He played outstanding in that opening period the same way there when the Dogs had jumped out to a 5-0 lead. Been tested early in that one. It came up with key saves for the Dogs, and they turned it right back to score some quick goals, and early in that one, another save here by Petrova, just playing it very safe here in the opening minute.
3: That's been an interesting play for the Frontenacs to start the season right off the faceoff. It's the winger on the near side boards, kind of scoops it up, and he has that option to either shoot like Alex Mishiak just did, or he moves it off to the defense on that far side. We've seen Andre Mondu score a couple goals like that, Henderson as well, so that's a play they've gone to a lot this season, and we just saw it.
2: Right from that opening faceoff there by the Frats there from the chop at by Pobuchal. Couldn't get a hold of it for a shot. Now they keep it in here in the pass out in front there intended for Mishiak, but that just blocked away. Another one from top of the circle to the right of Petrova. That had been blocked and breaking out quickly here for the Dogs to clear it back down into Kingston zone. That had cleared in wide to the right of the goal, and that one for Musa off into the corner. Trying to pick that up in here, but Musa was checked away and got it back here to this right point here anyway, and tried to move it over on this left side. Just a little handoff to that left point, and a Buckman score! Let that go from the point and deflected in front, and the Bulldogs take an early 1-0 lead. Just what you don't want here right away.
3: And surprise, surprise, it's the former Frontenac Cameron McQuaig, fresh off a 5-game suspension. He scored twice in the game against the Frontenacs a few weeks ago. That shot, he was in front of Matt Minchak, just gets a stick on it, deflects it up and over the shoulder of 76 in black, and a bad start for the Frontenacs, down one early, not even a minute and a half into the game.
2: 1:24 into the one, so a familiar name, of course, because of course, a former Frontenac, but also he had a lot of danger in that last game here, Jack, and he starts out here with his third of the year.
3: 8 points on the year now for McQuaig. Now four of them coming against the Frontenac. So clearly playing with a little bit extra of a chip on his shoulder anytime Kingston comes to town.
2: So an early 1-0 lead here again, just as we saw there a couple of weeks ago. So what you didn't want to start here, but all right, just turn it right back here and respond quickly here before they really get a good jump on you. 3-on-2, pretty well almost a 4-on-2 developing. And McLean just trailing on the play there, couldn't get a hold of it. Now a breakout just clear down ice, and no icing called there because it was a rush going down into the corner, and quick break in there to nullify the icing. As got back in there just off to the left was Nemec getting that. He eliminated of the icing call. Got to get it to the right point here, and Goldier put it by wide to the left here, Petrova. We're taken out by the Brantford D here now to get it out here to neutral zone. Checked up by Van Acker. Cleared in just wide to the left of Petrova. So the Bronze want to get some pressure on the Dogs inside their own zone here. But that is cleared out quickly here by Van Acker out to center. Tied up there. Tor tried to move it in on that left side. Tor checked away. And Van Acker over on the left side, but offside. Called here against the Bronze inside the blue line. And with 8:36 come by in this opening, or 2:36, pardon me, in this opening period, it is a 1-0 Bulldogs lead.
3: Roman Van Acker fearless on that last play. I believe it was Jack Tor who had a lot of speed coming out of his own end, and right off the bench, Roman Van Acker just kind of steps in front of him, strips the puck off of him, so got in the way of almost a bull charging there, but did a nice job of breaking up the play.
2: Face up off to the right here of Minchak on the icing call there against the Frots. Right from the face off, trying to get it back to the point here to tee that shot up. And Snyder had cleared it out on this right side. He tried to go back and forth between he and Kuhlman, but that had been broken up at the line. Brought back in again. Kuhlman tried to move it in. Taken off the puck there and the shot wide to the right of Petrova. Up into the netting, back of the goal. So the faceoff deep down inside Bradford zone.
3: I think that might have been offside nonetheless, even if Snyder was able to find a corner there. That was a weird play at the blue line. Puck was bouncing around a little bit, and all of a sudden Snyder was left all alone on Petrova. So we'll never know, but faceoff glove side of the Bulldogs goaltender.
2: Faceoff off to the left here of Petrova. Again, Kuhlman on this draw, winning it. Got it back to Goldier. Trying to get the shot away here, but a lot of bodies there going wide to the left of the goal, but dumping it in here anyway, trying to get some pressure on. The equalizer here for the Bronze quickly after the opening goal here today by the Bulldogs. It was taken out here. Goalier a long feed ahead there, missing both Kuzma and Kuhlman on that right side. Cleared back of the goal and trying to move it back, just getting it around past Williamson at the right point. Quick change for the D here for the Frontenacs. It was cleared down in by Mondu. Wide to the right of Petrova, taking it back over the net. Trying to dump it out here on this left side. And Barnett trying to clear it out here. And Roberts open on that left side. Roberts making his Dogs debut after a trade from Oshawa. Long shoot in and stopped by Petrova. Not quite sure where that had gone. Wide to the right of the goal, luckily for him. Brought back now by Roberts. Trying to split the D. Broken up neatly there by Williamson. And that left side, Mishiak trying to slip it in there inside the zone and trying to get some help there from right. In comes Williamson, and that one right over on the right side, and score! There's the response from the Frots quickly here, 2 minutes in.
3: And what a heads-up play by the captain of the Frontenacs. He finds that puck all alone at the blue line, and instead of looking for a pass right away, goes for a skate, brings the defender with him onto the blocker side of Petrova, sends it right over to Pobejal, and that is a pretty passing play by Kingston to get this game tied up at one, and a huge response.
2: Nice play there by the captain to set this up for Pobejal. 4 minutes even, so just 3 minutes there under the count there for the Frots to respond there. That opening goal by the Front, by the Bulldogs, just what they wanted there. That quick response here, Jack, to get that very quickly here.
3: Did we mention the two top offenses in the OHL, and we've got goal on each side 4 minutes into the period, so we might be in for a roller coaster of a game here.
2: Here we go again here. Cook wrapped that one just down inside the blue line. It's trying to duck it inside the slot area there, but just out of reach, and that would have been wide open in front of Petrova and for McLean, but out of reach. That would have been interesting. Christie back of his own goal on the clearing attempt here by the Dogs to dump it back in here off the boards. Cook trying to gather it in there at the blue line. That would have been chopped away. He would have had a good 2-on-1 with McLean over on his right. That is dumped out to center with Cook trying to get a hold of it. I think he was just heading off on a change. Now a bouncing puck inside the blue. Handed off there to Butter. Butter through center off the stick and brought right back again here by the Dogs. Checked away, but getting it back again. McGregor will take, or McQuaig over on that left side will take it. Trying to hand it off over on that left side, but missing on the pass for Musa. And cleared again on the left side with Kelly for the Dogs, dumping it in wide to the right of the goal. And taken behind the goal, kind of tripped up back in there. And trying to get it out over on that right side here for the Fronts, but that will get it out here, trying to get by the D there, just inside the blue line for Buckman. Buckman got the assist on that opening goal by the Dogs on the shot from inside the blue line to open things up here today. Cleared in wide to the right of the Bulldogs goal here on the clearing attempt here by the Fronts. 5.5 minutes gone by in this opening period, all tied at one as Petrova grabbing that one loose puck off to the right.
3: Well, they gave up the early goal, but you could say they've kind of weathered the storm here a little bit. I think they've been really good in the first 5 minutes of this period, Jim. The Frontenacs, of course, I'm speaking about. Nice job by Van Williams and Andre Mondu to kind of set the tone defensively, and it was a great shift just then by Dante DeAndre and Gavin Christie. That's a pairing I've talked about a lot here this weekend, and I think they're just continuing to get better and better. Of course, a couple of 09-born defensemen in their first year in the league getting a lot of responsibility on this Frontenacs team.
2: Shot on there from the circle to the right of Petrova by Snyder. Stop there. The assist going to Williamson. And Mishiak getting the assist on the goal by Povichov. So the Frost battling back here at a time. We got 5:44 gone by in this opening period. Shots on goal right now. 6-1 in favor of the Frost here right now. But they had one shot on goal, of course, getting by goaltender Minchak. And Povichov with his second goal of the season to make it this 1-1 tie. Clear down into Kingston's zone. Long shot from the left point. That kicked away by Minchak on the left side there by Barnett. Taken out here to center, but stopped actually just at the blue line and tried to slip it in over on that right side. Tried to pick it up in there deep. Checked away there, and that had been dropped back again as Quadro tried to pick it up out here to center, but brought back here by the Francis. Kuhneman put it over on the far side. Kuzma just couldn't catch up to it over on that left side, deep inside the zone. Wrapped off into the corner here with 6:24 gone by in this opening period. And a 1-1 tie between the two highest teams in the OHL. Goal here, just keeping it on the blue line. Stick handling through there. Neat. Checked away, and now he's got to get back here. But a check away just going wide to the right of the goal. Rest of his mates here for the Bulldogs try to catch up. They were on a change there. And it was clear by Snyder in wide to the left of Petrova. And the Frost get in a change here now after that dump in here by Snyder out to center.
3: That was a really smart play by Henderson just moments ago. It was Goalier who was walking the blue line. We've seen him do that a lot this year with a lot of success. That time it's knocked off his stick before Matthew Minchak makes a save there. But instead of going to the other side of the point, Henderson kind of retreats back to neutral ice a little bit, and he saves what would have been a breakaway for the Bulldogs. So Matthew Henderson with a really smart heads-up play moments ago.
2: Over Ranger LaPointe had dumped it in wide to the right of Minchak, holding on there with 7:07 got by in this opening period. All tied at one for Upper Canada Fuel and Burner Frost Hockey on New Country 98.9.
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2: Jim Gilchrist along with Jack Clark back at TD Civic Center in Bradford. So Mishiak and Williamson assisting on the goal by Povichov, his second of the year. 4 minutes into this opening period. So quick response for the Frost. Quick one here. So try to come up with a go-ahead and tally for the Frost here in this opening period here today. Good crowd here as usual at TD Civic Center. And this holiday weekend, the third and 3 days here for the Frost. Kids will go home for a couple of days here. Parents all picking them up here after this game here today.
3: It'll be a well-earned turkey break, especially if they can pick up the extra 2 points today here in Brantford. They got the 4-6, of course, Thursday, Friday. That's what Troy Mann always talks about. Get 4-6 on a weekend. They have a chance to get all six here in Brantford on Saturday, and you know that would really feel good going to the next weekend.
2: Right over on this right side, Povichov shot wide to the right of the goal. Speaking of Landon Wright, Jack Clark's guest coming up in our first intermission coming up here. It worked for Mondu last night with a goal. See if that works for Landon as well. So Jack Clark will be under just great demand here once after first intermission's coming up for us.
3: If it does work and he scores in this first period, there's a lot of pressure on me going forward here, Jim. I got to be really strategic about who I'm talking to in the first intermissions.
2: Got to figure out who's going to be next here on Friday night. Say we got to have one picked out here for us. That is cleared to center. That have been knocked down. Big solid check outside the blue line. Nice there by Christie to step up into his check there. So a rookie defenseman just standing him up that time to DeGraff. Cleared down in behind the Kingston goal here. So we've got 8:13 gone by in this opening period. All tied at one. 6-2 the shots here now in favor of the Frots. A long shoot in here by Christie. And icing going to be called. Yes, it is called here against the Frots. Will be brought down inside Kingston blue.
3: Gavin Christie, of course, we talk about Cameron McQuaig a lot being the former Frontenac. Well, Gavin Christie's the former Brantford Bulldog. It was two separate trades, but kind of all came together as one. And Christie been on that third pairing all year with DeAndre. And I really like what head coach Troy Mann does with his defensive pairings. If something's working, he's not going to change it up. And we've seen that throughout the weekend. It's been Mondu and Williamson. It's been Henderson and Goyer and Christie and DeAndre the entire weekend. And it's been a much improved defensive effort all around by the Frontenacs here on this 3-3.
2: Buckman kept it in at that left point, dodging a check here. Backhander in just wide to the right here of Minjak. Trying to dump it over on this left side, unable to get a clear shot, and trying to break it out here. Ty Robar tried to hand it off there. Predeman cleared it behind him, but now cleared away from Robar and lifted over on this left side here now. Picking up there for the break in by Lieb going in on this left side. Getting it back over on this left side. So the Dogs keeping it down inside Kingston zone. Christie took his man out effectively. Puck came free here. Predeman behind him. So that is knocked free. And it's taken in by Robar. Dumping it in wide to the right of the Bulldogs goal as the Frots were right there in front of their bench, so they just peeled out there to get in a change. McLean couldn't get a hold of it just outside the blue line, and Ian Butter would have had a nice break at trying to get it back to this left point, and that knocked away from Barnett. Cleared in wide to the left of the goal and out quickly here to center, and tied it just inside the blue line, dumped it in wide to the left here of the Bradford goal. Cleared out to center. That one, Musa tried to gather in a pass there. That had been broken up. Cleared back here again. Butter tried to dump it out in front. Cook was just kind of cruising through the slot. Has it again to the left point to Mondu. Right point here now to Williamson. Back to Mondu, middle of the blue line. Takes the shot, but that was blocked by Musa inside the blue line. A lot of bodies between Mondu and the net on that block there by Musa over on that right side.
3: Don't hit.
2: Back of the goal there, sorry there, but Mondu had jumped in on that play, trying to tee up a shot. He's looking for another one there on that upper corner. Coming right back, and that had been blocked right in front of the net by Williamson. Great play there to knock that away from McQuaig, and clearing back now for the Frots. Cook to clear it in, and that was called on an offside, I believe, on this one against the Frots here at the Bradford blue line this time.
3: That's what I was going to say about Andre Mondu. I like the idea that he's shooting for everything now. He's hot, red hot. He has three goals on the weekend. He had a goal last weekend as well. A couple of assists in the mix as well. So, Andre Mondu, let it rip whenever you can.
2: He was trying on that one right there, but why not? If it's working for him, just to keep the hot stick here. That a clear by Henderson right in front of the Kingston bench. Then you got back of the ear and Goyer taking it behind the net. Cleared, but not out. Hustling to the left point here, trying to set it up here for another shot from that left point, but that one for Kamenowski had been blocked and taken out here by the Frots out here to center. Up at the Bradford blue line here by Kuhlman. Hot line for the Frots here on this trip. Kuzma in on the forecheck, but that was clear. Down the ice, there should be icing as it will against the Bradford Bulldogs. With 9:02 remaining opening period, all tied at one.
3: Interesting to watch how Matthew Minjak kind of settles into this game. Been a weird period for him from a goalie's perspective. You know, he kind of liked to face a good, not a lot of shots, but a few shots right at the start of the game, kind of get comfortable. He allows the first shot of the game to go in the back of the net. Of course, it was a tip by Cannon McQuaig. Can't really blame him there, but he really hadn't faced another shot for about 10 minutes after that. So, interesting to see how he settles in here. Not a traditional start for any goaltender, really.
2: Bobichal getting that faceoff, and it came back here over to the right there of the Bradford Bulldogs goaltender Petrova, but knocked away from the second round import draft of the Dogs. Goldier will clear it behind the Kingston net. So clear it out here now by the Dogs to move it out here with 8:40 remaining in this opening period. Goldier off his stick and deflecting a bouncing puck to right top of the circle into Goldier. Goldier teeing it up wide to the left of Petrova, trying to gather in the rebound right for a rebound shot. Couldn't control it, but it's cleared out to center block there by Christie. He'll spin it right back against a couple of Dogs there, but got it in there a bit too far for right. And then on the forecheck, tried to move it out on this left side, so Bulldogs will bring it back in, just staying onside, got it to the left point. Dumped in from that left side, blocked by Christie, will carry it out quickly. Carrying it inside the blue to right into the slot. Povichal had bent it over on the right, a tuck score. Beauty play by Povichal to set it up.
3: Yeah, beauty is right. That was great. Gavin Christie dumps it off to Landon Wright, and he starts to direct traffic right away. Flips it over to

0: Period, exactly 8 minutes after the goal here by Pobuschal, who set up the goal here by Mishiak. So a 2-1 Kingston lead. McLean down that left side will jump in wide to the right here. Petrova clearing it back of the goal as they try to dump it back to the right point. Christie was just moving it through on that right side with Williamson right there with him. Trying to take it over on this right side, but Williamson open but couldn't get a pass back there to him. Big scrum off in the corner here to the left of the Bradford goal. And now Williamson clear over for Christie on that left side. Gathered in the rebound nicely here. Just carrying in, hands off. Christie would like to get off here to get Mondu on here to complete this change back on the D here right now as Williamson cleared it far side and gathered in there by Van Acker. To Williamson again, so the Browns get that change in. Williamson will just settle it down a bit and behind the net here to get that change in. So now a 2-1. Browns lead here late in this period. Cleared and wide to the left here of Petrova, taken back of the goal, but Browns in there deep on the forecheck, all over the Dogs inside their own zone here, unable to get things going from that corner. So again, Robar in on the forecheck there with Pridham, getting it out here to center. So cleared again here by the Dogs. We'll try it over on this left side. Four of them astride there at that Kingston blue line. Taken back of the goal as trying to center it here for Komodowski. Trying to get it to the left point here, but kept in. Fed up in front of the net and just missed on a rebound. Bouncing there off Minchak and just missing on that rebound coming in. And taken out here now with McQuaig trying to set it back here with checked away by Van Ecker and cleared down inside the Bradford blue line. 6 minutes remaining now in this opening period, and it's a 2-1 Kingston lead. Long shoot in there, up a stick up into the netting down here to the right of the Kingston goal. So 5:58 remaining opening period. It's a 2-1 France lead here in Brantford over the Bulldog for Upper Canada Fuel and Burner France Hockey, a new country, 98.9.
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0: Pobuschal and Mishiak, the goal scorers here for the Prats here this afternoon, setting each other up for these goals here today. Pobuschal getting an assist on that one along with Christie, I'm sure, here at 12 minutes even here, Jack. So great response by the Prats and turning it right back here to tie things up and take the lead.
2: Yeah, textbook if you're Kingston. You couldn't be happier with the start. You get out to the 2-1 lead, of course, but maybe more importantly, you've held the Bulldogs to four shots through 16 or 14 minutes in this hockey game. We know this is a high-flying, high-speed game, and let's not forget, Brantford hasn't played at all this weekend. This is the third leg of a 3-3 for Kingston, so you'd expect it was the Bulldogs that kind of got out to a fast start, but defensively, the Frontenacs have been really, really solid here to start this game tonight. Matthew Minchak's done a nice job of rebounding after allowing the shot on the Bulldogs' first, or allowing a goal on the Bulldogs' first shot of the game. So far, so good if you're head coach Troy Mann and the Kingston Frontenacs.
0: Pobuschal with his second of the year, and for Mishiak, his team leading seventh of the year, making this 2-1 Kingston lead. Cleared over for Musa on this left side. It went outside the blue line, poked outside there. They just stay onside, but they had to clear the zone here anyway. The McQuaig sliding out of the blue line area. So the Browns will get it back here in behind the Kingston net. Got to clear it out on this right side for Snyder, out of reach there at the Brantford blue line, in wide. Quillman in on the forecheck here with Snyder again, right in front of the net. Just missed an opportunity there for Snyder, sneaking in behind the D there again. Right in on this right side for the Bulldogs, but unable to get anything going for them on that right side. Got to get it back to this left point for the shot, to get a clear shot there by LaPointe, the overager. Checked away and brought back out here to center for Snyder, trying to dump it inside the blue. Badman cleared in wide to the right of the goal, and Petrova was going to play it, but now it is dumped out here to center anyway. Not far enough for icing here against the Bulldogs. Taken back of the goal here for the Browns to try to clear things out here themselves here with under 5 minutes remaining in this opening period. Good pace to the here now, Jack, right up the alley here for the Fronts.
2: Yeah, similar to what we saw in Brampton last night. Not a ton of whistles, just good back and forth hockey. A lot of clean, good systematic hockey happening right now in Brantford.
0: getting it to the right point. Christie had kept it in a long shot in there, up Petrova, but he jumps out in front of the crease there.

0: Hold on, a big rebound. Faceoff will go to the right of the Bradford goal. Down to 4:28 remaining in this opening period. And good effort by the front so far here in the big opening period for them. 9-4 the shots.
1: Yeah, and Lapointe just kind of went after Pobejal after that whistle. Petrova, it was a shot from distance. He couldn't quite control the rebound. Came way out of his crease to cover it up. Pobejal got in his kitchen a little bit. I didn't see him make any contact, but maybe he said something to Petrova because Lapointe didn't like what he saw. He threw a stick to the corner and grabbed Pobejal right by the collar, but it looks like we're going to remain 5-on-5.
0: Pobejal and Wright getting the assist on that goal by Mishiak. So Wright giving an assist anyway before the chat with Jack Clark coming up first intermission. So that'll be the 1A remark here for instead of the number one check going out for a goal with the interview coming up.
1: I get half marks.
0: Settle up for the assist anyway, yeah.
1: Yep, half marks.
0: Okay. Christie again taking advantage here of this play to dump it. Yeah, it does get outside the blue line. Turning back with it just inside the blue line for the Bulldogs. Barnett cleared it in wide to the right of Minchak. Trying to jump on that rebound. Coming a bouncer there off the end boards and try to grab that one with DeGraff. But that is knocked away from him. And a blast there from the right side deflected just wide. Cleared to the left point. Barnett keeping that in. Cleared in wide to the left here of Minchak. Got a traffic around in front of his goal here. Is that even cleared in wide to the right of the goal? And Barnett slipping in there, chopping it away from Robart. Barnett with it again at the left point. Clears at right point. Dogs putting in some pressure here around the Bulldogs, around the Kingston goal down inside their blue. Barnett keeping it back at the left point. Taking it inside the blue line. Takes the shot, but a lot of bodies between he and the Kingston goal. So that went wide and grabbed back of the goal by Christie. Backhands it out here to relieve some pressure by the Dogs inside the blue line.
1: Bulldogs just sending the house to Matthew Minchak. They had three guys standing on the foot of his crease from that last shot from the point. So clearly something in the scouting report said get to Matthew Minchak. Frontenacs need to do a better job of clearing that crease. Minchak's fighting through a lot of bodies on these saves.
0: Musa tried to get it back to the right point to keep it in, but it was cleared and outside the zone here for the Fronts. But Broderate back here again, and that pass over to McQuaig on the left side. It cleared it in wide to the right of the goal. Musa after that rebound, but taken out of play nicely by Williamson. And get it out here for the Fronts. Nice play to get it out of the danger now. Tried to move it to Cook over on that right side. Checked and brought back here by the Dogs on the back check here. Musa had taken an errant stick there just inside the Kingston blue line, but okay. No penalty here. It was just taken back of the Kingston goal down here to our left. We're only down to 2:20 remaining in this opening period. And the 2-1 Kingston lead late in this opening period. Nemec will bring it in over on that left side. We'll just dump it in wide to the right here. Minchak taking back the goal, and Williamson tried to dump it out here and cleared and intended for Cook. Now he has it back here to center, in behind McLean, right at center. Cleared in, past Cook and back down inside the Kingston zone. Mondu will take it behind the net and hooked away from him in behind the net. So a good back check here by the Bulldogs to try to slip that one out in front of the net there, but stopped. And Kuzma open on this right side, looking wide open in front of the net, right in front of Petrova, and that wide to the right of the goal. Close call there with Kuzma set up. Right back here for the Bulldogs now on that left side. Jammed out of the play on that left side. Tried to move it out in front of the net, but that had been taken away again over on that left side for Freeman. And cleared all the way back down inside the Bulldog zone here again, but nothing resuming by Kuzma on that side. Taken in, Barnett stopped at the line. Nice play there by Goulier. In on the play as well. Kuzman trying to dig it free here. Checked away and overskating it. Now getting it back again. Barnett hands over on that left side and cleared in wide to the left of the Kingston goal. So unable to move it out any further in on that side with Gubadaris. Gubadaris tried to set it back again, but that was cleared all the way back down inside the Bradford blue line. Out to center. That'll be calling icing against the Bulldogs. Brought back down inside the Bulldog blue line in their final 45 seconds of the period.
1: You know, you look at the game of Nolan Snyder, and of course, the shot is the first thing that stands out. He's got 5 goals on the season. He's been really good for the Frontenacs, but he's so good defensively as well and so responsible in his own end. Last night, blocking shots right in the dying moments of the game in Brampton. This time, he did a great job of breaking out the puck there. Just a quick tip off the boards, and the puck was out through the neutral zone, a chance for the Frontenacs. So, Nolan Snyder, 74 in black, showcasing he can do it at both ends of the ice here in Brantford.
0: Face-off one here by the Prots to keep pressure on the Bulldogs inside their blue here in their final minute. Mondu off the boards, but that was given up, and trying to move it out here for Burnett on that left side. They've been checked away. Cleared in by Mishiak in wide to the left of the goal, and grabbed again out here at center as Williamson over to Mondu. Side of the blue line for right back here again. A long shooter by Mishiak, and that knocked down in front of Petrova and getting out his 7th goal of the season. Making this the 2-1 Kingston lead. That was back at 12 minutes into this period. Cleared to center, and Williams will fire it right back again in the dying seconds of this opening period. And cleared to center here again, but that'll do it for this opening period. A 2-1 Kingston lead here after one, and out shooting the Bulldogs in that opening period 10-6. I would call it pretty well a perfect road opening period here tonight on the road here for the Frots.
1: Yeah, I couldn't said it better myself. You know, like you said, textbook. It was perfect. You know, you allowed the first goal, but it was kind of a fluky one, a tip on net. Not much Matthew Minchek can do about that. But since then, you recovered. You scored twice. You beat Petrova. You showed he's beatable after he played really well a few weeks ago. He's been great to start the season. He hasn't lost, of course, this year with a 3-0 record. So you shook him up a little bit. You know, the Bulldogs kind of turned the intensity up there and after the last 5 minutes of that first period, but the Frontenacs did a nice job defensively playing to their structure, making sure those quick transitions through the neutral zone were shut down. So if you're Troy Mann, you head into the locker room and with all smiles.
0: I mentioned in that period here, Jack, that certainly up the pace for the Frots, right up the alley for the pace here for the Frots, because no penalties, so the pace back and forth here quickly and just keep that rate up.
1: Yeah, it's going to be a test for the Frontenacs as this game goes on. You know, we mentioned it, they're on their third leg of a 3-3. They're really going to test their conditioning here. This is always a fast-paced game in Brantford. Quick action at both ends. Lots of quick transitions through a smaller neutral zone here at the TD Civic Center. So, you know, so far so good for the Frontenacs in terms of conditioning. They looked like the team with more energy, and we'll see if that continues into the second and third as well.
0: Yeah, we mentioned too, and mentioned that to Troy Mann here in our pregame about the opportunity that the Frontenacs will have to really wait to see by the third period. Hope they've still got something left in the tank, because great pace here so far, but hopefully they can just keep that momentum going.
1: Absolutely, and I think they will. You know, this is a team that works really hard. We know they have hard training camps. The tone is set right away from that first preseason game that you're going to be conditioned, you're going to skate, and it helps on weekends like this. You know, you come into the third period, you've got that little bit extra in the tank because you've been working at it since the middle of August.
0: All right, coming up, first intermission coming up here. We'll review the opening 20 minutes of this one here this afternoon with the Frontenacs up against the Brantford Bulldogs, and have a review of the opening 20 minutes here today. Jack Clark will talking to Landon Wright, Silver Rager for the Frontenacs, coming into this one here during our first intermission here today. 7 other games around the OHL, so Ken Hachizumi will bring us up to date for other games coming up tonight anyway. This is the only one in progress this afternoon in the OHL on this holiday weekend. So 7 other games around the OHL coming up later on tonight. And also 3 games in the NHL this afternoon and 10 more tonight. So, of course, a busy OHL-NHL weekend coming up here for us. Ken will bring us up to date for those games coming up here for us in the OHL and some NHL scores here in progress here this afternoon here with a 2-1 Kingston lead over the Dogs here in Brantford. Brantford, Canada, Peel and Burner, Frontenacs Hockey, a new country, 98.9.
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0: Jim Gilchrist, Jack Clark back at TD Center in Brantford with a 2-1 lead for the Frauds here over the Bulldogs after 20 minutes of play. Frauds come in at 5-4 on the season. Two-game win streak on this road trip with wins in Barrie and Brampton previously to this one. Brantford at 7-1 on the year in the top two scoring teams in the OHL coming into tonight's game. So right now, including all the goals here so far in this one this afternoon, Kingston on top with 43 goals for, and these Bulldogs at 41. And also here on home ice, Dogs are 6-0 here on home ice coming into this one here. So the Bulldogs really up for grabs for their first loss of the season here on home ice so far here this afternoon against the Frauds. The Dogs' seven-game win streak to start the regular season was broken there last weekend, losing up in Owen Sound 2-0. Quick start here for the Bulldogs to get it going here. Former Front McQuaig, third of the year, 124 in. But great response by the Frauds to tie it up here at 4 minutes even of the period. Pubichal, his second of the year. Mishiak and Williamson setting him up. And even then quicker there at 12 minutes into the period. Mishiak is team-leading seventh of the year from Pobuchel and Wright to make it this 2-1 lead. 10-6, the shots in favor of the Frauds. So quick response there by the Frauds here, just getting lots of shots here as well. Jack Clark making good response there by the Frauds here in this opening period.
1: Yeah, absolutely. I thought they did a great job responding after giving the first goal up of the game. And we talked about it a little bit during the opening 20, but I think, you know, the Frontenacs have some film on the Bulldogs now. You know, they came into that game a few weeks ago when they were caught off guard by what was a young, fast Bulldogs team. This is a great coaching staff and a veteran Frontenacs team. They're not going to make the same mistakes twice, and they've been really good here tonight. I've been impressed with the defense. Van Williamson carrying over a great game from last night. Andre Mondieu playing well, too. And even the second pairing, Henderson and Adam Gollier, we know what Adam Gollier can do offensively. We saw it last night. He had a beautiful goal. But I think he's been really responsible in his own end tonight as well. So he's consistently getting better for the Frontenacs. We know Henderson's going to be really good. And I've talked a lot about DeAndre and Christie and how much I like their game. So if the Frontenacs continue the offense like they have been, and they did in the first period, putting up two on the board, and the defense can get better, this is going to be a really fun Frontenacs team to watch all year long.
0: Yeah, it should be interesting coming up this second period. That's been the big second period so far this season in opening nine games of the year here for the Frauds. They've outscored the opposition 18-13 in second period so far. For Brantford, it's been their first period that has really been outstanding for them. They have been outscoring the opposition in the opening period here by a 14-6 count, including the goals here in the opening periods here tonight. So Take a look at the next 20 minutes coming up here. Also coming up next, Jack Clark's conversation with overager Landon Wright before Ken Hashizumi will bring us up to date on some other OHL games later on tonight with seven other games in the OHL and a busy afternoon in the NHL and, of course, 10 more games on a busy as usual Saturday night for the NHL coming up. It's a 2-1 Kingston lead over the Dogs here in Brantford after 20 minutes of play for Upper Canada. Fuel and Burner, Browns Hockey, New Country, 98.9.
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1: All right, now here with Landon Wright. Ryder, it's been a great start to the season for you. You're the top point getter on the best offense in the OHL right now. That probably feels pretty good.
11: Yeah, definitely a good step to start the year off. I think just got to continue going in the next few weeks and hopefully, help the team out a bit.
1: Talking about the offense in general, it seems like the entire team is kind of firing on all cylinders right now. What's been the difference so far this year early to kind of, generate this amount of offense?
11: I just think the confidence we have on the offensive side of the puck, making chances, making plays and stuff like that. We found some chemistry on the offense as well, too, so it's definitely helping.
1: You've had a lot of help from the back end, too. Guys like Andre Mondu have had a couple goals here. Adam Goyer, Matthew Henderson as well. How much does that help the offense when the defense is getting involved?
11: 100% it does. It's kind of gives us the boost, too. And it's great to see a lot of guys on the defensive end also getting points, so that's great to see.
1: For you personally, last year you led the team in goals. Yeah, you have a lot of assists this year and the three goals on the season. Has there been a kind of a change in philosophy, or has it kind of just been the chances that you've had?
11: I think it's just kind of sticking with what's working at the time. If I need to be a playmaker right now, then that's what I'm going to do. And then if the goals come along, great. And if they don't, then I'll just keep doing what I'm doing.
1: It's been a good weekend for the Frontenacs. A win in Barrie on Thursday night and a good game in Brampton on Friday night as well, heading into Brantford here. How important was it to kind of get those two wins here Thursday and Friday and kind of get off on the right foot and on this 3-3?
11: It's good to get some momentum going into this game. Last time we were here, we didn't have the best luck, didn't have the best outcome. So having some momentum going into today is definitely going to help, I think.
1: Are 3-3s like this good for a group that is still new? There's a couple of new faces on this team that are still kind of getting used to playing with each other. When you can come in and just kind of play hockey, does it help from a bonding perspective?
11: 100% it does, and especially with these road trips, you're spending like every single moment with the guys, so you kind of get to know them a lot better and stuff. And then the off ice chemistry just builds on ice chemistry, so it's a win in like everything. Yeah.
1: Third leg of a 3-3 today. How do you kind of make sure the legs are fresh in the third period here against a Brantford team you mentioned? They're fast. They play with a lot of pace. How do you make sure that, the boys are ready to go late into this game?
11: I think just keeping things simple, short shifts for sure, and just, going out there for 20, 30 seconds, playing hard, and then getting off.
1: Awesome. Thank you, Ryder.
11: Yeah, thanks.
12: The Great Canadian Getaway.
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16: And the scoreboard is brought to you by DoubleTree by Hilton, Kingston's biggest stage for celebrations, connections, and unforgettable moments. Seven other games going on in the OHL, all going on later this evening at 6 o'clock. It is the Erie Otters hosting the Ottawa 67s. Other games starting at 7 p.m. include Sarnia visiting Flint, Niagara at home to Barrie, Guelph is in Owen Sound, Saginaw is home to Kitchener. Elsewhere, Oshawa visiting Windsor this evening, and Peterborough traveling up to the Sioux. Some PJHL Todd Division action going on tonight. Lakefield and Frankfurt. That game's going on in Frankfurt with a 7 o'clock face-off. Amherst View traveling to Port Hope to take on the Panthers at 7:30. And also at 7:30, the Picton Pirates are hosting the Napanee Raiders. Lots of stuff going on in the OHL, the NHL, this afternoon. A few games going on in progress. New Jersey is leading Vancouver by a score of 3-1 midway through the second period. In the first intermission, it's the Edmonton Oilers up on the San Jose Sharks by a score of 1-0. Action going on later on this evening include Florida at home to Minnesota, Utah visiting Buffalo, the Habs are home to Detroit, Ottawa Senators entertaining Nashville. Dallas is visiting Pittsburgh. Carolina is traveling to Chicago. Columbus is visiting St. Louis this evening. Also Colorado at home to the Maple Leafs. And out west, it is Calgary entertaining Anaheim and the LA Kings visiting the Vegas Golden Knights. It is the fifth and deciding game of the American League Division Series between the Cleveland Guardians and the Chicago White Sox. First pitch is set for 8 p.m. Over to hoops, and the Raptors are playing some NBA preseason action tonight. They are in Vancouver this evening for 6:30 tip-off. The Raptors are hosting Kawhi's old team, the L.A. Clippers. Let's take you to the gridiron now, and at Richardson Stadium, the Queens Gales, the 5-0 Queens Gales, are hosting the Windsor Lancers this afternoon, and right now, third quarter action with about 4 minutes, 46 seconds left to go in the third quarter. The Lancers are up by a score of 15-14. Of note, Alex Verikin did not start the game at quarterback for the Gales. Ashton St. Germain was under center for the game for the Gales in that game. Couple of games, one game going on in the CFL this evening. The Winnipeg Blue Bombers are hosting the Calgary Stampeders. That game will get underway at 7 p.m. In Brantford, it's the Kingston Frontenacs leading the Brantford Bulldogs by a score of 2-1. Jim and Jack will have the call of the second period when we come back. 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
0: Jim Gilchrist along with Jack Clark, all set for period number two coming up. Kingston so far this year when leading after one period, a good record of 2-1. Trailing after one for the Bulldogs at 1-1 so far this season. Bruins defending the goal to our broadcast line, right with Matt Midjack in goal. And to our left, a rookie netminder Chase Petrova, number two import draft, defending the goal to our broadcast left for the Bulldogs in a 2-1 Kingston lead. Shooting the Bulldogs in that opening period, 10-7. Quilliman on that face-off, poking it down inside. Bradford Bulldog blue line, but immediately out here past the forecheck there of Snyder, getting it down inside Kingston blue. Quilliman coming back here to help things out here and rush it out here. A 3-on-2 hitting the Bradford blue line. Kuzma over on that left side, skipped off into the corner here to the right of the goal. Back again over on the other side to try to move it in here, but Kuhlman in on that aggressive forecheck. Getting it back here to the Kingston blue. Over to Kuzma on that left side. Handed off by Snyder. Right side. Kuhlman shot and saved by Petrova. Down on both knees holding that one. Top of the blue ice on the left side.
1: Great shift there by Kuhlman, Kuzma, and Snyder. Nice passing. Nice speed. And it was a good chance for Kuzma on that far side after taking the pass. So exactly where you left off in the first period. Frontenac's pressing early in the second period.
0: Face out to the left of Petrova. 34 seconds into this one. A shot on goal there, testing Petrova quick here in the opening seconds of this second period to get a two-goal bulge here. Cleared now by the Dogs out here to center with Musa handed off here inside the blue. Ridden off by Pobuchal into the corner, just wide to the left of the goal, and Minchak, an alert play there and a safe one, just jumping out on it here to the left side of the crease.
1: Yeah, nice play there by Matthew Minchak. Now up to 7 shots against on the night. Settled into this hockey game. As you mentioned, a weird start for him. Allowed the goal on the first shot of the game and didn't face another shot for another 10 minutes or so. So he's done a nice job settling in here as his faceoff's on his glove side.
0: Musa and Kelly, top draft pick this year for the Dogs. Trying to combine here to even it up here for the Dogs early in this period as they did to open the scoring early in the period at 1:24. Taken back to the left of the Bradford goal to clear out quickly on this right side. Blocked though by Pobuchal on that left side. Takes the shot off Petrova wide. Mishak cruising around there as well, looking for any rebound, but clear down the ice here. Taken behind the net with Mondu with Williamson. Trying to clear it out on this right side. So Dogs aggressive on a forecheck now. Two guys in there quick inside the hash marks. But got out here to center and broke it up here as Pobuchal trailing on the play. Tried that loose puck but cleared to center. And that went off his stick here and offside. Dogs at the Kingston blue line.
1: Pobuchal just inches away from making it a 3-1 game on that last chance. Petrova a little deep in his crease there. Pobuchal had a lot to shoot at. Just missed wide on that far post. It was a really good look for number 10 looking for his second of the night.
0: Drop to the right here of Petrova now. And at 34 got by in this opening period. Bronx off until Friday night, 7 o'clock game time at Solaris Puppy Place when they host the Oshawa Generals in their next game. Then the Saturday night, they go down to Cornwall to play the Brampton Steelheads once again here. But that game in Cornwall on that Friday night when we host Oshawa, Ottawa will play the Steelheads there in Cornwall.
1: Going to be a fun night, this country night at Slush Puppy Place on Friday and then the Seaway Shootout on Saturday. So a fun weekend. I'm looking forward to getting out to Cornwall with you there, Jimmy. Should be a fun, like that old rink out in Cornwall. It's fun.
0: And the guys will be wearing the Cornwall Royal sweaters, the old historic Cornwall Royal sweaters worn by the Brampton team coming up there on the Friday-Saturday games. Cleared to center. Getting with memories of the Kingston Canadians against the Cornwall Royals there back in the Cornwall Civic Complex. Dougie Gilmore, former Cornwall Royal. Cleared there by McLean out in front. Just tipped away. I was just getting set for a shot here by Cook. That had knocked away, unfortunately. Just cleared away at the last second. Cleared off into the corner. McLean knocked down, but got it over here to Cook. Left point. Long shoot in. Long shot just going wide as that one again. Dandria drilled that one wide to the right of the goal. A nice play by Cook to dig it away there and get it back to the point. Now Cook just unable to get a hold of it there, top of the slot, and out here now for the Bulldogs to get it out of the zone, trying to get it out of there as Quadra tried to clear it all the way back down just inside the Kingston blue, but they've got her out of there very quickly. Stopped on the clearing attempt, though, out here to center, and Tor will clear it back in wide to the right of the Kingston goal. Jammed away there. Minchak, I think, was trying to grab it, but loose. Cleared off onto this other side now, but the Fronts do get it out of possession and out of the zone there. Predeman cleared it in wide down here to the left of Trova. They get a change up here right now. And cleared out here to center with 3.5 minutes gone by in the second period. It's still a 2-1 Kingston lead. Kuzma looking for a feed on this left side to break it out here with just one man back. That have been stopped on the one attempt, but the Fronts do get it out here to center. Down in by Kuzma on this left side. Ridden off into the side there by Komodowski. Another shot from the bad angle there by Kuhlman, but a rebound and cleared away, and Komodowski will clear it out here to center. Blocked there by Henderson. Offside. Bradford at the Kingston blue line. Fronts busting out of their own zone here, Jack. I'd love to see that, to get it out of the zone here so quick.
1: Yeah, they look like the faster team so far here in this game. Bulldogs kind of, you know, you don't want to say sleepy, but definitely don't have their legs moving just yet as we've got 4 minutes gone in the second period. It's not what we expected, really, for the Frontenacs, who played a couple of high-intensity games in Barrie and Brampton on Thursday and Friday, but maybe that's helping them out. Loose legs, getting ready for this one. They definitely look more prepared and fast in Brantford Saturday afternoon.
0: McGregor on this face-off against Kuhlman outside the Kingston blue line on that offside call against the Bulldogs, so they try it again here. McGregor getting that one, former first-round pick overall in the OHL draft last year by Peterborough, and Sam Roberts now just being making his Bulldog debut in a Bulldogs uniform here today. Roberts, former first-round pick of the Oshawa Generals as well, and a icing call there against the Dogs. Face up down here to the right to Petrova. Deep inside Brantford zone here. 4:05 gone by in the second period. This one now for Kuhlman again. Try it again here, winning the draw. Quick back here to Henderson. Steps into the circle, walking right in, and there off on Petrova as he had that hug down on that right post. Covers up again on a rebound, chopped that in front of the goal, but nice win by Kuhlman getting it right back, and Henderson carrying it in. He was allowed just to walk in on that play.
1: Yeah, Frontenac's doing a great job of kind of taking what's being given to them here so far. And in Brantford, we saw it with the first period on the first goal. Van Williamson left with a lot of room. Instead of looking for a pass or shooting, he just kind of walked in and set up Pobujol. We just saw it right then from Matthew Henderson. He took the point. He took the puck at the blue line. Nobody was forechecking, so he kind of just goes for a skate, and it ends up being a good chance for the Frontenac. So once again, the Frontenac's defense getting involved on offense.
0: Kuhlman tossed out of this face-off. Kuzma will step in here for him. Chopped off into the corner here, and that one knocked away there by Komodowski. Tried to clear it out on that left side. Blocked over on the point and cleared down the ice as Dogs try to catch up here. Komodowski had jumped up into the play, but no feet over on that right side, so broke it out quickly and offside against the Fronts. Close.
1: That was a close play at the line, yeah. But I think it was the right one. I think Snyder, or maybe it was Kuhlman on the near side, just had maybe a skate lace offside. That was going to be a dangerous chance with Snyder and Kuhlman on the two-on-one, but whistled down at the line. Unfortunate there for Kingston.
0: Faceoff coming outside the Kingston blue line. Yeah, that was very close, but an alert call by the official, but it was on the offside. Taken outside the blue line. Pobujol winning this one. He cleared all the way back down further into the zone, though, and Williamson trying to clear it quick out of the zone. They will do so and get it out here to center ice. Right back again here for the Bulldogs. Dumped in wide to the left of the Kingston goal here with McCrate getting it in. Dumped in wide to the right of the goal. He got an assist on that Bulldogs goal early in the game here today. Taken back of the net here now, so the Bulldogs trying to get something going here, get a break for them inside the Kingston blue line on some forecheck here. And taken back of the goal. Kelly tried to move that out to the right point, but off the stick and just kept inside the blue line. Mishak just unable to move it out inside the blue line. Long shoot in. Minchak made that save. Big rebound. McCrate's long shot in.
1: Nice job there by Minchik on the second save. We've talked about it a lot when Matthew Minchik's playing. We saw it in Barrie on Thursday. He's made the first save a lot of the time this year, but it's that second and even third opportunity. We saw it there. Bulldogs getting a second chance, but Minchik square to the puck, holds on for a whistle. So nicely done there by the Vegas Golden Knights prospect, Matthew Minchik.
0: 5:18 gone by, second period. Shots are 12-8 in favor of the Frauds here still on top of that shots on goal department here for the Bulldogs as well. Face off down here to the left of Minchik again. Approaching the midway point of this game. And so far, okay here for the Frauds in a tough building where they've been able to come up a couple of points here. Done properly. Face off again. Be taken here to the left of Minchik. Cleared, and Frauds get that faceoff. Christie will take it after McLean and won the draw. Got it out here to center. Quick again to get it out of there. And knocked down, gloved ahead on a play in neutral zone. Faceoff will come outside the Brantford blue line.
1: Nice clean breakout there by the Frontenacs, and it feels like they're winning a lot of big faceoffs this year. You know, that wasn't, you know, it's a defensive zone faceoff in the second period there, but, you know, it's what got that breakout started. McLean won it cleanly, back to the defense, one quick pass, and we're at neutral ice. So nice job there defensively by the Frontenacs, and it feels like they've got some good center depth in terms of winning faceoffs this year as well, and we can watch that as the year goes on, because we know as the season gets later, that becomes ever more important.
0: Dumps back of the Kingston goal. Christie trying to chop it out there on the side. Long shooting from the left point, knocked down in front. And bodies there in front of Minchik. Clear down the ice. Icing going to be called here against Kingston. 5:46 gone by, second period. Good crowd as usual here at the TD Civic Center and the Jack Clark fan club taking up a whole section over on the far side of the building here now, making their vocal support for the Frauds here today.
1: Yeah, it's always fun coming back to the hometown of Brantford. Grew up here, so a soft spot for this Bulldogs organization, of course, but like to see them down by a goal here in the second period. But mentioned it a few weeks ago, this team has been so good for this town. We've talked about the new arena and what's that going to do for this city. So exciting times if you're a Brantfordian here with the Bulldogs.
0: Christie clearing it far side, trying to set it up there. Butter and McLean were charging toward the front of the net, but it was cleared out, so they all have to come out here to tag it up, unfortunately, because they got just placed right in front of Petrova. Nice set up. Taken out by the Dogs now. That's offside again. Boy, they're having some problems getting something generated from neutral zone into the front zone here so far. At 6:09 gone by, second period, and a 2-1 Frauds lead. For Upper Canada Fuel and Burner, Frauds Hockey on New Country 98.9.
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0: Jim Gilchrist, Jack Clark back at TD Civic Center in Brantford. Faceoff coming outside the Kingston blue line as we approach the midway point of this game, and this 2-1 advantage still standing here for the Frauds from the 12-minute mark of that first period on here now. That's been the goal scoring. And no penalties whatsoever have been called here so far. The Frauds did not get a penalty all through that game last night in Brampton. So the pace just continues here between these two top goal-scoring teams here. And a hot pace here so far today. They're down in wide to the right of Minchik. Back to the point. A low shot grab there by Minchik. You can see it all the way. So great play by his D there in front to clear the zone.
1: Once again, Minchik doing a great job of kind of seeing that puck through traffic, being able to square up to it. Hold on. No rebound there. Not that there was any traffic in the way either. So, but a nice job there by Minchik. His rebound control has been much improved here this afternoon in Brantford.
0: Draw to the right here of the Kingston goal here. This one again, 6:29 gone by now in the second period. Bulldogs right back in action tomorrow afternoon here against Ottawa. They're on a swing. They were in Niagara Thursday. And they're in Erie tonight. Wrap up their swing here tomorrow afternoon right here against the Bulldogs. It's done properly. We'll try it again over here to the right of Minchik again. from that faceoff, trying to chop it out here to the right point, but kept in here by the Dogs from that left side. Now a low shot kicked away, big rebound up, Minchak again steered away as he dove out in front of the blue ice and poked it away. Cleared back just outside the blue line here for Povichal. Hit on the play. Boy, that was kind of a late hit. Povichal goes right back at him, though, to get swipe that and kind of tee things up here again, even things up. That is cleared all the way back in behind the Kingston goal here now with the Toronto looking to break it out. They will do so. Break it out here again. Povichal looking for a setup, but has to dunk back here with Wright coming back here now with Mishiak right there with him, so had to hold on. The official takes a loose tire there. Gone free there to the left of the Brantford goal. He's okay getting back up. And taken behind the goal and cleared off the boards here. Mishiak took his man out. Povichal looking for the loose puck there. But that had been lifted right back inside the Brantford zone, wide to the right of the goal. And on the forecheck, Povichal will take it on this left side. Here with Henderson right there, gathering in a pass from Povichal. Henderson shot caught there by Petrova, with Povichal right in front of him and gathering in a couple of the Dogs here to grab a hold of him. And we could be getting our first couple of penalties of the afternoon.
1: I don't know what it is about Tomas Povichal, but it feels like he's always the one right in the middle of it. You know, you think about him as an offensive guy, scores a lot of goals, nice playmaker as well. But this is an underrated part of his game. He plays with a lot of grit. He plays with his kind of heart on his shoulder there, and it's part of the reason Frontenac's fans love him so much, and part of the reason he's wearing an A this year on his jersey, as you see just a little bit extra there on his way to the penalty box. So Tomas Povichal getting active here in the second period, and I think the France bench is loving it.
0: Yeah, 7:44 time of these penalties going to be called. Our first couple of penalties here so far here today. It will be Kamenowski for the Bulldogs and Povichal, as we mentioned, here for the France. Roughing Miners here. So no power play for either team so far here this afternoon. Faceoff off down here to the right of Petrova. So the faceoff down here to the right of the goal with McLean trying to tuck it back here to Goldier, who was all set for the shot here top of the circle to the right of Petrova, but that was taken away here by the Dogs and get it out to Quick. Four apiece here, skaters for the France here right now, or for the Dogs and the Bulldogs here right now, so this will give lots of room to rumble. McLean into the slot here, setting this up here now for the France, with Goldier spinning around here. Sees that a lot of move quickly into Snyder. Snyder trying to get it to Henderson on this left point, but nothing there for a free shot, so this wheeling it all the way back out to center is McLean to try to get things going again here for the France through center. Got it to Goldier, left side. McLean now in full flight, getting inside the Brantford blue line. Drop pass into the slot. The shot by Henderson. Stopped by Petrova. Big rebound just out of reach of Snyder. McLean will chop it to the left point eventually here for Henderson. In on to the right of the goal here and taken by Snyder. Roughed up a bit there, but still with it. Takes it left point now to Henderson. Henderson fakes a shot, still with it back here to the point here. Taken now by Goldier, just tried to duck it around for a shot there for on Petrova, but that was cleared out to center. Cleared, but Henderson getting back nicely to take out his check and knock that free, taking it behind the Kingston goal.
1: Matthew Henderson having a fantastic first half of this hockey game. Couple of good chances offensively. Just did a nice job getting back defensively on this 4-on-4. Sealed off the attacker on the board. Shut that chance down immediately. So great game so far here for Henderson tonight.
0: Mondu handing off back of the Kingston goal here as we approach the midway point of this game. 30 seconds away from that. Midway through this one pretty well. And a 2-1 Kingston lead that we've had since 12 minutes of the opening period. Kuhlman in on this left side, heading for the front of the net. Williamson, Kuhlman fanning on a shot there. Right point, that was teed up and knocked free now by the Dogs to clear it out. Tried to set it in there for Kamenowski as he and Povichal just out of the penalty box. And they're looking for a breakout pass there for Kamenowski. That was cleared in wide to the right of the Brantford goal and taken out center there now. That was Freeman, cleared it through center and down the ice here, wide to the right of Minchak. Williamson will take it behind the Kingston goal. 9:50 now remaining in the second period as we pass the midway point of the game. Shot by Kuzma off a stick up into the netting to the right of Petrova. 9:47 remaining in period number two. Still a 2-1 Kingston lead.
1: That was a high fly ball. It went up over the net through the stands. I actually think it hit the back wall here at the TV Civic Center. But this game getting a little chippier. I think it was that scrum in front of Petrova just moments ago that led to the 4-on-4. 5-on-5, of course, now. But just kind of watching. Sticks are getting more active here in terms of maybe a couple extra whacks as this player skates by. Officials letting them play, though, like that.
0: Yeah, I think the Bulldogs get a little frustrated. They're 6-0 here so far at the Civic Center so far this season, so it's kind of getting a little frustrating for them by down here, 2-1 here so far, so late into the second period here so for them.
1: Be interesting to see how they respond as well. Of course, a really young Bulldogs team, maybe, so haven't been in a lot of these situations, so we'll see how they handle it heading into the second half of this game.
0: And the other side of that coin here for the Frauds, remember their third game in 3 days here while the Dogs have been off all week. See how that story tells out in the final 20 minutes of regulation. Kamenowski behind the Brantford goal, trying to move it out on that left side. That was blocked. Cleared to the right point. Shot there by Christie. Deflected wide. And Petrova rocking the net, but they score. The net kind of rocking around a little bit there, but the Frauds do get that goal scored to get a two-goal lead now at 3-1. And again, Pobjal with the goal.
1: And it was Pobjal who was in that scrum moments ago that kind of started to frustrate the Bulldogs a little bit. And great hustle there from Pobjal on that play. The first shot, Petrova made the save. Nobody there to clean up the rebound. Pobjal keeps digging. It goes up over the shoulder into the back of the net, and it's the second of the night for Pobjal. In the Frontenacs take a two-goal lead in Brantford.
0: Third of the season, second and third now of the afternoon here, and he gets an assist as well here, so he's been in all three here with the two goals and an assist. So the two goals here now giving him three on the year. 10:50 time of the goal here in the second period, so a 3-1 lead. So yeah, the Bulldogs 6-0 here on home ice, now in trouble here late in the second period as the Frauds fired up in this one here to try to sweep of the weekend, Thanksgiving weekend here for them. High deflection out to center. That have been knocked away here for Butter. Trying to pick it up there, just pick it away there at center, but knocked away and cleared over onto this left side and out as Tor couldn't get the hold of it. Now he does and cleared it in wide to the right of Minchak. And after a goal, you're trying to move it out here for the Frauds out to center. That have been chopped down inside the Brantford blue line. Getting it over onto this right wing, and McCrate got it out to center. Try to drop pass, is trying to drop it past to this right point to Tor. Couldn't get a hold of it, and McCrate again came from that right side as into the slot now. The low shot knocked down in front of a lot of bodies in front of Minchak as everybody out there looking to block that one on Beckman's shot. Deflecting in wide to the right of the Kingston goal, but the Dogs keep it around the net. Tried that one, chopped away to the right point and cleared down the ice here for the Frauds. Good effort here to try to get this one away, and icing going to be called here against the Frauds, but that's pretty well had they do to relieve that pressure by the Dogs.
1: Yeah, and a lot of credit to Matthew Minchak fighting through these screens. I'm not kidding, Jim. I think all three forwards for the Bulldogs have been in front of Matthew Minchak for a lot of these chances tonight for Brantford, so he's doing a nice job. Of course, he's a big goaltender standing at 6 foot, I believe it's 4, so he's big. He takes up a lot of crease. He kind of sees over these guys, but you know, he's doing a nice job of fighting through what I believe is three Bulldogs on a every play sequence here.
0: Pobjal's second goal of the afternoon, his third of the season, and his third point here of this afternoon in this 3-1 lead over the Brantford Bulldogs here right now. So Pobjal with that goal. Tough play inside the blue line. And that is cleared away again. That had been knocked down there just away from the forecheck of Van Acker. Back again. Off a stick up into the netting behind the Kingston goal. So the faceoff will be down here to the left of the Kingston goal. Down to 7:24 remaining in the second period. It's a 3-1 Kingston lead.
1: Frontenacs got lucky on that change. So, of course, a tired group of Frontenacs on the ice after the icing. McLean and Cook went to the bench for a change and just maybe a miscommunication. Prudhomme and Robar didn't know they were the next man up. So for a while there, it was 5-on-3 as Prudhomme and Robar tried to get back into the play. Went off the stick of Henderson and up in the net, but that could have been disastrous for the Frontenacs.
0: Three unanswered goals here by the Frauds after that opening goal. Minute 24 into the game here by the Bulldogs, but the Frauds battling back to tie it quickly, and then at 12 minutes of that opening period, taking the 2-1 lead. Now Pobuchal midway through this game, making it a two-goal advantage here as a penalty had been called back from behind the play, and that's going to be a power play coming up here for the Frogs. First power play for either team here this afternoon.
1: Can't say I saw it, Jim. Was watching the play above. It's going to be Caden McGregor who goes to the box. Tripping was the call. We'll see if we can get a replay here inside of the building as we look up on the video board. Oh, I think they might call this a slew foot. This might be a double minor because it was the leg of McGregor. They have 2 minutes up on the board. Troy Mann is thinking the same thing we are. Be interesting to see if they review this. Doesn't look like they're going to.
0: Doesn't look like it, yeah. Well, a power play anyway for the Frogs coming into this one. First power play for either team here today. Frogs power play coming into this afternoon's game. Ninth overall in the OHL. Brantford Bulldogs penalty kill is number one in the OHL. Face off clear just past goal here and down the ice. Trip there going to McGregor on this penalty called against the Bulldogs and cleared down the ice under 7 minutes now remaining in the second period. Power play on here with the Frogs. First one for either team today. 1:40 to go. Mishiak got it outside the blue, so Goulier has to just set it up again here in neutral zone with the man advantage. McLean right there with Mishiak on this left side. Kuhlman over on the right. McLean down that left side. Mishiak far side. Taking in the pass eventually here for Goulier and Snyder right there. Goulier back and forth now to Mishiak left point. Switching with Goulier. Mishiak let it go. Kicked away by Petrova and cleared. Pass Goulier down the ice. Down to a minute 10 remaining now on this penalty to McGregor for the Bulldogs. A 3-1 Kingston lead. 6:18 to go, second period. Right back here with Kuhlman on that left side. And McLean, right side, four abreast hitting the Bradford blue line. Broken up and brought back out here quickly. Dumped in wide to the right of Minchak, taken behind the goal here by Mishiak. Take it out here to center. Team leading seventh of the year, scoring to make it that 2-1 lead. In that first period, McLean kept in, poked away from him. A great kind of clear it over on that side. That would have been knocked away and just about a break for him going down that right side. But McCrate was just checked away. Mishiak carrying right side. Snyder into the slot here with McLean, but they can't get it over there to him. Cleared out to center. Grabbed inside the Kingston blue line. McLean gathering in the pass by Snyder inside the blue, deflecting in wide to the right of the goal. Kuhlman in there after it. McLean off a stick. McLean there for Pobuchal. Stopped there and against the shot by Kuhlman as well. Bounce there right on the stick of Pobuchal. Wide open in front of Petrova. Cleared now to the point, and Pobuchal over on this left point, but it was cleared back over the goal now as McGregor back on, but the Frogs still pressuring the Dogs inside the blue line. Now getting it out here to center, and that is taken back in here by McGregor inside the blue line. Getting it over on that right side, or Musa there, pardon me, clearing that one in just wide to the right of the goal. So that is taken back here on this right point, so the Bulldogs trying to pressure here the Frogs inside the blue. That is just poked in through the crease. A lot of traffic around in check again. They're around with 4:40 to go in this opening period, in the second period. A 3-1 Kingston lead. Cleared inside the Brantford blue line. Trying to dump it out here over on this right wing to get it out here for Buckman out here at center. That had been knocked away again. A long shoot in going wide to the right of Minchak had cleared just out here on this left side, but unable to reach it. Pridham turned back inside the blue line, but back again. Buckman had turned it in wide to the right of Minchak. 4:10 to go in the second period. 3-1 Kingston lead. Getting the only goal of this period by the Frogs to get this two-goal advantage. Shot in on Petrova and holding on to the left of the Bradford goal. 4:02 left in period two. It's a 3-1 Kingston lead for Upper Canada. Fuel and Burner Frogs Hockey, a new country, 98.9.
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0: Chip Gilchrist along with Jack Clark back at TD Civic Center in Bradford, 4:02 left, period two. A 3-1 Kingston lead out shooting the Dogs, 21-15.
1: Yeah, just the way we drew it up. Nice low-scoring game here in Bradford. We did all this prep about the two highest-scoring offenses in the OHL, and it's been a good defensive game here so far, especially for the Frontenacs, only surrendering 15 shots and one goal up to this point, and the goal was the first shot of the game for the Bulldogs. So really impressive stuff here by the Frontenacs, and of course the defense has been good, but I think the forwards have done a really nice job of kind of getting back defensively, giving some support for that defensive group. So a great team effort here for the Frontenacs defensively so far.
0: Christian Misiak getting those assists here at 12:40 of the 10:50 time of the goal there by Povichal. So Misiak has a goal, two assists. So Povichal and Misiak in on all three goals here this afternoon by the Fronts to take this 3-1 lead. Lead here in period two in Bradford. Dogs are 6-0 here on home ice. Butter deflected wide to the left of that one, going wide to the left of the goal, past Petrova. And with just 3:20 remaining now here into this second period, should be setting up for an exciting third period for the Fronts here in their third game in as many days. Trying to sweep of the swing here with Wins and Barry and Brampton earlier. They can just outside the blue line, curled right back in here again. Butter right there with Cook, but drilled in wide to the right of the goal. So taken behind the net, trying to move it out there on a broken stick, getting it out here to center on the long shootout there by Lapointe, the overage defenseman for the Bulldogs. Cleared in down here wide to the right of Minchak.

0: NHL this afternoon, and more, of course, as usual on a Saturday night. Coming lots more in the NHL on a Saturday. From the face-off out at center, right from that face-off, tucked back of the goal of the blue line, and Henderson dumping it in wide to the right of Petrova. Taken behind the Bradford goal late in the second period. Nothing out through center, just out of reach of Tor on that left side. Stopped on that dump-in rush over on the far side here now for the Bulldogs. Long shoot in, that had been blocked down just in front of Minchak and cleared out to center. Mishiak to Pobuchal, walking right in, couldn't get a shot away, then lost it off in the corner to the right. Henderson, unable to move it from center, now hands off to Mishiak. Cleared right side, right open on that right wing, but all the way back down inside the line here for the Frost to clear it out left wing. Chopping it in further, Mishiak on that left side. Turned away again and cleared down the ice. And no icing to be called here against the Bulldogs as they beat play to the puck there in the corner to the left of Minchak. And that had been knocked down back of the goal, but trying to move it out here on this right point. Long shoot in there from that side, wide to the right of Minchak. On the long shoot in from that right side, but that was wide there by Dogs trying to keep it in again here on some frustrating play for them here. The Quadra getting it back to the left point. A long shoot in there. Up Minchak tried to gather it in, but couldn't gather in that shot. So cleared into the corner here on the scrum to the right of the Kingston goal. Nobody moving it here as of yet. No whistle by the officials as it's still active here. And we're heading into the final minute of the second period. And clear to center. Just dumped in and chasing it down just wide to the left of the goal. Mishiak after it again, but the Bulldogs will move it out here quickly. Get it to center past Snyder. Dumped inside the blue and knocked out again over on that right wing. Trying to gather it in there, Kuzma at the Brantford blue line. That was checked. Kuhlman open through center, but the Browns just keep it inside the blue out here for Kuhlman on the right wing. Kuzma and Snyder heading to the net. Snyder has it behind the net. Just couldn't set it up there for Kuhlman in front of Petrova. Break out quickly for the Bulldogs out to center now. Trying to dump it in wide to the right there of Minchak on the long shoot in there. Freeman had put it in wide to the right of the goal. And taken back in here by the Fronts now on this right side. Kuhlman in after it with Kuzma on the forecheck. Knock free. Kuzma couldn't get a hold of it. Now picked up here by Musa on that right side. But that'll do it for the two periods here this afternoon. And a 3-1 Kingston lead here after 40 minutes of play. 21-16. The shots on goal in favor of the Fronts here after 40 minutes of play. But a 3-1 Kingston lead over the Fronts, as we mentioned there, after one period. Well, after 40 minutes, this has been a perfect, I think, road game for the Fronts here today.
1: Yeah, so far so good. If you're the Kingston Frontenacs, you said you couldn't have really asked for a better start. It was that first shot that went in for the Bulldogs, and since then it's been a whole lot of nothing. Even in those times where they've kind of hemmed the Frontenacs into their own zone, we've seen it twice, especially there in that second period. The Frontenacs defense still doing a good job of making sure the shots that are coming from those chances aren't from high danger chances. They're coming from the blue lines, they're coming from far out, and yes, they've got a lot of traffic in front of Matthew Minchak, but he's done a great job of kind of fighting through those screens, tracking pucks down, and keeping those low danger chances, not allowing big rebounds in front of the net. So Matthew Minchak doing his part here as well defensively to steer rebounds away to the corner. Overall, it's been very impressive for the Frontenacs through 40 minutes.
0: So a 3-1 Kingston lead here after 40 minutes of play. So great one here for the top two goal-scoring teams in the OHL meeting in this one. A very low key here right now anyway, with just the three goals scored all together. But this pace has been tremendous in this one here, with no power plays called against either team here so far this afternoon here, Jack. And I think that's right up the alley for the Frots to just get that pace continuing. Now, here we go now. Their third game in as many days here on this trip. But I think they're just so fired up on this one. It'll just keep that momentum going.
1: Yeah, Tomas Pobuchal especially is a guy who you think about. You know, it's something I was thinking about on the way down. If you're the Frontenacs, how do you make sure your legs stay fresh in the third period here? How do you make sure that you can keep up with this Brantford team that hasn't played all weekend. And how do you do that? Some adrenaline. You know, you get into those scrums in front of the net. You kind of get into the passion of the game. Maybe a few extra shoves after a whistle. Nothing too crazy. As mentioned, you don't want to draw any penalties. But, you know, if you're playing with that passion and that adrenaline, you don't really think about

0: fact you've played 3 hockey games in, you know, less than 72 hours here for the Frontenac. So I think they've done a nice job of getting into the game physically, kind of making the Bulldogs a little bit frustrated, but staying out of danger themselves, and it's really helping them with the energy levels through 40 minutes.
1: As we go into this third period coming up, Kingston with a record after 2 periods so far this season of their opening 9 games are 4-0 when leading after 2 periods of play so far this year, and Brantford went trailing after 40 minutes of play so far this year at 1-1 on the year. So the Fronts with this 3-1 lead heading into the second intermission, which is coming up here with a review of the opening 40 minutes of this one so far here today. OHL news with Terry Doyle, and also Ken will bring us up to date on some OHL NHL scores coming up here after 2 periods here this afternoon in Brantford. A 3-1 lead for the Fronts over the Bulldogs. For Upper Canada Fuel and Burner Fronts Hockey, a new country 98.9.
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5: Jim and Jack back in Brantford after 40 minutes of play here with the Prats ahead of the Dogs by a 3-1 count. 2-1 lead after 20 minutes of play. Pobuchal with his second of the year and getting the assist on that one. Williamson and Mishiak at 4 minutes even. Mishiak with his team leading seventh of the year from Pobuchal and Wright at 12 minutes of the period. 10-6 shots in favor of the Prats. Just keep that momentum going into the third here. Took them a while, but until 10:50, Pobuchal is second of the afternoon, third of the season. Christian Mishiak with his third point of the day at 10:50 of period two to take this lead of a big 3-1 lead here after 40 minutes of play, and the Prats just failing on the one power play so far here this afternoon in the 4 minute or for the two periods played here so far here for the Prats and the Bulldogs here so far, but the power play unsuccessful there for the Prats late in that second period. But here so far, Jack, that pace has just been tremendous for the Prats here right now.
6: Yeah, we got a little taste of it last night in Brampton. Very similar game so far. Not as high scoring as we're used to from the Frontenacs here early in the year, and just not a lot of whistles. Of course, offsides and a few icings and things like that, but the only major plays in that period were the Pobuchal goal and the Caden McGregor tripping minor. So, it's been a really fast game, and I think it's kind of played into the Frontenacs' favor on the third leg of a 3-3. They're in the game. There's not a lot of stops and starts. You don't have a lot of time to really think. You just kind of go. A lot of changes on the rush, kind of rolling all four lines here for head coach Troy Mann and the Frontenacs. And I think, we're only through 40 minutes, but if you ask Troy Mann which game he might be happiest with, it was the third period in Barrie on Thursday night, and the first two periods here in Brantford have been excellent.
5: OHL News, Terry Doyle coming up next, and Ken will bring us up to date on the schedule ahead tonight in the OHL and NHL scores here this afternoon so far, and schedule later on tonight as well. 3-1 Kingston heading into the third for Upper Canada Fuel and Burner Prats Hockey on New Country 98.9.
0: Brace yourselves, Kingston, because the New Country 98.9 Subaru of Kingston Community Cruiser is coming to crash your perfectly planned day. That's right, we'll be popping up at festivals and events all over town. 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

0: everyone. I'm Terry Doyle. Thanks for joining us on this week's edition of OHL News. Coming up on the show, we'll talk to the head coach of one of the hottest teams to start the OHL season. But first, this week's Kojiko OHL Player of the Week is Jason Musa of the Brantford Bulldogs. He picked up 4 goals and 2 assists for 6 points in 3 games, including a 2-goal performance last Friday night in a shootout win against the Brampton Steelheads. The 19-year-old who hails from Florida signed with the Bulldogs as a free agent over the summer. Meantime, the Sudbury Wolves are off to a great start, the last undefeated team to start out the 2026-2027 Ontario Hockey League campaign. Scott Barney played in the OHL with the Peterborough Petes, and he's now the bench boss of the Wolves.
1: Very pleased to be joined by the head coach of the Sudbury Wolves, Scott Barney. And Scott, the Wolves off to a nice start through the first couple of weeks of the OHL season. What has gone well for the Wolves so far?
2: Yeah, good to be on, Terry. Good to see you. And you know what? I think just a buy-in to the team philosophy. We got a good bunch of guys returning, I think, that we had a good finish to the regular season, right? And you get that little taste of playoffs. But I think that's the biggest thing is just buy into to the team game and obviously getting some big saves when needed as well.
1: I know some people wonder, but that, as you said, a taste of playoffs. How important is that for a team to gain that playoff experience going into the following year?
2: Yeah, I think it was huge for our group. I think we were 11 points out there at one point last season, end up, I think, 8 points in. But that's a huge swing there. But obviously made some big transactions there at the deadline, right? Some really good players had to go the other way, but we got some good ones in, and as well as a bunch of draft picks. And I think we just really gelled as a team, and other guys got opportunity to step up into different roles and more ice time. And I think that paid off for us, and playing a really good Brantford team, I think made us a lot better for it as well.
1: And do you find, too, it's that case where, you know, it's one thing to go from regular season games to playoff games, and now as you build a team that you want to go on a long playoff run, just getting that taste to say, no, those late season games, those playoff games just are so much more intense.
2: Yeah, I think it was huge for us, right? And it started right around deadline time, right? To be able to come back that many points down and get ourselves into a playoff spot. And then obviously you get that taste in the playoffs, right? And there's almost like, there's 3 different seasons, right? You got the exhibition season, you got regular season, and you got playoff time, right? So the pace picks up, and you know what? Our guys know what to expect from us as coaches, and now they've set a standard for us as coaches where we want them to be as well.
1: You talk about buy-in, and as you and I talk, you're averaging just over 1 goal against per game. I've got to think that shows right there that the buy-in has paid off so far.
2: Yeah, it's huge, right? We don't want to get too high or too low, and I thought sometimes there last week, maybe even in the week before, you know, we let off the gas a little bit, but I think we got to be ready every shift, and our big message is being in the now, right? And obviously teams are giving us their best game when we're playing them right now, and we got to be ready for that.
1: As you've got a group that's gone through some ups and downs over the past year or so, do you find some of the guys using that as some motivation to say, okay, early last season, some teams may have been a little tough on us. We're going to go back into their building and use that as a little extra motivation as well.
2: Yeah, I think we have a really good character group here, right? And obviously it's been, our third year as a coaching staff here, and it's been a few years just changing different things from other coaches and you know, the way we expect things, and I believe that, you know, we've had buy-in from those guys now who are our leaders on our team that are showing the younger guys the way we want things done, and our younger guys have been great as well. So it's been a good group, and you know, different guys stepping up on different nights, and good to see our big guys get going there against Niagara last game.
1: Paulo Frasca has played very well in goal, and I'm sure he'd be the first to say that it's the defense in front of him has been really helpful. But tell us about Paulo.
2: Yeah, he's been outstanding even since we got him there last season. And you know what? He pushes the guys every day in practice. He's almost like one of our captains, the way he carries himself, the way he takes care of all the players in the room. And it's good to have him there. He's very fast in the net. And you know what, the guys are very confident in him making that big save, which has been key to our success, where maybe last year we just weren't getting that save. And you know what, you know how it is when you're getting those saves, the bench is confident in it. We don't want to get too confident, that's for sure.
1: You've got, of course, two big-name newcomers that came in, Tanner and Cash, and seems to be right off the bat they've been able to fit right in.
2: Yeah, they've both been great kids and very coachable, very down-to-earth young men. Obviously, they've been raised the right way, and you know what? They both are total opposite players. Cash, more hockey IQ, sees the game, thinks definitely very ahead of the game compared to most guys his age, and Tanner plays a hard north-south game. We've used them both on the penalty kill, used them both in the power play.
1: Scott, you mentioned a few years in now to your coaching career in the Ontario Hockey League. I've got to think, even in those first couple of years, going back into some of the OHL buildings after being an OHL player in Peterborough, had to bring back some memories of your old days wearing the maroon and white.
2: Yeah, definitely great to get back in the PMC there. We played four great seasons and won an OHL championship, and a lot of good memories there. Good to see some of the arena staff still working and the people still supporting there in Peterborough. And
1: how strange is it when you're going around the league and you're either coaching or playing against the sons of people you played with or against in the OHL back then?
2: Yeah, definitely weird for sure, but good to see their sons having success. And I remember bringing my kid over to Mike Martone's house with his wife Ange, and Porter used to take care of our kids when we went over there, right? And that speaks on the young man he is as well now, and he's having great success. But good to see those kids doing well, and obviously wish them all the best for sure.
1: Scott, part of your coaching journey was, of course, in Humboldt, and we know what that community and that organization has gone through. How much of a, hockey's one thing, but just a life experience was that for you and your family to be part of that Humboldt community?
2: Yeah, it was awesome. Our 6 years there were great, and it's something I'll never forget, right? To deal with some situations we did there, to see what some of those players and families and community went through, it definitely is helped me a lot here in my coaching career. The way I handle players and people, and all these players are people in the end. And you know what? Not all these players are going to go on to the NHL, but you want them to have good memories of you as a person, and you want to see each player do well. Not only in hockey, but in life. And I think that's a big thing for me, is how I handle my players and how I can get the most out of them.
0: That was Scott Barney, the head coach of the Sudbury Wolves. Here's a look at this week's OHL Power Rankings. The Guelph Storm have moved up into the top spot, followed by the Sudbury Wolves, Brantford Bulldogs, Flint Firebirds, and London Knights. For the complete list, check out OntarioHockeyLeague.com. That's going to do it for our show this week. I'm Terry Doyle. Thanks for listening to OHL News.

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2: 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Other OHL action going on later this evening. Ottawa visiting Erie. Flint hosting Sarnia. 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Owen Sound at home to Guelph. Kitchener visits Saginaw. Windsor at home to Oshawa. And Peterborough traveling to the Sioux. Let's check on PJHL action, all going on later this evening. Lakeville travels to Frankfort. Port Hope is welcoming Amherstview, and Napanee travels to Picton. Couple games going on right now in the NHL. Let's take a look at some of the action going on this afternoon. New Jersey up 4-1 on Vancouver, that in the third period. Second intermission in San Jose, the Sharks are trailing the Edmonton Oilers by a score of 1-0. At 7 p.m., it's Detroit visiting the Habs. Ottawa at home to Nashville. Also at 7, the Maple Leafs are in Colorado. And at 10, it is Anaheim traveling to Calgary. 8 o'clock, the Cleveland Guardians are home to the Chicago White Sox in the fifth and deciding game of the American League Division Series. Preseason NBA, Raptors are taking on the LA Clippers in Vancouver this evening. On the gridiron, the Queens Gales suffered their first loss of the season, dropping a 25-22 decision to the Windsor Lancers. And in the CFL, it is Calgary in Winnipeg to take on the Blue Bombers. 3-1, the Frontenacs are leading the Brantford Bulldogs. Jack and Jim will have the call of the third period when we come back. 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
4: Action underway in the third period. Play with the Frots defending the goal to our broadcast left. Matt Minchak in goal for the Frots to our left. And to our right, Petrova, the rookie netminder, in goal for the Bulldogs to our right for this third and final period of regulation time. This 3-1 win lead for the Frots here so far into this third period. So protecting a two-goal advantage here right now in a 6-0 building where the Bulldogs have not lost so far this season on home ice so far. And just suffering their first loss of their opening seven games last weekend when they lost up in Owen Sound. It's cleared off to the right of the net with Henderson back of the Kingston goal. Getting it out here, back of the net there, just starting to rush here with big change up here at center ice, getting it done. So very cautiously here, just taking it out here inside their own zone here. Watch just in front of the net, but getting this one out here, Christie. Crossing into Bulldog zone, into the skates on that pass, but gathered it in anyway, and the chop shot wide to the right of the goal. Unable to get a hold of it, and the loose puck on that left side was Butter, but it's Christie getting it eventually out here to center. In wide to the right of Petrova, after a Cook on this right side, getting it back here to Christie. Christie over to the point again, a long shot in there off Petrova. Big rebound off in the corner to the right of the goal, and right back out here again quickly for the play by the Frots in there with Cook and McLean in on the forecheck. Get it out to center. Backhand there by the Dogs in wide to the right here of Minchak. And a long shoot-in going in there on a long shoot-in by Lube. And that one cleared again to the left point, trying to hand it off there to that point. Long shot in there, up Minchak again. A lot of traffic right in front of him, but broken out quickly here now by Van Acker. Shot stopped by Petrova, and the rebound cleared behind the net. Cleared it out to this left side as the Dogs try to slip it out here in neutral zone. Poking it inside the blue line there, but that had been broken up. And then over on the right side, carried in on that left wing again. Freeman trying to carry it over to start a rush here for the Bulldogs. Back and forth, very quick here in the opening 3:08 of this third period. Ferdinand over that right side. Drop pass to Robar, taken out of the play. A tough check just into the slot, but nice play by Robar. Took the check and got the shot away there. Cleared out over to that left side, and falling, Van Acker put it back over on this right side, deflecting wide to the left of the goal. Clearing it to center here by Goldier, and swinging on to the other side here, just tucks it in wide to the right here, and Minchak. So the Bulldogs trying to get some pressure inside the Kingston blue line here in this third period, to pull within one with lots of time to do something here in this third period so far, but the Frauds out shooting the Bulldogs here so far right now, 21-16 and leading 3-1. Williamson put it over onto the far side. Able to break it up quickly. Now they do so with Snyder just fed over on the right wing here. Williamson one time that one off the stick going wide to the left of the goal. Cleared down the ice here, and Mondu will pick it up. Musa right in there for aggressive forecheck, but nice play Mondu to get it out of the zone. Kuhlman drop pass. Coming in, that one for Snyder in right in front of the net. Chop shot just wide to the right here. Petrova still staying inside the blue here. Is that one just going wide to the right of the goal? Kuzma in there, tried to drop pass there for Kuhlman, but cleared out to center. Down the ice here by the Dogs to try to keep it inside the Kingston blue, but out again, getting it out here to center for Snyder. Pass there from Williamson. Stepped in wide to the left here, Petrova. So continual play here throughout the majority of the opening 5 minutes pretty well of this third period, and that's up that pace that the Frauds want to keep going here with this momentum in this third period with this 3-1 lead. Wright put it wide to the right of the Petrova. Cleared out here by the Bulldogs to the line, but Goldier stopped that break. Right over on the right side here with Kuzma. Kuzma into the slot, and the drive knocked down in front of the goal. Kuhlman just kind of cruising in there looking for any loose rebound. Cleared down the ice here, and on that fast ice, it'll be called on the icing, called against the Bulldogs.
5: Another few minutes there, I was going to start to take it personal. Frontenac's not letting me get a word in here. There was no whistle there from the opening faceoff all the way through the first 5 minutes here of the third period. We talked about it in the second period. Just the pace of play in this game tonight has been excellent. Back and forth, a lot of chances. Frontenac's doing a good job at testing Petrova here, and he's struggling with his rebound control a lot. A lot of big blocker saves tonight from Petrova, but the pucks are bouncing everywhere, so the Frontenac's looking to capitalize on that. Petrova fighting it a little bit here in the third period.
4: Face off to the right here of Petrova. One here by the Dogs and clearing it out here quickly. Inside the blue, Musa trying to set up in front of the net. They score! Deflection just wide to the right of the goal on an innocent looking play. Getting by goaltender Minchak. And it's now a 3-2 Kingston lead here by one, as that one makes it this interesting here in the third with Tor, I believe, going to get credit for this one here, Jack.
5: Yeah, it was a simple play. Jack Tor, I don't even think he was trying to shoot. I think he was trying to cross-crease it there off the pad into the back of the net. That's a save you want if you're the Frontenac's on Matthew Minchak. Bad bounce there. We'll see if it goes off a stick. I think it just slides right under the pad of Minchak and into the back of the net. So you hope that doesn't take away some of the Frontenac's momentum here in the third period. It was a good start for them, but a bad bounce for Kingston, and now their two-goal lead cut to one.
4: So the goal here for Tor of the Bulldogs, pulling within one. Lots of time to go, 14:20 to be exact, and they're coming right back at you here with his fourth of the year for this Bulldog rookie at the 5:24 mark of this third period. So we'll see how this, if the momentum swings away to the Dogs. Certainly so far the Frauds aren't showing any signs of tire here with their third game in as many days, so that's got to continue. But you'd think the Dogs a little sparked with that goal now.
5: Yeah, a little jump into their play here after scoring the goal as well. So we're really going to see the conditioning of the Frontenacs here and how they respond now that the Bulldogs have kind of sparked some life back into their game with that goal.
4: Barnett all the way back down inside Brantford zone here, trying to put it behind the Brantford goal here now to break it out here on this left side with Bronze lead cut down to one here now early in this third period. Feed over on this left side. Burnett coming in on the side. Backhander going through the crease and a penalty coming up here to the front. So the power play will go to Bradford for the first time here this afternoon at the 6:33 mark of this third period with a 3-2 Kingston lead over the Bulldogs. For Upper Canada Fuel and Burner Bronze Hockey, a new country 98.9.
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4: Power play coming up for the Bulldogs, their first of the afternoon coming up in this one here today. They are second overall in the OHL, while the Frauds' penalty kill has dropped down to 16th overall in the OHL coming into this afternoon with this 3-2 Kingston lead. Faceoff down here to the right of Minchak.
5: Yeah, and it's a shame. I was about to compliment Gavin Christie on the defense, and then it was a nice cut to the net by the Bulldogs there. The stick gets caught up in the arms, and the call's hooking against Gavin Christie. So unfortunate break there. I thought Christie made a nice play, but the arm went up from the official on the far side. And as you mentioned, first Bulldogs power play of the night.
4: So Christie getting the hooking call, and our penalty kill brought to you by Dow's Climate Care, providing heating and cooling services to the Kingston community for more than 35 years. So the power play is on here for the Bulldogs here today. First one for either team here today. Great opportunity for them here to tie things up here about midway through this third period. Broke it up. Butter clearing it down the ice here. Wide to the left here, Petrova. So the power play on here for the Bulldogs to even it up here. Williamson back on the D here with Mondu. Kuzma on front for the penalty kill with Snyder. Cleared back of the goal here for the Bulldogs with possession. Getting it over to the left point. Trying to tee up this shot here, but just controlling it here now to Quadjum and getting it back here on this right point. Again, cleared into the circle and that blast wide to the left to Minchak. Musa trying to center it. That had been chopped wide and taken back of the goal. And Musa trying to forecheck over on that right side. Snyder unable to move it out on this right side. Cleared. Feet over on that left point. That was knocked away. And Kelly will take it all the way back out here to center for Brantford. Tor getting this goal for the Bulldogs to put them within one here. Kuzma heading off now on this penalty kill for the Frauds here about midway through this period now with 12 minutes remaining in this regulation time. Down the left side, it was a drop pass through into the slot. Nobody there. And a shot deflecting on goal, and Minchak grabs that one, and faceoff will go to his left with 31 seconds remaining in the power play for the Bulldogs.
5: I don't know which team is going to draft Nolan Snyder this coming June in the NHL draft, but whoever it is going to be absolutely thrilled with the player they get. The offensive upside is unbelievable, but watching him more closely this weekend, what number 74 does defensively for the Frontenacs on the penalty kill especially, or with the extra attacker out for the Steelheads last night, he has been absolutely unbelievable at getting into passing lanes, blocking shots as well. So Nolan Snyder just been so incredibly impressive. Doesn't have a point tonight so far, but maybe the best Frontenac on the ice here in Brantford.
4: Good, and the overage defenseman Lapointe getting the assist of 5:24 on Tor's fourth of the season. Pull the Dogs within a goal here of the Fronts. Midway through this third period, and the power play winding down here now. 10 seconds to go in the man advantage for the Bulldogs to try to even things up here. Dogs will try to wheel it out of their own zone here, but in the meantime, Christie returns for the front. So good penalty kill for them to keep it a 3-2 Kingston lead. On that left side, it was broken up and unable to move it in there. That is taken back here now by Kuzma, looking in front for Kuhlman. To the left point coming in, Snyder's shot kicked away by Petrova, rebounded, gobbled up there by the Bulldogs D, and holding on for Petrova. Faceoff will go to his right.
5: Nice heads up play there by Kuzma to find Snyder with fresh legs off the bench. Nice pass across the offensive zone for the Frontenacs, led to a chance. Petrova did a nice job holding on to the rebound, but it'll be an offensive zone faceoff on his blocker side as Kuhlman, Snyder, and Kuzma chat prior to that.
4: Well, faceoff off to the right here of the Bulldogs goal. 8:59 gone by or end of the third period. So the Brats holding on here, a 3-2 lead here now. So getting dicey again in this third period, as we saw yesterday in Brampton in a big third period comeback effort by the Brampton Steelheads, but great goaltending by rookie Royden Smith. Cleared in, knocked down right in front of Petrova. They score! That one did get by Petrova, and a huge one for the Frats to get that two-goal lead back again.
5: It's been such a weapon for the Frontenacs this year. It's the design plays off the faceoff, and there it was again. It was a clean win by Kuhlman. It was Mondu. He found Kuzma on the far side, and 91 in black did an excellent job getting that puck off his stick quickly. It beat Petrova right under the pad, I believe. Yeah, actually, it didn't even get to the pad. It went to the far post. That's an excellent release from Robin Kuzma, and a great play right off the faceoff from Kingston to get their two-goal lead back here in Brantford.
4: 8:57, time of the goal here for Kuzma. So a 4-2 advantage here for the Frats, getting that two-goal lead back again. So great timely goal here for Kuzma to get that one, and his second of the year. So the battling back, here come the Dogs again. That one just slipped wide to the right of Minchak, and a big pileup, couple of the Bulldogs into the corner to the right of the goal, piling up on top of one another there. But a quick breakout here by the Frats now, and right there just had to duck it back out here to Povichal to get back onside. In for the Dogs now, deflecting it wide to the left here of Minchak. Scooped out quickly to get it out of the zone here. Great rush out here by Mondu inside the blue, but offside. Kingston here at the Brantford blue line with 9:31 gone by here in the third, and it's a 4-2 Frats lead.
5: And how about Andre Mondu getting the primary assist on that Kuzma goal? His kind of offensive output streak continues. Doesn't have a goal tonight. He's been scoring a plenty lately, but now he's going to be up to 7 points on the year in what is 9 games for Andre Mondu. So he's been excellent to start the year, and the offensive output continues for the big number 25 on the back end.
4: Robin Kuzma, second of the year, coming up here with this huge goal, timely one here at 8:57 of this third period. Mondu, as you mentioned here, Jack getting an assist on it, clear to the Lapointe, just keeping it inside the blue here, just teeing that one up by the overager Lapointe in wide to the right of Minchak. Another one kept in there, wide to the left of the goal, and a big rebound and dumped out here to center, trying to get it to Cook. That one cleared in wide to the right of the goal. They can behind the net and try to get it out. Cleared away again. Right point. Trying to take it in on that right side. And it was Goldier wide open on that right point, but couldn't get it to him for a shot. Mondu getting the only assist on the goal here for Kuzma. So now they're down to 9:40 to go here in regulation time. And a 4-2 Kingston lead as they're wrapping up a busy weekend here with 3-3. But this two-goal advantage, but still lots of time to go. Still protect the two here, and sure don't showing any signs of being tired here in this third for the Frats. Still fired up, I think. The momentum just carrying it over. That is cleared, but not out here so far, with Christie trying to move it up on that left side. Taken out of the play and slip it out here on this left side. Tried to hand off a Robar at the blue line. He just had to stop to stay onside to Pridham. Pridham walking in and just tapped it wide to the right of the goal. Nice play by Robar, stretching out there to stay onside. Cleared out now by the Bulldogs. That one slipped over here with play back of the play and a check, but called eventually, I think, offside here against the Dogs, and the faceoff will come outside the blue.
5: The oldest player on the ice right now, I believe, is Ty Robar for the Kingston Frontenacs. We've got 309s and two 2010-born players in Prudhomme and Van Acker, and anytime this five is out on the ice, something's happening at one end. You mentioned Robar did a nice, great job to kind of stretch and let Prudhomme walk into the zone. I know Prudhomme and Van Acker, they're both looking for their first goals of the season. It's coming. These guys are getting better and better every single night. Van Acker's been great. He's been a puck hound here tonight, and Prudhomme's had a couple of good chances, all starting last night in Brampton. It's carried over today here in Brantford. So the goals haven't gone in yet for this line. Ty Robar has a couple, but this line continues to impress, and you just have to imagine the offensive output is coming soon.
4: Could have been winning that faceoff. Got it to Williamson and dumped down here to the Brantford blue line, but dumped in wide to the right of Minchak. Scrum developed in behind the net as Mondu trying to move it, to scoop it out on this left side. Handing off there to Kuhlman and getting it outside the zone. Try to hand off inside the blue here with the help of Kuzma, who has scored that insurance tally. Midway through this third here for the Frats to give them this two-goal bulge here with now 8:20 remaining in regulation time. So Time, important factor for both clubs here now as we tick it down here in the final 8 minutes of regulation time here in Brantford, facing their first loss on home ice this year. Blocked in front of Quick, just cleared off to the left of the goal as that one had been stopped, and the rebound, I was just reading for that rebound over on that right side, and Snyder was just looking for it in there, but just knocked away there after the Petrova save. They're down the ice and ending up back of the Kingston goal here with 7:40 now remaining here in regulation time. And this 4-2 Kingston lead. Clear right side for Wright, missing him. Icing going to be called against the Fronts.
5: So 7:40 left here in the third period for the Frontenacs. He did a great job. That was a really big goal by Robin Kuzma, as you think it kind of took the wind out of the sails of the Bulldogs once again. That Jack Torr goal kind of sparked some life for them. They had a couple of good shifts after that, but then a nice face-off play with Andre Mondu finding Robin Kuzma. Once again, these Bulldogs looking a little bit deflated here with 7:40 left in the third, and the Frontenacs hopefully able to hold on here at the TD Civic Center.
4: Face-off to the left here of the Frontenacs goal. One here by the Dogs, getting it back here to this left point. Burnett's shot kicked away by Minchak. Big rebound again, but backhand out here to center. They're just taking it out here now with Barnett again, clearing it over on that left side. Trying to carry it over to Good over on that left side. Overager up front for the Bulldogs. Got an assist on their goal to put them within one early in this third. Williamson, left point. Mondu, top of the circle. Can't tee up a clear shot. Cleared over to the right of the goal. Dumped in. Musa on that right side. Dumped it inside the blue. Mishiak had cleared it away, but offside called here against the front, or the Bulldogs here at the front's blue line.
5: Once again, a couple of extra whacks from a Bulldogs. That's Musa, who was tripped up at the blue line there. Now Pobajal's in it again. Surprise, surprise. Mishiak goes over to protect his former countryman. But you've seen it a lot tonight from the Bulldogs. You know, I think they expect to score a lot of goals. They expect a lot of offensive chances. And quite frankly, they haven't had it tonight. And they seem like they're frustrated here, especially in the third period, and especially since that Robin Kuzma goal a few moments ago.
4: Yeah, first loss on home ice possibly here for the Bulldogs. So I think frustrated getting it near the end of this one down here to 6:59 to go and a 4-2 France advantage. Right from the face-off outside here, the Kingston blue line. Taken right from that draw and up in by the Dogs, cleared in wide to the right of Minchak while Mondu over for Williamson, dumps it out on this right side and Cook up the boards to get it down to the Brantford blue line and immediately back in here, heading for the front of the net, trying to trail on the play right out in front of Minchak, trying to get the setup over there by DeGraff right in front of the net, but nobody's slipping that one out there for him. Bronts get it out there quickly. Cleared in on this right side. Williamson will take it. Taking it back over the net to get away from the Bulldogs forecheck. Three of them inside the hash marks there, but couldn't get a shot. Cook go up into the corner to the right of Petrova. Clearing it to the corner there to the right of the goal. Got it back here to the right point. Now to Gaulier. His drive deflected wide there under a real block inside the blue line there. Gaulier got it back again. Feed over onto the circle. Top of the circle there to the left of Petrova. McLean just hands it off eventually back to Henderson. A low shot just tipped wide to the left of the goal. Some bodies there in front of Petrova, but going wide to the left of the goal line again. Trying to set it for Gaulier at the right point. Couldn't tee it up here, but kept in along in the boards there by McLean to clear it behind the net. So down to 5:35 remaining now. We're in regulation time and a 4-2 Kingston lead. Early here in this third period, just the goal by the Dogs to pull within one, but great response again, as we've seen here this afternoon. Good response quickly by the Bronx to get right back again. Cleared in wide to the left here of Petrova. Williamson tried to scoop that one in. Pedley coming up here to the Bronx on a trailing play behind the play. And this will give the Bulldogs a second power play of the afternoon. Knocked down there, just wide to the left of the goal. Mondu couldn't get a hold of it to stop play. Right point setting up here for the Bulldogs. Long shoot in wide to the right of the goal, gathering it in there on the rebound off the boards there to Torr, who scored early here in the third for the Bulldogs. Touched here, and the penalty coming up here to the Fronts with 4:47 left in regulation time. 4-2, Fronts lead for Upper Canada. Beal and Burner, Fronts Hockey, a new country, 98.9.
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4: Jim Gilchrist along with Jack Clark back at TD Center in Brantford. Rovar getting this penalty here for the Prods, so late here in this third period, a 15-13 second power play of the afternoon coming up here for the Bulldogs.
5: Yeah, another tough break for the Frontenacs. I thought Rovar made a nice play in the corner there, kind of chopping away at a puck, trying to move it back to Van Acker along the boards. Unfortunately, when he chopped at the puck, he also got the skates of the Bulldog there with him. So the arm went up immediately, and the Bulldogs heading back to the power play.
4: Face off to the left here of Minchak in this penalty kill, brought to you by Dow's Climate Care, providing heating and cooling services to the Kingston community for more than 35 years. For the power play, second best in the OHL this afternoon, on for the Bulldogs, and that shot off the crossbar and post right there and stopped there. And Minchak clearing that one away up into the netting back after hitting that post, and the faceoff will go up to the right of the Kingston goal. Well, the power play on here for the Bulldogs. Bit of life here for them, but time, important factor for both teams here now, down to 4:33 now to go. And a minute 40 to go in this power play for the Bulldogs, but cleared immediately down the ice. Butter up front here for the Frost penalty kill with Povichol. Cleared to center, and it just dumped down inside the blue and cleared in wide to the left of the goal. Musa after that puck wide to the right of the goal, but to the point here now, and Kelly had kept it in at that left point. He tucked it down into the corner, so Kelly tried to move it in and good over on that left side as well, but that had been cleared out here on this left side. Kept in as that one knocked down as they tried to move it in on that left side. Freeman back to the point, and the Dogs unable to get a clear shot. Crazy bouncing puck outside the zone here, and Kelly had it checked away by Butter.
5: Great penalty killing there by Nolan Butter. Really aggressive forecheck. Aiden Kelly trying to settle down a bouncing puck. He's trying to keep it in the blue line, but a good forecheck from Nolan Butter gets it sent down the ice, and the Frontenacs penalty killer is able to change.
4: Less than a minute remaining in this power play for the Bulldogs. Late here in the third, and a 4-2 Kingston lead. Gaultier checked away there, and Kuzma ended up back of the Kingston goal and cleared immediately down the ice here, and that had up, deflected up into the area there, so the faceoff come down here to the left of Minchak.
5: Good to know everybody's paying attention over on that Brantford bench. That one was sailing right for the coaching staff there, so good to see everybody's okay. They shake it all off, but that was dangerous play there.
4: Got to be alert. There are 30 seconds remaining now in this penalty to Robart. 3:17 remaining here in regulation. And this 4-2 Kingston lead. So a very big one here today for the Frost to try to sweep this for the Frost here on this trip. 31-23 the shots right now in favor of the Frost here with 3 minutes remaining in regulation time. Trying to get it to this left point for the Bronze here, trying to get it back to this point here for Buckman. Cleared in wide to the right of Minchak. Buckman, nice move to keep it into the right point this time in the circle to the right of the goal, but no clear shot. Bronze really protecting here, and now a loose puck back of the blue line here by Robart. A handoff to Kuhlman coming in now on that right side. Shot kicked away by big rebound by Petrova, and they were trying to clear it out themselves over on that right side by Petrova, but unable to get a hold of it. So now take it in. Good forecheck here by Kuhlman inside the Brantford blue line. Kuhlman heading on for the change. 2:20 to go in regulation time. Kelly trying to cut it in front of the net. Turned away, getting to the right point. Trying to move it over on this left side. Freeman had dumped it off into the right side. To the left point here now. Kelly's shot had been knocked down in front of the net there, and that had been knocked down. So again, trying to clear it out here. Kelly, first round draft pick this year for the Bulldogs, had cleared it to the point wide to the right of the goal, and that outside the zone here. And right now, Petrova out of the net here for the Bulldogs. So minute 45 remaining in regulation time. So six attackers on here for the Bulldogs. Moose's shot deflected up into the netting, wide to the right here of Minchak, and down to a minute 38 to go.
5: Be interesting to see who head coach Troy Mann goes with here with a minute 38, a yawning cage at the other end. And I'm not surprised to see Nolan Snyder, Alex Kuhlman, Thomas Pobajal over the boards for Kingston. This was the group that was out last night against Brampton when they pulled their goalie with about 2.5 minutes left in the game. And they were out there for the entire 2.5 minutes. They did a great job of making sure Brampton didn't get any high danger chances. So not surprising to see them right back to work here with an empty net in Brantford.
4: Faceoff going to the left of Minchak, and I believe Brantford going to take their timeout here. So the Bulldogs with the timeout here, and we're down to just a couple of minutes remaining here. Jack, so important for the Frauds here to just protect things here, just keep things cool here in our final couple minutes to go.
5: Yeah, you see assistant coach Patty Sanvito talking it up. He's in charge of the defense for this Frontenacs team, and I think he'll be a really happy coach here if things hang on for the Frontenacs. I think the defense has been really impressive here tonight, and I think a lot of it has to do with the forwards getting back, marking their men, and it'll be a big factor here in the final minute and a half of this game as well.
4: So the faceoff coming down here now to the left of Minchak, deep in Kingston zone. Mondew getting the only assist on that last Kingston goal by Mondew at 8:57 of this third period. Get that two-goal lead back again. Huge for the insurance tally for the Frauds now to give them this two-goal advantage. Now with the faceoff to the left of Minchak here with a minute 38 remaining. Six attackers on here for the Bulldogs. Goaltender Petrova pulled. Trying to get it out of the faceoff and cleared. Chopped down outside the zone here by Snyder. Wide to the left of the goal. Great rush here by Kuhlman to try to get down there to eliminate the icing, but unable. But great effort by them to get it out here. Number one by Snyder, and then the rush there by Kuhlman.
5: Yeah, I thought he maybe was going to beat that icing out. Moose did a nice job of picking up his pace a little bit there, as I think he felt Kuhlman coming over his left shoulder. But good effort there by the Frontenacs. They'll try again here with 1:29 left in the third period.
4: Face off to the left of Minchak again. We're down to a minute 29 to go. Right from that draw, cleared out immediately for Snyder again, trying to lift it out on that right side, but cleared to Kelly at the left point. Cleared away from the forecheck here of Kuhlman, put it to the left point. Kubajaw tried to clear it there, and a shot from the right side, and that one wide to the right of Minchak. Kelly coming in from that left side, put it back here. Another one by Musa, grabbed by Minchak, and he covers up here as some shoving here in front of the net with Williamson clearing everything in front of Minchak.
5: That's a great save by Matthew Minchak. Nice shot from the top of the circles by the Bulldogs, and Minchak does a nice job of holding on to that one. There's a few Bulldogs, surprise, surprise, right in front of his crease again, but he does a nice job of holding on for the whistle. Frontenac's able to take a breath here with 1:04 left in the third period.
4: Pobajal ready for this faceoff here to the left of Minchak again. Just over a minute remaining here now. Trying to clear it out from that faceoff, but kept in at the left point. And Kubajal getting again now on this left side. Clearing it into the circle to the right of the goal is Kelly back to the point. A chop shot deflecting. Snyder couldn't see where it was. Now it's cleared out here by Pobajal. Coming out here outside the blue line, picked off and out to center. Get it inside the blue line, pass Mondew, but Williamson will take it off into the corner. Try to backhand it out. Well, just Williamson will just clear it down the ice. A bouncing puck just going wide of the empty net. Tried it there from the circle to the left of the Kingston goal, but just missed by inches with 31 seconds to go.
5: Nice little sauce on that pass, or I guess shot from Van Williamson, and it was close just outside of the post there. And once again, the Frontenac's going to stick with this same five. It's Kuhlman, it's Snyder, it's Pobajal, it's Mondew, and it's Williamson. They're likely going to be out there for the entire minute and a half. The net's been empty. They were out there for all of it last night against Brampton. These are the five head coach Troy Mann trusts to get the job done.
4: 24 seconds remaining. A chop shot there right in front of Minchak. Cleared, but not out. Kept in at that right point. So unable to get a clear shot, though, from that right side there for Buckman. Scrum in the corner to the left of the goal. Back to the point. Fanning on the shot there from that left point and circling wide to the right of the goal there on that shot. And trying to move it out with McCrate, but just put it back to the goal. The big scrum there. That'll do it. Prats hold on for this 4-2 win. Now shoving after the final horn goes here, so you have to clear everybody out of there to make sure. But great 4-2 win here for the Prats to go 6-4 on the year here now and sweep this Thanksgiving weekend here for them.
5: I'm not a believer in a perfect hockey game ever, but especially in junior hockey, but that was pretty close from the Frontenacs. That was great from start to finish. I thought they played really, really well. They gave up the first goal of the game and kind of never looked back after that. Really impressive stuff from Matthew Minchek, and what a momentum builder for the Frontenacs heading into this season. You know, they'd been back and forth, kind of win one, lose one, a lot of goals at both ends, but they really shut down a high-velocity Brantford Bulldogs team here this afternoon, and I think it's something that they can take into next week and the rest of this season and really build on. What a performance here from the Frontenacs. Probably their best game of the season so far, if you ask me.
4: Shots ended up tied 10 apiece there for the afternoon. The Fronts ending up with 31 and Brantford ending up with 26 on the afternoon. 0-1 on the power play here today for the Fronts and 0-2 for the Brantford Bulldogs in that third period. But a 4-2 win for the Fronts here to go 6-4 on the year and sweep this Thanksgiving weekend, 3-3 for them here. A great weekend for the guys. Come away with a big 4-2 win in hand. The Bulldogs, their first loss here on home ice, going to 6-1 here on home ice at TD Civic Center in Brantford. Coming up next, we'll have a review of this one here this afternoon. The three stars in this 4-2 Fronts win. And wrap it up with Ken bringing us up to date on OHL and NHL play. A final here in Brantford tonight. Fronts doubling up on the Bulldogs 4-2. 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
5: Jim Gilchrist along with Jack Clark back at TD Civic Center in Brantford. Great effort by the Frogs here to sweep this Thanksgiving weekend for them with three wins earlier this weekend, winning in Barrie on Thursday night and at Brampton last night, and completing this with a 4-2 win right here in Brantford. It dropped to 6-1 on their home ice and 7-2 on the year. Frogs get up to 6-4 on the year, leading 2-1 after one, 3-1 after 40 minutes of play. Thomas Bobichal with a pair of goals, giving him 3 on the year and picking up one assist as well. Alex Mishiak with his team leading 7th of the year and assisting on the 2 Bobichal goals. And it was Kuzma with his 2nd of the season for Robin Kuzma, getting his 3rd period goal. The insurance tally to win it 4-2. 0-1 on their power play. Matt Minchak, big win for the Frogs here tonight. 0-2 on their power play. And Chase Petrova taking the loss there for the Brantford Bulldogs. Shots were 31-26 in favor of the Frogs, 10 apiece in that third period. And again, when you look to see two of the three stars at least going for the Frogs here, you knew something had been successful for the Frogs here tonight, Jack.
6: Yeah, it was a great game from the Frontenacs top to bottom. We mentioned it. It's going to be the pair of Slovakians forwards that get the first and second star honors for the Frontenacs tonight. Thomas Bobichal, of course, he was fantastic. He had the 2 goals and the assist, as you mentioned. He's your first star here tonight. Alex Mishiak, he gets the second star of the evening. And not only did he have a great night, he had a great weekend as well. We all remember the 4-goal game in Barrie on Thursday, but he did a nice job of kind of carrying that momentum throughout the entire weekend and put together another great performance here. And then it's the former Frontenac, Camden McQuaig, who gets the 3rd star. So in theory, the Frontenac's kind of getting all 3 stars here tonight. No, McQuaig, of course, good again tonight against his former team. He had the goal early in the game. So Camden McQuaig, your 3rd star, but the Frontenac's taking

0: Six other games going on, all starting at 7 o'clock. Sarnia is in Flint. Niagara hosting Barrie. Guelph travels to Owen Sound. Saginaw is hosting Kitchener. Oshawa visits Windsor. And Peterborough travels to the Sioux. PJHL action also going on later this evening. Lakefield Chiefs are taking on the Huskies in Brantford. Port Hope Panthers are hosting the Amherstview Jets. And the Napanee Raiders are in Picton to play the Pirates. Some NHL action going on this afternoon. Edmonton leading San Jose by a score of 3-1. Detroit is visiting Montreal. That game getting underway at 7 p.m. Also at 7, Ottawa hosting Nashville. The Maple Leafs are in Colorado. And Calgary is home to Anaheim at 10. One final to pass along. The Devils defeating the Vancouver Canucks by a score of 4-1. Moving to OUA football, and the Queens Gaels have dropped their first game of the season, losing 25-22 to the Windsor Lancers. Let's head back to Brantford, and with a wrap of today's game, here is Jim and Jack.
1: Thanks very much there, Ken. Outstanding effort here on this weekend with the three games, all three wins here for the Fronts to complete this Thanksgiving weekend. And I think, Jack, that'll make all the kids a lot happier here to go home now with Mom and Dad here. Just picked up right from after this game here this afternoon to head home. And we'll be back on ice on the Slush Puppy Place on Tuesday morning to pick up on a practice right then. But great time for the family to all get together for a couple of days rest.
2: The turkey's going to taste that much better this weekend for the Frontenacs, yeah, with a nice 3-3 here this weekend, picking up all 6 points. And, you know, I think it's a great weekend. We heard it from Landon Wright in the first intermission there. And how weekends like this where you're 3-3, of course you're busy. Of course you got to kind of work through maybe a little bit of some heavy legs late in the game here this afternoon. But this is a great opportunity for the Frontenacs to kind of bond as a unit. You're not practicing. All you're doing is that you're going out there, you're playing hockey, and you're playing it with the guys that you see every single day. And, you know, this is something they can build on heading into the rest of the season. I think, you know, a win against Brantford here and a tough building to play in the TD Civic Center, that's a huge momentum builder heading into the rest of the year. You took care of business in Barrie and Brampton, the teams you were theoretically supposed to beat. And then this was going to be a tough task here this afternoon, but I think this was their best game of the weekend by far.
1: All the best to you and your family here, Jack, going with your parents here as well here, right as we finish things up here off air here this afternoon from your hometown of Brantford. So all the best to you and your parents along with the rest of the family there, and all to our Fronts families and also fans listening in for this one here today. So a very happy Thanksgiving, safe weekend for you here coming up here. Final score here again this afternoon. The Fronts doubling up on the Brantford Bulldogs 4-2. Next game coming up Friday, October 16th at Slush Puppy Place against the Oshawa Generals at 7. Our thanks to Technical Director here this afternoon, Ken Hashizumi, and Executive Director, John Pohl. I'm Jim Gilchrist, along with Jack Clark. Again, happy Thanksgiving to everyone. 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